upwards of 410 grand, climbing to 480 grand in a little less than a year and a half. I mean, it's just, I mean, you would think that there would be very, very stringent controls on everything to do with a state-owned company. But no. Why would there be? There never is. Your thoughts are welcome on that. Text 0868104106. And I say there never is because the Echo this morning on his front page talks about just selected two vacant state properties here in Cork. Now, one is a place called Westview House on St. Patrick's Hill. It had been used by the probation services for a long time, but it closed. Doors are locked. It's just sitting there since 2019. And the other one, of course, is the former Cork prison, which is just sitting there on the Rathmore Road, closed as well, right? So in the space of 5 years, both of those buildings have just languished there and have cost €350,000 to maintain. And that's just a couple of examples for you of waste, wanton waste. And I don't know whether it's laziness, bad management, whatever it is that's going on within various state departments, that we just leak money on an ongoing basis. Like, that prison was closed in 2016. The Echo this morning says there are plans now, as we know, to replace it with a new building to deal with overcrowding. So with the old prison, then we had the new prison, and then we'll have the super new prison, which will have like 230 men, 100 women on the site of the former prison. What happens then? Okay, you demolish the old one then. It just makes no sense that this kind of money is just wasted on an ongoing basis. The more waste for, well, I don't know whether this is actually waste or not, but I saw a figure of 570 grand making the news recently. It was picked up by Gripped, where they were saying that €570,000 was spent on three charter flights to remove people with criminal convictions from the country so far in 2026. So here we are in September, and so far this year, 570 grand on three charter flights. Now, by the way, the flights were to Poland, Lithuania, and Nigeria. And when you add all of them together with criminals on board, don't know how many criminals were on board. I just know that, say, for instance, September 6, 2026, 41 of them were deported. But it just, I mean, the issue here is there any better way? And I imagine that there possibly isn't a better way, because you'd hardly put them in economy. I mean, it may well happen. I think it possibly happens in America that there would be an economy and they'd have handcuffs on, handcuffed to an ICE agent or maybe a police officer and something. Well, what would be a better way than spending 570,000 on specially chartered flights to remove criminals from the country? And then there is a man who has come to the attention of An Garda Síochána. I saw this in the Irish, or at least Seamus did, in the Irish Farmers Journal last night, where a Roscommon farmer was arrested at the ploughing in Screggan, County Offaly, an incident involving the Taoiseach Micheál Martin. He's a man in his 60s. He was arrested by all accounts, and the journal is saying that it understands that the farmer in question sought to confront the Taoiseach and attempted to hit him. And you can't be doing that, lads, not to anybody at all, up to and including the Taoiseach. So apparently there were political staffers around Micheál Martin and other senior politicians at the event. And apparently after that fellow was arrested, they heightened security around senior politicians and including the Taoiseach after that event, when a man in his 60s tried to hit the Taoiseach a box. And that makes the Irish Farmers Journal overnight. The only examples then, of course, there's all sorts of chaos now because of the free legal aid dispute that is rattling on in the papers this morning. I'm not sure, I think at the Examiner we're talking about the fact that there are loads and loads and loads of people who have in the past had serious convictions against them, who are still out on bail and innocent and proven guilty, etc., etc. But they should actually have been handled by the courts at this stage, and they should have had some verdict handed down. But they're not handing down verdicts because it just ain't happening. But some interesting ones. Do you know something? I often wonder, imagine new cars now. I'd love to know. Do you know all the very new cars that are made now? Do they all have built-in trackers in them so you know where they are at any time? Like if your car was robbed and it had we have demobilizers and things like that. But I'm wondering if people all fitted trackers or GPS trackers to their cars, or are they fitted now by manufacturers? I mention that because the Lexus, which was stolen from Cork's Blackrock Road in April, was found the following day because there was a GPS tracker fitted to the vehicle. And a young man caught, who was travelling in the car at the time, he wasn't driving it, Cian Yelverton, but he was a passenger in the car, he was a front seat passenger, they
they tracked the car because it had a GPS tracker.

0: And he's been jailed now for 9 months. But we were talking about that this morning, and there are all sorts of trackers being fitted on all sorts of different things, not just cars, luggage suitcases, in kind of little techie wristwatches that people are now giving their children so that they can track their every movement in the times we live in. But certainly I would think, I don't know whether you can get, sometimes you have to pay €15 a month, whatever the case may be, to get a small little SIM card that operates the tracker. But you would think now that there would be some kind of technology where you could have a tracker that's literally linked to your phone or some kind of a gadget like that using kind of Bluetooth or whatever, where you'd know exactly where your car or whatever the possession. It could be a truck or a lorry or whatever. Anyway, paper-wise this morning, then they talk about all sorts of ways that criminals come up with new ways to get different things into the country, including cocaine. Now, you might remember down through the years, if you watched Narcos and all those great series on Netflix, which were very serious, even though it was great drama. Do you remember the Colombian cartels that were smuggling cocaine into America disguised as statues of Our Lady? Do you recall that all the different ways that were coming up to try and get cocaine and other drugs into the United States? There, Conor Lally in the Times this morning, that crime gangs are now disguising cocaine as coal, paper, and treacle to get literally changing the genetic of cannabis or cocaine to look like coal or to look like paper or treacle to get it into the state, and a way of fooling the customs officials and all sorts of people like that to get the products into the country safely. They've got more and more staff now trying to deal with issues like this with regards to, keep an eye on our ports and keep an eye on our airports, and the staff involved in that. Must be getting tougher, though, if they have different ways of doing it, like making it look as if it's coal or paper or treacle. Paper, for sure, anyway. And that's an interesting one. And the papers then this morning talk about other drugs. And I mentioned this yesterday because unfortunately it had to do. I hope that he gets the help that he needs, Raheem Sterling, because he's come out now and he's admitted that he has a drug problem. He crashed his Lamborghini. He was seen swerving in the car on a UK motorway. Papers now are showing photographs of him behind the wheel just before this happened. I guess somebody captured it on the smartphone. I don't know what the story is, but you see him behind the wheel of the car and he's inhaling laughing gas from a white balloon. They say that it's nitrous oxide. But the papers this morning say, like the Sun is saying, that there's been a 130% spike in people presenting in hospitals in the A&E for treatment for nitrous oxide misuse. They're those small little silver bullets that primarily are used in catering, I believe in baking, certainly for things like cakes and what have you, but they're being misused and abused, and a lot of children, and there's a big problem with the young children, and I'm talking about very young. They're talking about half of those who were treated in the hospitals now for laughing gas are under the age of 17, and they say that nitrous oxide and these little bullets are being abused, and it's really increased since up to and around and after COVID. The papers then, if you're working in retail, my heart goes out to you because you have literally no idea who literally could come into the shop. And I know I've dealt with this on the air in the past, but it's back in the news again this morning. Now, this case that I'm going to mention has to be dealt with by the Cork Circuit Criminal Court. So it was in court yesterday at the district court level, but the judge said we're going to have to move this one up because it's a shop in Cork city centre. Was robbed at 12 p.m. last Saturday by a man with a knife. And the allegation, which is what it is in the court on Monday, is the allegation is that a man with a knife told the woman behind the counter, "Open the till or I'm going to stick this in your neck." What retail staff have to put up with these days. Now, that is clearly an allegation until proven or otherwise in court. And then you have the other story where the staff of the Top Oil station in Ballyvolan had to set off the panic alarm on the premises. It was being robbed by two people. There was a jail sentence of 8 months handed down to Kelsey Flynn from the Cork Simon community, given as the address, has pleaded guilty to her part in the robbery, and she was appeared by video link from prison. But Liam Healan's court report said it was 7:30 in the morning, picking up items from the shelves and putting them in bags and trying to leave the store without paying. But then she confronts the staff and becomes violent towards them, lashing out at them, throwing punches at them, making threats towards them and putting them in fear, all about trying to go to work and have a good day at work and a safe day at work. But these days, of course, for people in retail or dealing with the public, it's getting harder and harder. You see that one on the front of the Examiner this morning, the ever-changing face of Irish society, where they're saying that just 34% of rural people go to mass weekly. As I mean, when they say weekly, I'm assuming they're talking about, let's give an example, let's say a Sunday morning. I would have thought in rural Ireland it was much higher than that. But it's actually very worrying when you look at the 25 to 34-year-olds, where it's only 10% now attending Mass. And they look at the demographic that has the highest attendance at Mass. You'd be right if you said, well, that'd be the older generation. It certainly would be. If you look at 65s and over, the weekly Mass attendance is at 65%. And one way, according to the report in the Examiner, that this could be turned around is to allow women to be given a greater role in the church. There's a shocking shortage of priests. And one is to wonder, will at any time the Vatican decide? And the Pope seems to be fairly ultra-modern in that regard. You would think, listen, it's time now that we actually embrace both sexes, men and women, as priests. And we need to get that done and get it done urgently. But it ain't happening anytime soon. So the call for women to have greater roles in the church is one thing. But the continuing drop in... And I'm kind of surprised at that, because I'm hearing more and more of young people who have turned back to the church and are looking for kind of some spiritual path in life. And then, of course, unfortunately, religion a lot of the time can be the root of all evil. And we see that, say, for instance, in many wards around the world, and certainly with regards to the issues involving Israel and Palestine. And that has moved into the musical sphere, because there's big news over the last couple of days with regards to Macklemore, who was dropped from the Ed Sheeran tour. Kneecap have come out now to back Macklemore after Ed gave Macklemore the chop because of comments that Macklemore made over Palestine. Others have come out in support of Macklemore. In fact, do you know that band Bioga? They joined Sheeran to play tunes during his set, like they come on and they do the Galway Girl. They have made the decision to leave the Ed Sheeran band and leave the Ed Sheeran tour in America because of the silencing of Macklemore. And there's many, many posting support now of a musical background in favour of Macklemore's stand. Others, I suppose, somewhat lesser of a voice, are saying that political issues like this, regardless of the brutalities involved, do not belong on a stage where there's music, and that music should be above all of this or stay separate from all of this, regardless of the atrocities in Gaza. But that's one that's bound to roll on for another while. Yeah, I don't know what will happen with regards to Ed Sheeran and Ed Sheeran's music, particularly. You got to wonder what will happen in America, where they would be very, well, I think it's fair to say everybody is quite touchy-feely about that topic. But another one then has to do, of course, with Sydney Sweeney. She's making many of the papers over the last few days because she posed naked in an advert for a bookmaker. You know, what are you going to do? She's entitled to make money, and she might well say, I want to have the ultimate control over my own body. It is my own body, which I can do with as I will. And if I want to do a promotional, I'm putting words in her mouth. I don't quite have any idea as to what she actually would say. But she did a promotional video for a company called Noveg. To cover her modesty in the upper body department, she had two American footballs. So some have come out in support of her and others have come out criticizing it, particularly those from the female sporting community. And people are saying, like, you know, it's not the right image for women, and it's using women in a negative way as opposed to as a way of attracting more and more women into sport, that sport for women should not be about body shape. It should be about ability, hard work, sweat, blood, tears, and that's what it should be about, as opposed to sexualizing it. So that's very interesting, because there are other sporting related stories. And I'm rather conflicted about this. I could not understand why many people were making such a big deal over this Hyrox story, where one of the athletes who ultimately went on to win it, Joanna Wittrich, soiled herself during the Hyrox event, but didn't stop and continued to participate through the different events. And I couldn't understand, because even the BBC were running it. And I was thinking, I was thinking with regards to Joanna herself, this could have a huge impact on her mental health. And I hope that she's okay, because she is hugely the center of attention. But more and more people then were talking about athletes. And Hyrox now will be, you'll be disqualified if you soil yourself during a Hyrox event. Now, this is the Australian world champion, Because they say something like this, soiling yourself, whether it's feces or whether it's urine. In her case, it's feces running all the way down. Forgive me at this hour of the morning. I know, I get it, this hour of the morning. It's a biohazard in so many different ways. They had to rip all the flooring up after she was doing parts of her part of the stages in Harvard. She was lifting weights and pulling ropes and all sorts of things like that. So there's a lot of criticism now of the organizers because they're facing intense criticism because they allowed Joanna Wittrich to continue despite the potential health risks. Now, I'm quite sure there are people listening to me who actually engage and participate in HYROX events. So I'd love to hear from you. Text 0868104106. This isn't the first time that we've had issues in sport or athletics or running. There's been a couple of issues regarding running. You might recall Sonia O'Sullivan and the Big D. We still don't know if Sonia was referring to D as in diarrhea or D as in dehydration. But I do know that Paula Radcliffe won the 2005 London Marathon suffering from runner's diarrhea. I know it's difficult at the start of the morning to be talking about a topic like this, isn't it? And there are two sides to the story. There's Joanna and how she's bearing up, because she went on then to win the event. You get me? Well, I mean, any thoughts on it?
1: As did Paula Radcliffe that time.
0: She did.
1: There's something in it.
0: it's kind of multi-tiered, this story, isn't it? From her point of view, the HYROX rules, the other contestants.
1: Well, what I thought was interesting about it was HYROX did have rules in place. Now, obviously, HYROX is huge and high intensity for people who don't know about it. You're literally running for a kilometre with like doing pushies and burpees and throwing balls and lunges and carrying sandbags and everything. So it's really, really high intensity. But HYROX had rules that if you littered the course or spat on the course or you know, different things like that, or cleared your nose, you know, the way some runners will do that.
0: Oh,
1: as well.
0: That's dreadful. Yeah.
1: But nothing to do with this, obviously, but they've changed it now, so there's a new protocol with fecal matter involved. But that time with Paula Radcliffe as well, she had to relieve herself, but it was in front of the cameras, God love her, if you remember correctly, London 2005, so like that was just mortifying as well. I don't know, there's two schools of thought though, because an awful lot of high intensity athletes would maybe urinate and things like that on the bike if they're doing it triathlon and things. It's very common.
0: Is it?
1: It is very common, from what I understand.
0: Forgive me. I've seen photographs of her doing part of the different stages. She's on gym mats.
1: That's right. Yeah.
0: And I won't describe, but people can imagine what is running down her legs. Mm-hmm. Did you ever hear of wet wipes or anything like that?
1: Stop and start like deodorizing.
0: And
1: of course not. You're going to win. She went on to win it, as we said. She put up a post afterwards and she said, "Go hard or go home. A win is a win. In all seriousness, thank you for the support. I'll be back." And it was from a hospital bed. So she could have actually had severe dehydration and everything at that point.
0: General consensus in the world out there? Do you know?
1: Well, I'm not an athlete. I guess high intensity athletes would have a different take on it, because a win is a win. You want to win, but you do.
0: But aren't there all kind of potential fecal diseases though?
1: Yeah,
0: if other athletes are,
1: I know,
0: exposed to it.
2: It's hard for someone to actually understand it, because all I do is a little walk every day. But you know, I just think it's horrendous. But I also think the backlash is like, people shouldn't be sharing those pictures.
1: No, it's awful.
2: You know,
1: for her,
2: it's terrible.
1: Yeah,
0: they're printed in the papers.
2: I know,
0: this morning.
2: Yeah.
1: And she removed her post as well, so I just wonder, is she feeling it as well? Like, but just chatting there, though. Moms might have a different take. I'm in the final year of "Mom, wipe my bum."
2: Water off the duck's back.
1: Might have a different take on it from that.
0: Okay, we'll come back to children related, because we want to talk more about watches and monitoring children and GPS tracking your kids a little later on this morning. Text 0868104106. I leave the best till last, lads. I leave the best till last for you. Now, I'm running a bit over time, but there's a lot to cover this morning. Would you spend €410, throw this out there, for the IQ Auto Toaster? Hang on a second now. This toaster does not toast by time. It toasts by color. I mean, check this out. Like, it's the first toaster to cook by color rather than time. It's able to select the shade that you'd like your bread toasted at. €410 later, you will be 100% guaranteed that your perfect toast will always pop up.
1: That is inspired.
0: Isn't it?
1: Because we've all done it. Like, you have the colour that you want, but if the toaster's turned down, And then you, obviously it's too pale, you put it on again and you burn it.
0: And I burn it. Yeah.
1: All the time.
0: Yeah. Are you of a toaster that's got five different buttons and I don't know what four of them do?
2: Yeah. We were discussing this morning. Is it time or...
0: You've got it. Go on. Describe the button. It's actually a knob.
2: We've a 0 to 5. So like kind of 4 is the magic number for me.
1: Is it?
2: Yeah.
0: But this one actually has a feature where it will... It's got crumpet mode.
1: Okay.
0: Right? That's brilliant. So it toasts just one side more than the other.
2: Oh, I remember that.
0: It also has a sourdough mode, which means that if it's thick or crusty bread, it treats it with the utmost respect.
2: Amazing. Because sourdough does toast different.
1: It does. It's expensive, I'd imagine, is it?
0: Well, it joins the long list of very expensive gadgets that have been launched in the last 10 days. So this one, the IQ Auto Toaster, will set you back €410. But hold on. Dyson have completely lost the run of themselves because they have now unveiled an AI-controlled toothbrush.
2: Yeah, I saw that. Yeah.
0: Right? €490. It videos your teeth. I mean, who wants to see a video of your teeth? You just want to brush them, right?
2: Yeah, but they say you'll never need to go to the dentist again because it just removes, like, it's like a dentist clean.
0: Oh. Yeah. But I have an electric toothbrush that has 5 settings on it. One of them is dentist clean. One of them is, I don't know, it's called floss. Another one is called whitening. Another one is called brush. It's all there. It cost me €29. Oh. What the hell, like?
2: I need to get one of them.
0: Would you spend the third one? The new Apple, I mentioned this last week, the new Apple foldable iPhone. The foldable iPhone will knock you back €3,750.
2: Oh my goodness. Crazy.
1: What's so special about it?
0: I tell you what's special about it. You're making billionaires into bigger billionaires.
2: This is for people that just have too much money to spend. Not us.
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1: All right, get involved. Text 0868-104-106. Busy morning. Now, I was originally, can I just say this to Kerry? Kerry, good morning.
2: Hi, good morning. How are you?
1: I'm good, thanks. Now, I won't mention the person involved because I don't think she wants to be mentioned, but she did draw something to my attention. She actually did so through my own Instagram page. She said, please, please highlight the high volume of dealing of heroin on Assumption Hill, Blackpool. Needles discarded in the kids' park at the top of the hill, where the residents of Mount Farren are ringing the Gardaí constantly if you witness any dealing or hill in the area or needles in the park. Our kids cannot even go into their own residential park for about a month now because of the carry-on. We want to make more parents aware for anybody in the park, and they need to know what's going on. So you can pick up on that for me now this morning, can't you? With regards to, say for instance, what you've seen.
2: So we actually came back from a 3-week holiday there like 2 weeks ago, and it's been going on now quite a while, but like I've seen people in the area, but I haven't really been up at the park. My kids haven't been up at the park. So on Sunday, they actually decided with their friends from Mount Farren to go up to the park. And my son came down home and he said, Mom, my sister, like his sister and the friends, they were all scared to leave the park, and I was in my pajamas, so I walked up. And when I walked up, I looked to my right, and there was a big group of them.
1: Okay, just move around just a tiny bit there, Kerry, because it's a little bit muffled. Yeah, okay, yeah.
2: So when I went up to get my kids out of the park, there was actually a group of them by a green box taking drugs. So I took the kids out of the park, and when I took them out of the park, they went over to Ard Patrick, so that's right on Assumption Hill, and the guards came and took their names and whatever and just let them go. And after that, the individuals, they went over to Ard Patrick and they decided to actually chase the children.
1: Okay, what do you mean when you say chase them?
2: So yeah, actually chase the children. Like they actually ran after my kids, and my partner went over, and my kids actually had to run into somebody's house, and my partner went over and he was very calm about it because you can't react. So he didn't react. He just took the kids and brought them back home. And there was actually another neighbour that went up there yesterday, and there was more needles on the floor as well inside the park.
1: Okay, so these photographs, you sent me these photographs. This is from the park. Where exactly is the park? It's on Assumption Hill.
2: Military Park on Assumption Hill, yes.
1: Okay, and is it an area that kids hang out in, play ball? Is there any equipment there for playing on?
2: There's swings, there's slides, people love to walk their dog there, the kids love to ride their scooters, their bikes, parents go with their kids all the time, and it's mostly like people on Assumption Hill and in the Glen area and Mount Farren, like it's all like the park for everybody. And it's like we're trying to raise awareness for more to be done by the guards, because the guards are being called, but they seem to be just going around in circles and driving away again like they did yesterday.
1: Okay, so some of these photographs actually are around a big green lockup container. What's that for, that big ugly container?
2: I actually don't know.
1: Okay.
2: I've always wondered that. I actually am not sure, but there's a path right next to it where the kids ride their bikes.
1: Okay, so there's, there's 1, 2, 3, 4. Oh, yeah, there's at least 4 or 5. These are injectables with the needles still attached. Just recently used. Now, forgive me at this hour of the morning, but there is still something left in these syringes that looked like blood to me.
2: Exactly.
1: Needles are still on them and blood in the syringe.
2: Yeah. And it's scary. You know, it's like all of the children love to go to the park, people walking their dogs, and Mount Farren, Assumption Hill, like it was always such a safe, beautiful area, community, and it's been completely torn apart.
1: Okay. About 10 days ago, I was sent some details of a child who brought home a syringe with a needle on top of it and blood inside in the syringe and walked into the house with it. Were you aware of that?
2: I was, yeah.
1: What the hell?
2: Scary, Neil, it really is. And it's like, it's not fair that, you know, the children are getting their safe place taken away from them, you know?
1: Okay.
2: And it's like, they're not used to seeing this happen in the area, but it seems to be getting worse and worse. And it's like, no matter how many times, like, the residents and myself, we called the guards, it's like, the guards are not going into the park. They're just driving around, going back down the hill and driving off, you know? And it's absolutely ridiculous. It really is.
1: Is it that they come up, drive around, don't see anybody in there, and there's no point going into...
2: If they see anybody, like, so when they come up and if they don't see anybody outside the park, they just drive away. They actually don't go physically in the park. They just drive around. Yeah.
1: But if there's nobody in there, that means they've already done a runner, isn't it?
2: So they could be still in the park.
1: Okay, they could still be there. Okay.
2: Going in.
1: Okay. Yeah. So are there, there's deal. So the original one that I got on Instagram, this is from about 2 days ago, said that there's dealing going on and use. And injected.
2: So I personally haven't witnessed the dealing, but because I was on holidays, but there's a lot of people in the area that have witnessed it.
1: Yeah, she says, the residents in Mount Farran witness dealing and needles in the park. Yeah.
2: Yeah, it was, the dealing was witnessed as well.
1: And how old are these characters and individuals, do you know?
2: I'd say probably 20s. Neil, if I'm being honest with you, I personally don't know, because I've seen like strange motorbikes and stuff coming up and down the hill, strange cars and stuff like that, but I'd say probably 20s, probably early to late 20s.
1: You got somebody who's in their early 20s, has a chaotic life if they're already at the age of 20 shooting up heroin in a park.
2: Yeah, and it's like, we just want something to be done, you know, because I remember there was like something similar happening, you know, in the Bishop Lucy Park inside town, and they used to get security to actually walk around the park every day, you know, and it's like, if that could be done inside the city centre, why can't it be done up here? You know, we don't
1: There is no security in Bishop Lucy Park.
2: No, but this was years ago. Yeah, like years ago, if there was security there, when there was like a lot of stuff. Yeah, there should be security in the park patrolling, or they say like there's a CCTV camera there watching, but it's still happening and nothing's being done.
1: Maybe there is CCTV footage, but I can tell you, having witnessed it myself a number of occasions, Bishop Lucy Park is a free-for-all. Anything can happen in there.
2: Oh, yeah. Yeah,
1: open season and whatever you want to do. So, you know, I'm just curious as well as to whether or not you've come across any nitrous oxide up in the area, those small little bullety silver canisters. Have you seen them? No? So just heroin?
2: I have seen canisters in the area, but you know what? I am just so I actually don't know what they are.
1: No, they're small little bullet, like they're silver in colour. It's just that they're sniffing them inside in Bishop Lucy Park. I see people with them up, just sniffing them up their nose and sharing them with each other.
2: Those actually, in the area too, And it's like, you know, we just want something to be done. You know, we just want the guards just without us having to call, you know, just come up and just go into the park and see what's actually happening in the area with the dealing and with the drug taking.
1: It's pretty sad, isn't it, that your kids can't go out and enjoy the park with their pals and go for a slide or a swing and feel safe. I mean, these are the times we live in. I was talking to a woman actually over the past week or so. We were chatting about, you know, say for instance, you have a 12-year-old son or a daughter. Let's take typically, say, a 12-year-old daughter who might want to go to Cork City. With her friends, and her mother has said, "You're not going. Don't ask again. It's not on the table. It is not open for discussion. You are not going into Cork City." And I said, "Well, what about Mahon Point? No. Mahon Point, no. The city, no. Just not safe. Just too many stories, it's too many incidents."
2: That's so sad, Neil. And like, Cork is such an amazing place.
1: Well, it's very sad that a 12-year-old can't go in with a few bob pocket money with their pals and go into McDonald's or go into Penny's and buy a few.
2: Exactly. They should be able to do that, and they should feel safe. You know, they should.
1: It's tough rearing kids now.
2: It is, and especially, you know, when this is happening, you know? And it's like, the children could pick it up, you know, but it's like now, like all of the kids in Mount Farran are banned from the park basically because it's just too unsafe.
1: Okay.
2: You know, there's needles still up there right now, I think. They could be gone because maybe the council came in this morning, I'm not sure, but yesterday evening the neighbour went up and he literally got more pictures of more needles.
1: So they're the ones from last night that I have then, are they?
2: Yeah.
1: Fair
2: yes,
1: enough.
2: Yes, that's
1: okay.
2: With the blood in it, yeah.
1: Okay, sad times, sad times. Thanks, Kerry. Appreciate you coming on. That's very important.
2: Thank you,
1: share the story.
2: Have
1: thank you.
2: Day.
1: You too.
2: Thank
1: text you. 0868 104 106. I mean, there is some talk and chatter about the fact that because we have more street patrols in the city, that a lot of what would have been happening in the city has moved out to the suburbs. There was issues out around the Tramore Road there recently. There was issues out around the lock recently that you wouldn't have had heretofore with regards to drug use and dealing, because there's a much more attention now in the city with regards to guard patrols and foot patrols. So they're moving out of the city into the suburbs. 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
1: Trackers on cars, trackers on children, the world we live in. 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Just on trackers, I was amazed by this story. This was a story that Mick Mull dealt with last week when I was away. It was Monday, I think. It was at a wedding on Monday. It involved Greg Cunningham and his daughter. Greg, good morning.
2: Good morning, Mr. Prendeville. How are you, sir?
1: I'm good, brother. Are you telling me that there's a tracker on the luggage bag? Was there?
2: Well, it was. I have two daughters and I invested in two of these Apple AirTags for them so that if they were travelling, they could use them to track their luggage. And also, then we'd have a little bit of information here as to their progress on their trip as regards that they got where they're supposed to be and they got where they were, you know, that they're on the way back and etc.
1: Okay. So more on Apple AirTags in a moment. But anyway, as does happen when one is flying, her bag went, where was she coming from? The bag went missing somewhere along the way. Was it London?
2: She was flying home from London. She had been in Greece working for the summer and she was flying home from London and when she got off the plane, there was no bag and the bag never showed up, so she filled out the usual report and we went on to the Apple AirTags application and we were able to see quite clearly that it was in Terminal 4 in Heathrow. It hadn't moved.
1: Yeah, and she was flying on an Aer Lingus flight to a place called Ork. Ork.
2: Ork is correct, yes. So, that's
1: us, Ork. Why does it have to be Ork? Why can't it be Cork? Ork.
2: I know, yeah.
1: All right, so what happened next?
2: So, we after numerous phone calls, emails, and a stint on your radio station, thank you very much, it was missing for nearly 2 weeks that it hadn't moved, and we could see that it hadn't moved, and Aer Lingus were unable to flip and put their hand on it. They said it was in a large pile of other bags.
1: They said it was in a huge pile of other missing bags.
2: That's exactly what they told us, which is a bit strange, really.
1: Like a huge pile of them.
2: That's what they said, yeah. There must be an awful lot of unhappy customers up there. So, anyway, I was talking to your colleague, Mick Mulcahy, on Monday. Thank you very much for your help. And he said he'd make a phone call on our behalf. And the very following morning, we checked the app to see the location, and it had moved from Terminal 4 to Terminal 2. We could see that it had moved, which was a very positive development. And about a half an hour after we saw it move, my daughter got a text from Aer Lingus with a sincere apology, which was the first sign of any kind of an apology that we got. And that we'd have the bag today that it was on flight EI whatever landing into Cork yesterday. So I checked the app shortly after the flight that was supposed to land, and sure enough, the tag was showing that it was in Cork. And in fairness, Aer Lingus, they delivered the bag up to my daughter's actually in college in Limerick now. In fairness, Aer Lingus, they delivered the bag up to my daughter in Limerick yesterday evening. And at 10 o'clock last night, she physically had the bag.
1: And how did they get it to her in Limerick from Ork?
2: I'm presuming they stuck it in a taxi. I don't know. But they asked her, where did she want the bag to go?
1: That's amazing.
2: By text. And, she got a call from the chap who had the bag, presumably the driver of the delivery van stroke taxi, the driver. And she said he was in Limerick, and he said, I'll drop it up to you. And she had it by 10 o'clock. So yeah. I'm presuming it was a taxi.
1: They do that. I mean, years and years ago, I had a lost bag on an Aer Lingus flight as well. Sure, it happens. You know the way it is. But I think it was within 24 hours. It arrived to my house by taxi as well.
2: Yes, yes. Well, I suppose the unusual thing about this particular instance was the fact that they initially told us it was lost. And they had no idea where the bag was, and if it showed up, they'd let us know. And then we told them we had a tracker, and then
1: you know exactly, you knew precisely where it was.
2: Well, we did, and only then were we told that it was actually in a pile of other luggage, and that they were walking through it and to take some time and whatever. But your colleague Mick said he'd make a phone call on our behalf. I've no doubt that he did. And listen, thank you so much. Because she's absolutely delighted that she got her bag, and thank you so much to you.
1: I'm delighted. The power of a tracker. In your case, what did you call it? An Apple tag,
2: it's
1: is
2: an
1: it?
2: Apple Air tag, and I'd highly recommend them. They're only 22 to 25 euros or something like that. And you register it on your phone. It's a very simple process, and you can track your item, whether it is a motorcycle or a car or a set of car keys. You're never going to have.
1: And is it only just one off payment?
2: That's all. You buy it once and you put a battery in it, yeah. You buy it once and you put a battery in it.
1: Could it work? Would it work if you hit it in a car, for instance, or hit it on a motorbike?
2: Absolutely, yeah. I happen to know how it works, so I looked it up. it's a simple little Bluetooth device, but everybody who has an iPhone, which is every second person these days, if they come within 20 yards of the AirTag, their phone sends a signal to Apple. It's the same way that you can see the traffic on the link road with the phones. Apple can see where every one of these AirTags is, and how it identifies itself is that your phone has a GPS, and if you walk past an AirTag, Apple are told where it is exactly, and if you log on, you can see where it is.
1: Yeah, but you weren't within 20 yards of the bag. You were at home, but you were able to see it.
2: No, but anybody who has an iPhone. So, for example, if you have an AirTag in your wallet, and your wallet is on the corner of the street, and I walk past your wallet in the street, my phone registers, spots it, and my phone sends an information to Apple as to where it is, and then you can get that information by logging onto your app.
1: Oh, so everybody is sharing everybody else's GPS locations on items that have an AirTag on them.
2: It's part of the operating system need, yes.
1: For €25, that is a great... And is there any equivalent for Android then?
2: I think that the AirTag also works with Android, and I think that there's many copycat devices out there with everything, but the one I have is the AirTag, and I find it amazing.
1: Fantastic. And just briefly, how did she get on in Greece? Did she have a great time?
2: She had a marvellous time. She's a great kid. She works, this is her third summer going away to work for the summer rather than idling around.
1: What does she do in Greece?
2: She just recently finished a degree in early childcare and education, and she was working as she was managing a children's entertainment centre in a plush hotel.
1: Wow.
2: So, you know the way if you go on a family holiday, there's a kids' club and kids, entertain the kids and look after the kids and all that. So she was managing one of those
1: I'd say she had a great time. You're lucky she came home at all, Greg.
2: And she earned a few quid, and she got a lot of great experience through her degree, and she's gone off now to Limerick to do the last step towards being a primary school teacher.
1: Well, good luck to her, and pass on my regards to her. I'm delighted that everything worked out with a little bit of intervention from us. Mind yourself, Greg. Appreciate it, buddy. Take care.
2: Thanks to everybody there. Appreciate it. Thank you.
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1: Part of the conversation, the Neil Prendeville Show with Elevate Credit Union. Now, some homes on the south side woke up to dry taps this morning. There's some reports coming in of outages, supply outages in the Turners Cross area, the Balfihan area. Don't know if that's been fixed. Ishka Éireann are certainly looking at it. On the north side, there could be outages later today because they're connecting new water mains in the Rathpeakin area. So there could possibly be disruptions. Fair Hill, Farn Ferris Green, Knockpoke Avenue, North Monastery Road, Commons Road, Fairfield Avenue for a period of time from about 10 o'clock till 3 in the morning. So if that might impact on you late tonight, you might want to fill a kettle or something, but I pass it on for what it's worth. We're also counting down to Friday, primarily Friday night for Culture Night. And we have more passes to give away as well. This morning, we have a pair of tickets for the Triskell Arts Centre and the Irish Baroque Orchestra. But there's a load of events happening on Friday. Not necessarily just all of Friday night, but parts of it across the day as well. But certainly Friday night is Culture Night. And there'll be culture buses who'll be running as well, with Bus Éireann providing a hop-on and hop-off service for those of you who want to come in and be part of Culture Night. Now, a little later on this morning, I'll give another few examples of all the wonderful things that are happening across the city and the suburbs, primarily on Friday night. So stand by for that. But if you want to get out and about on Culture Night, further details, www.culturenight.ie. Right, more on that across the morning. But also want to give a big shout out to everybody at the Metropole Hotel, because they are inviting brides and grooms to be to a wedding fair this coming Sunday. It's happening Sunday afternoon, 2 to 6 o'clock. Beautiful hotel, historic hotel. That being the Metropole Hotel in the VQ area of the city. And they've been doing weddings since 1897. So I think at this stage, since 1897, I would imagine the Metropole Hotel has a good handle on weddings at this stage, because practice makes perfect, doesn't it? So 2 to 6 on Sunday afternoon, Metropole Hotel, brides and grooms-to-be. To the wedding fair Sunday afternoon. 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Fair play to Ed Sheeran for not letting his tour turn into a far-left political protest. Hamas supporters, well, I'm not quite sure whether I'm even comfortable saying that Hamas supporters are absolute nut jobs. I think that's a bit OTT, if you don't mind me saying so. But obviously people are taking a side on the Macklemore-Ed Sheeran debacle. Certainly some of the musicians are taking a side, for sure. Keep them coming. Text 0868 104 106. It's funny, actually, the things that I mention on the air that garner the most responses. And I think, apart from, obviously, heroin and injectables and needles up in Northside Public Parks, the other one is to do with the toaster that I mentioned. And this is a new gadget that's out now that will cost you hundreds of euro. It's a high-tech toaster. That's so funny about the new high-tech toaster. I guess this is where we go back to requests for a toaster as a wedding gift, right? Could you imagine if that ever came back, where you weren't giving money in an envelope for a wedding? For those of you that aren't old enough to remember, years and years ago, it would be canteens of cutlery, bed sheets, blankets, toasters, kettles, bedside lamps, you name it, possibly even a pressure cooker, and everything and anything. That's the way it used to be, as in kitting out the houses. Wonder if that ever will come back again. This is complete nonsense. You talk of a toaster that will set you back 410 euro. Yes, but this toaster, the IQ Auto Toaster, will toast by colour. You'll be able to select the shade that you want your toast. It could be very lightly toasted, it could be golden, it could be brown, it could be dark, it could be burnt. You pick the setting, the toaster does it just automatically. It'll cost you 410 euro.

0: crowd in Ballyfihan, Neil, will be in their element with that toaster, says Danny. Now, for those of you that listen to Breakfast, you'll know about all about this at the moment because, among other things, the team are talking about the perfect toast. And apparently, it is said that Ballyfihan toast is an ongoing theme at the moment where the bread is only toasted on one side. I think Rory was saying that toasting bread on one side is very commonplace in Ballyfihan. It's known for one-sided toast. What's wrong with a good old-fashioned oven grill? Just watch your bread toasting to your satisfaction while your eggs are on the boil. Have a nice day. And you too. And then I mentioned other gadgets, of course, that people... It's your money, and some people are just total gadgetarians, and they want the latest gadget, and they want the latest device. They don't care how much it costs. So that could be the new Apple foldable phone for €3,750. Or, as I mentioned, it could be the Dyson AI-controlled toothbrush, €490. It's got a lot of different settings and different things that the toothbrush will do, but it's still just a toothbrush for €490 from Dyson. I said that you can get a perfectly good rechargeable toothbrush because I got one and the charge on it lasts for 3 months. No bother. It's got all sorts of different settings. I think it cost me €29. I want to know where Neil got his toothbrush, please, says Janet. I have checked all, because you asked me, I checked all of my Amazon. I checked my Amazon UK account. I checked my Amazon Irish account. Do you think I could find the order where the toothbrush was? Can't find it, but I'll find out tonight when I go home. I'll take a picture of it and I'll tell you what it is. And then you can sleep easy again and perhaps get your pearly whites brushed, Janet, and I'll let you know as soon as I get home and check it out. Text 0868 104 106. Pick up the phone on 0818 104 106. I'll plough through lots of other texts and emails and calls after the break.
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1: Part of the conversation. Thanks, Mike. He says, crude oil, $53 in March, now $108 and continuing to rise. Let's hope for a mild winter, Neil. Trump knows he's in trouble with the midterms just around the corner. That's why he came up with the $5,000 for everyone in the audience. $108 a barrel in March, which is only 6 months ago. $53. Did we see everything absolutely plummet price-wise when it was $53 a barrel? No. Will we see it? And have we seen it already increasing rapidly? Yes. But ain't that always the way? Can I just say, for God's sake, if you're coming out of contract or you have electric or you have gas, how long is the contract that you're stuck in? Have a good look at it and see if it's coming up anytime soon for renewal, because by the middle of October, prices are going to increase. Gas is going to go up dramatically. Electricity is going to go up dramatically. And you'll get a better deal if you move around. You could get 24% discounts if you move or if you insist on re-signing the same contract that you have at a better rate. But don't just let it renew automatically, because if it renews automatically, your electric and your gas will go through the roof if you don't do something about it. Of course, what you could do is have a load of solar panels on the roof. Michael, good morning.
2: Hi, Neil. How are you?
1: I'm delighted to chat, because I nearly choked you yesterday morning on your toast or your cornflakes, did I?
2: You did, yeah. I got a fright when you spoke about the possibility of suppliers not buying back electricity from surplus production from solar panels. So I did look at it, and I looked at what was happening in Europe and Holland, and it could be a possibility that there could be too much congestion, I believe, in the power system, and they may have to reduce the amount they pay.
1: So I was referencing an article in The Independent from Charlie Weston. Homeowners warned payments for selling solar power back to the electricity grid may be phased out.
2: Yeah.
1: Because the Dutch have scrapped the credit system.
2: That's right, yeah. I read the Dutch. I mean, the Dutch model is different to ours. So I have solar panels in my house. I had them split in a north-east-north-west divide. So my house may not generate as much solar as a house with all their panels in a south-facing roof. But in Ireland, certainly in my contract, what we get paid back for surplus production is considerably less than what we pay per unit for what we use. In Holland, my understanding is certainly up to recently, whatever you gave back in was completely given back at the same rate that you were paying. And I think it just exploded in Holland. And obviously, they have an issue with electricity transmission from all of these houses producing electricity during the summer where they may not even need it.
1: So it's like they dump it then?
2: They can't use it, is my understanding. If they can't store it, and if the house can't store it, I don't understand technically what happens. But it seems to be, I suppose, it's part of the success story. But my understanding in Ireland is there are no plans to do that right now. But I think you're right to raise it as a concern.
1: Well, I don't want to be frightening someone, because apparently somebody listening to me yesterday got onto the ESB and had a conversation with them and said, no, that's not going to happen at all. Don't worry about that. But it was actually the energy expert, Paul Dean, who's a lecturer in clean energy futures at UCC. He knows this stuff. He says tariffs for exporting electricity to the grid from rooftop solar panels will eventually be phased out in Ireland. Is that a bit of clickbait or what? You don't think there's any...
2: Well, I think it's worth highlighting, and when you hear somebody like that speak about it and when you see what happened, it spurred me to look at what happened in Holland. So I think people certainly who are looking at investing in solar panels in the future would want to be taking that into consideration. For me, I don't get a lot back in it. Our house uses most of the solar energy that we create.
1: But could I ask you how much you've made back?
2: Not a lot. I mean, I save, and again, every house is different, but I mean, we use about 10,500 kilowatts in our house. Now, half of that is because I have an electric car. And the rest of it then is on general domestic within the house. But we save about €1,000 a year on our electricity bill, and that includes maybe about 1,200, and that includes what we get back in what we sell back to the grid.
1: Okay, so you use two-thirds of it, And then the other 33% that you don't use, you export it to the grid, and it works out at about €250 back to you in credits.
2: Yes. Okay. Yeah, it's credited onto your bill. That's exactly it.
1: Okay. But you're saying that because you use if a smart meter and everything, and you use solar panel to power, to heat, hot water, everything, yeah?
2: Yeah.
1: It's costing you €1,200 less than if you were a traditional with a smart meter and
2: that's
1: you were paying.
2: It, yeah.
1: So, so that's per year, €1,200 you say. And how much was the installation?
2: About 12,000 or 12 and a half, and that included what they call a Zappy car charger. So, you know, again, our house is split northeast, northwest. So a south-facing house with all the panels on the south would produce more electricity than we would. So we just thought of it as on the basis that, look, you know, we had some savings and we thought it would be a good investment to put it into the house and improves the energy rating of the house, which is important for mortgages or remortgaging. It gives a small return, but not a big return back.
1: Okay, it would take you 10 years to before you're ahead, before you can recoup the cost of it. And did you get any grant for that?
2: That's net of the grant.
1: How much was the bill then? But say, for instance, I'm just curious, if you throw the grant in on top of it.
2: Net about 12 and a half.
1: 12 and a half, yeah.
2: That's including the grant. That was in 2022.
1: Okay. So it would take you 10 years to get it back, yeah. Like, there's a chap here says to me, this is Ivan. He actually sent me a copy of his bill. He says, these are my last two bills. I sold more than €800 back to the grid during the summer alone. How in the name of God could he do that? Like, one of the bills and he sent me two of them. I don't have the second one here, but I don't think it printed. Yeah. The first one did. And he exported €389 worth of electricity to the grid in one bill.
2: Wow, well, yeah. Big house with a big south-facing roof, maybe. Again, you know, a house that is, like, my panels are split. So I have eight facing northwest and four facing south. So I'm never going to get
1: south-facing.
2: I can get out of the panels.
1: So he seems to be, he's south-facing, clearly.
2: I would think so.
1: So
2: yeah.
1: He's always in credit from the solar panels.
2: Yeah, fair play to him. And you know, it's a good point to make, because I remember when we had, you know, estimations on what we could create and what we could generate from the company that installed it. Now, I just, you know, because of your show yesterday, it prompted me to have a look at it. And when I did look at it, this standardized report that they gave us to estimate what we could produce was far greater than what we do produce. But they based it on the basis that we were going to put all the panels on a roof that was south-facing, which was never going to be the case. Now, we still think it was worth it, but you know, you would have to think about it twice, certainly, if we were not going to get a credit back for surplus power.
1: Yeah, well, they are saying that the reason that you should put up solar panels, the benefits you should only be looking at is the single payback, and that is self-consumption rather than additional revenue from selling it. But the problem in the Netherlands, apparently, is that it seemed to have turned into a nuisance, and that's why they got rid of paying people to load their surplus power to the grid, because it was leading to massive grid congestion.
2: Yeah, it's really interesting, and I think they're victims of their own success in that regard. You know, it's interesting, you know, I remember asking the question at the point of installation. I asked, well, look, what if the power grid went down and we've got solar being generated from our panels? Can we still use it in our house? And the point was made to me, no, you can't, because you're on a live system. So if the network goes down locally, they can't have live electricity going back into the network from a solar powered house. So it shuts down your house as well. So you're never kind of independent. You're just really reducing costs.
1: Yeah, but you know, how bad? I mean, it's good for you. It's mega for Ivan. Like 800 just during the summer alone. That's an incredible achievement. What would he must have felt like? What do you have? 8 or 10? The whole roof.
2: Producing a lot of Again, you see houses, and sometimes I see houses where they actually have solar panels. The house may be on higher ground, and they have solar panels in their back garden or their front garden, feeding into the house. So they're maximizing what they can get out of it. I suppose there's a limit and how much you can feed in from your solar panels, but look, you know, it does save certainly if you have if you can maximize the panels you put on a south-facing roof.
1: Definitely. Like, I was driving up the Rochestown Road the other day, and just by the way you'd be looking left and right safely while driving, incidentally. Yeah. And I was looking at the houses in Kilteagan facing onto the road and the houses on Delford facing onto the road. They're all south-facing. The vast majority of them have numerous solar panels facing south. So they must be making an absolute killing and huge savings.
2: They must be. And, you know, based on what you were saying earlier, energy prices are going up and have gone up since 2022 a lot. So, but you know, the other point I would make, where I think I've made the greatest savings, is actually having an electric car and charging it at night time. That certainly pays back a lot.
1: Yeah, I know. Do you not get blinded by you got a day rate, a night rate, you got a peak rate, and all sorts of things? I recently switched to just two rates, just day and night, and just to hell with the rest of it. But That's just, you know, because, I don't know, you've got a full electric car, so you probably need a much bigger charge, don't you?
2: Yeah, I charge it up at night, and it definitely, I mean, that's where I've made a big saving. But at the same time, it's a bigger investment when you think of the cost of a car compared to maybe putting 12 panels onto a roof and an inverter. But, we went all in on it.
1: Yeah, and there's a great sense of independence there. No, you don't. No, and you're a few years into it now. And what is the life of those solar panels, incidentally, Michael?
2: I think I heard 20 years, but I'm not trying to think too much about it now.
1: Okay, all right, okay. Yeah. All right, appreciate that.
2: Yeah.
1: Okay,
2: yeah.
1: All the best. Take care. Much obliged. Okay. Text. And quick one before you go. During the winter then, would your generation drop because of the bad weather and the cloud?
2: Very much so, yeah. And again, because you're south-facing and our roof would be a higher pitch. It's a 45-degree pitched roof with a converted attic upstairs. So really, the summer is the time to generate, and the winter, you get very little out of it.
1: All right, my friend. Much obliged. Thank you, brother. Text 0868 104 106. Pick up the phone on 0818 104 106. I want to jump to Tony, actually. A lot of different topics going on this morning. Back to the HYROX story that's very much in the news internationally at this stage. Tony, good morning.
3: Morning, Neil. How are you?
1: Okay. Are you talking from experience? Not as in you had a disaster in a HYROX, but you take part in HYROX, is it?
3: Yeah, I take part in a lot of events there, but I've also taken part in a lot of other events, road running, cycling, Ironman, stuff like that.
1: And have you ever heard of people having accidents?
3: Yeah, plenty of accidents out there, of course, in different ways, I suppose, under people being under different types of pressures, I suppose.
1: And you're aware now of the story involving Joanne, I hope I pronounced her name right, Wettrock. I think she's an Australian.
3: Wittrick. Yeah, I am. She'd be elite 15 athlete. So she's one of the top in the world.
1: Okay, so she's an Australian world champion. She ultimately went on to win the HYROX event. There's talk now that she may have that accolade withdrawn from her. But what do you make of all of this?
3: Well, I suppose, firstly, as a professional or a top athlete in the sport, she needs to be mindful, I suppose, of the other people that hold her up in high regard in relation to the racing end of it and professionalism and so on. I think one thing I found strange was the fact that she is a top three contender in the women's division, pro division, that she wouldn't pull out and maybe put off a race till the next time round. I know she travelled to race it, but you know, there's things to think about, especially around hygiene and so on.
1: She's highly competitive, obviously, as you say. She's an Australian athlete. She is, you say, top three in the world. I wasn't aware of that. And for people who came late to the programme this morning, during Saturday's race, she pooed and there's feces running all down her legs and it looks awful. I don't know why the photographs are even being shared, but they are, and they're up in newspapers and up online. And there's a lot of pushback because some of the fellow competitors were very alarmed that they would come in contact with the equipment that she was contaminating when she was doing the HYROX. Now, she won the event in, would that be a good time? 1 hour, 1 minute and 23 seconds.
3: Yeah, very good. She's probably capable of a bit faster. Obviously, the situation dictated her speed on the day. I suppose the main concern people would have in relation to what happened there was that in a high rocks event in general, we all use the same equipment. This was a pro race or a top race, so it wasn't an elite 15 race as far as I understand, so there wouldn't have been a smaller field. It would have been a major size field, like the whole division would have been racing, so there would have been a lot of people using the equipment. I know they removed some of it, but in the sport, it's quite sweaty, it's quite intense, and you know, you are using equipment one after another, so it is kind of one of them ones where hygiene, you know, has to be at its peak in every individual. And for a pro, I suppose, not to decide to pull herself out or himself out of a race, it's quite concerning. You
1: she
3: know,
1: said afterwards, she's posted afterwards, a win is a win. She says, go hard. Here's what she said. Go hard or go home. A win is a win. In all seriousness, thank you for all the support. I'll be back soon.
3: Yeah, I think she doesn't, at that point, maybe she was just adamant that she didn't do anything wrong, that the judges, on the judges, it should fall. But I think there's a personal, we owe ourselves a personal responsibility around competing and just making sure, I suppose, ourselves and competitors are safe, you know. So the win is the win. Yeah, everybody has that in their heads when they go out. No matter what level you're at, you're pushing for that time or you're pushing for some sort of a goal, and you'll do it at all costs. But that cost, you know, it affects other people, I suppose.
1: And can I just ask you, because I wouldn't be hugely knowledgeable with regards to higher rocks, apart from it's hugely popular, but is there one, you know, if you play tennis, there's one set of rules apply. Now, there can be some deviations, but by and large, the rules are all the same. Is there any kind of international higher rocks set of rules and regulations, or is it down to the organisers of any particular event?
3: No, there's a set of rules that every athlete has to engage by. So, like in a normal high rocks, you can get disqualified for dropping litter, you know. So, like, or even spitting, say, or anything like that. So that's all not allowed. So
1: is that all in the rules? Case, dropping litter, spitting, all, clearing your nose.
3: Yeah, all that's in the rules. Yeah.
1: You so why was she allowed? Let's just say. Put it like this, she became unwell, right? We know what happened then. She's an accident and whatever. Knew all about it, but continued to exercise and use all the communal equipment. Why wasn't she pulled out? Does rules not include defecation?
3: Not, I suppose, look, Hyrox got caught out a bit there in relation to what they had in the rules. Everybody, you know, doesn't expect someone to carry on, I suppose, in that case. You know, in running, yes, we've seen it and people have carried on and stuff, which is out on the road and so on. It's not somebody jumping in and using equipment straight after you or stuff like that, I suppose. So that part of it wasn't in the rules, but the other smaller pieces were in the rules, you know. So they have, I understand, changed the rules in the last couple of days to incorporate that into them. But I suppose the reason she was allowed to carry on, I would say, is because she was a well-known athlete.
1: That's not sport. I understand what you're saying, but it's, and I appreciate that this could have a huge impact on her and her mental and physical well-being. She's probably getting a right pile-on against her. I understand all of that. But rules are for all, and sport needs to be fair to all.
3: Yeah, no, I agree 100%. But I would reckon that is the reason she was allowed to carry on, unfortunately,
1: okay.
3: Is the fact that she was well-known. She's very televised. She's very well-supported. She brings a lot to the sport, I suppose, in relation to supporters and people joining the sport, trying to replicate, you know, her intensity and her drive to win, I suppose. But at the end of the day, the organisers have a lot to answer, and, of course, the athlete herself has a lot to answer. I wouldn't... Look, she made a decision, I suppose, and for me, the decision was the wrong decision to carry on. She is a top athlete. She could go back and take on the next race and still win it, you know, that kind of way.
1: So, I don't know whether others actually dropped out as a consequence or refused to use equipment, or because the mats and all had to be changed and everything. You know, there's the burpee jumps, there's the medicine ball, there's an indoor rowing.
3: Yeah, you're...
1: sandbags and stuff.
3: Let's just say you're going through them, the equipment, you're on the mats. I know they took out mats or they replaced mats and stuff like that, so they did try and deal with it, I suppose, as it happened, you know, on the scene. But, you know, as you said, the fallout there is what happened, why was it allowed to happen?
1: But you're saying that they did all of the best they could without asking her to stop or step out or even disqualify her because of who she is, kind of thing. Yeah, I see what you're saying.
3: It's just very strange. Look, a normal athlete, while they've trained really hard to get to where they got on that day, would probably take the step to stand out. You know, there is a penalty, I suppose, within if you stop, but it's time penalties and so on if you stop to go to the toilet. It is there. There's a 2 minute penalty. She took the 2 minute penalty and maybe sorted herself out and felt okay to continue on.
1: She wouldn't have won.
3: She wouldn't have won the event, right? So she would have been probably dropped down to second or third or so on. But
1: Gary Lineker actually soiled himself during the 1990 World Cup against Ireland. I'm reading it from the Telegraph this morning. He said it was one of the most horrible experiences of his life. Paula Radcliffe won the 2005 London Marathon, suffering from runner's diarrhea. She still won it, but she says it was, she described it as worst very, ever. Very embarrassing. Yeah.
3: No, it is. Like, of course, it would be like to anybody, not alone a lady on the world stage, you know, that name, I suppose, in the world of high rocks, even, you know, far further afield in multi-sport events, that's in the public eye, that can never, you know, come away from this situation now and must have a really bad effect on her.
1: Yeah, I mean, a win is a win, she said, however. So just before I let you go, have you done many? Are you very competitive?
3: I'm kind of middle ground, I suppose. I'm tipping into my 50s now, so kind of pulling back from the competitive stuff. I've kind of done that in different sports. But in high rocks, I've competed in about 5 events at this point. Mm-hmm. So, and I just try and push as hard as I can in my age group. There's age groups there to suit all, I suppose, and there's different levels as well. So,
1: I think it's fabulous to watch. I think it's incredibly competitive.
3: It's an absolute brilliant sport.
1: And people are really, really pushing themselves, and fair play to them. They come in all different shapes and sizes. You don't have to be ultra elite with a lean machine of a body. People are out there and they're doing the best they can. It's brilliant.
3: Yeah.
1: Long may it continue. No, all right. Mind yourself, Tony. Thanks a lot. Appreciate it.
3: Thank you. Bye-bye.
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1: Texting in about your conversations this morning about the park on Assumption Hill. I myself live in the Glen. The big green shed in that park you referenced is belonged to Cork City Council. Both local schools in the Glen are bringing their classes to that park on a regular basis. Well, I'd be very wary of the young'uns and the smallies, or anyone at all, dogs included, and any kind of person, because there are injectables there with needles attached. And in some of the syringes, you see blood, substantial amounts of blood just thrown around the place. We live in very, very sad and scary times. So I knew a guy from Tipperary, and he said if a local fellow reported to the guards about a strange car on a passage on his farm, he noticed a local Jeep too, and the guards said that they knew the owner of the Jeep, and it was a drug drop-off area, and they knew all about the drug dealing going on, but they were turning a blind eye to it, and it would make you wonder why and how serious the guards are in catching drug dealers. And it's because they're afraid of them themselves, perhaps, says Jim. No, come on, give me a break. I mean, you're entitled, freedom of speech and all that kind of thing, but there is nobody, or at least if there is, there are very, very, very few of them in An Garda Síochána that are out and about doing their job and not giving a damn and turning blind eyes to anything. There's one thing anyway, it's called job satisfaction. It's doing the job as best you can, all right? So I wouldn't be generalizing like that. Don't read out my details, but there's a lot of drug taking going on in the area. I've had to pick up numerous needles in this park that you're talking about, and young fellas in high-powered e-scooters are driving in and out of the area and out and about in front of cars. So keep those coming on issues involving... I see others coming in then with regards to a text with attached to a photograph. Thank you, Glenn. Now, just driving through Ballincollig by the entrance to the powder mills, a can of gas laying upon the footpath. Now, I looked at that. Don't think that that's nitrous oxide, because usually they're much smaller than that. They're almost like little silver bullets. But that looks like a big can of gas. Could well be some kind of butane or something you might, refill lighters with or use camping. That's the big ones, but they are also being sniffed. For sure they are. Fierce damage done to the organs and the brain with those kind of things. Absolutely. Can kill you. Sniffing gas can kill you. Text 0868 104 106. So anyway, I suppose gas really is a form of fuel, isn't it? From one form of fuel to another. I'm happy to catch up on various prices now of, say, for instance, diesel and petrol on the forecourts. And if you shop around, of course, you will get some kind of a cheaper one. But by and large now, by comparison to where we were 6 months ago, or mother of God, 2 years ago, you're just being fleeced in general. But it actually prompted, we were talking about that recently, it prompted some calls from people who were overseas. And actually, I've got Brendan Howard, who's still in France in a motorhome. He's with Phoenix Motorhomes. And I think you're travelling around in the motorhome, Brendan, isn't that right?
2: That's right, Neil. Yeah, we're having a fantastic time, and the weather has been super. We've been very, very lucky. But as you said, the price of fuel here, since we arrived 3 weeks ago, has been climbing maybe 5-6 cents a litre. Now, when we got over, I think our first fill of diesel was 2.15 a litre. We filled the other day for 2.29 a litre. And we passed the filling station yesterday. There was 2.71 on the motorway services.
1: For diesel?
2: For diesel, 2.71.
1: There's only one blend of diesel, isn't there? There's two or three blends of petrol at least, but 2.71?
2: Yeah, no, and it's amazing, to be honest with you, like the French usually are fairly good at protesting over these things. And no, my French wouldn't be great, but anyone we spoke to about the cost of living and about the fuel prices over there, there was no talks on going out on strike or anything at all. They seem to be paying it away at the minute. But yeah, like I said, every fill of diesel, I think we have 3 fills of diesel got now since we came over here. And you're talking about 5 cents a litre increments, we'll say 2.15, 2.21, 2.26, 2.29, okay. You know?
1: And did you have a look at unleaded at all? Let's pick 2.29 for diesel. Did you look at unleaded at that stage?
2: The leaded would generally be coming in about the 1.99. There does seem to be a gap between the petrol, a larger gap than there is at home in Ireland, on the petrol and the diesel. So a lot of the places now, you see the supermarkets now would have a lot of, you know, so a bit like Tesco's in Ireland, you know, with the Cetra pumps and all that. And the supermarkets do tend to be slightly cheaper, and you see queues in supermarkets where the motorway services you wouldn't.
1: Because the supermarkets are more keenly priced, is it? That's where there's
2: queues. They're more keenly priced, yeah. Far petrol. But like I said, the price of diesel was relatively the same regardless where you went.
1: Mad. And you know, that's destined to just keep... That's mad. It's destined to keep on... Like, what are we at now? I've seen 198 for petrol, right? I've seen...
2: Yeah.
1: 206, 208 for diesel around Cork. Would that be about right?
2: In Ireland, yeah. Well, like I said, no, it is, you know, and people are saying, you know, it's climbing in Ireland as well, you know, so are we going to be faced with this in a few weeks' time? I know there's a budget coming in, whether the government are going to do anything about this, because I know they've pulled back on this carbon tax levies and all this at the minute, trying to give people a...
1: But that's only a pause. I don't know, was it Micheál Martin or was it Simon Harris? I think it was Micheál Martin said that this is the new norm. There's no back from this.
2: The new norm is going to affect the cost of living. And the other thing we noticed here, which was amazing, was the poor crops. You see the sunflowers now, and they're actually burned. So, like, you're going to see sunflower oil now is going to be in high demand. The grapes, like, we've passed vineyards now, the vines of grapes now, the grapes are like marbles, you know, and they're actually harvesting, because we were going doing a tour the other day, and the tour was cancelled of a vineyard. And even to look at the grapes now on the vines, you know, they're more like marbles than they are.
1: Why?
2: Grapes.
1: Why is that? Fuel costs?
2: The warm weather. But like all these products to process them are going to cost money. You know, with agriculture diesel as well, like raw diesel. You know.
1: I mean, you raise another topic actually, because I was across northern France there a few weeks back, and I was in a motorhome as well. And you see an awful lot up in a motorhome, don't you, behind the wheel of it? But I was blown away by comparison to Ireland, where we, by and large, apart from on a very small scale, much of it organically, we grow absolutely nothing. But yet, across France, and across certainly northern France, and I think maybe other countries in Europe, they're growing every type of vegetable, every type of crop, every type of fruit on huge, massive scales. Why did we stop? I'm curious, why do we stop growing things?
2: I think it's a bit like farming. They always told you, you know, that you need 20 cows to be viable, you need 25 cows to be viable. I think they're in a better position. They have the weather and mass production. But we were inside in supermarkets now doing shopping over, and one thing now that my partner, she said, was quite expensive was tomatoes. She was actually very surprised. You know, she'd be familiar with the price of shopping at home and how expensive tomatoes were over there at the minute, you know?
1: Okay, accept that. But massive, big, huge, rolling fields, field after field
2: acres,
1: of barley, wheat, grain, potatoes, cabbage, kale, vineyards.
2: Yeah. All we've here is forestry then. That's all we have acres of, you know. But as you said, like, it was phenomenal to be driving miles and miles and miles. We went on the motorway the other day and the sat-nav said, like, my next turn-off was 198 kilometres. But as you said, like, you're just passing acres and acres and acres of grapes and different crops, sunflower, you know, kale, different products, you know.
1: Nice way to go, though, isn't it? Motorhome, or as you guys call it, moho.
2: Moho, no, it's a fantastic way of living. No, in all fairness, we wouldn't swap it for the world, you know.
1: Yeah.
2: But unfortunately, we have to go back to work now again. We'll be heading home now to Ireland.
1: Okay, and did you travel by ferry, or what did you do?
2: We went to Crosscuff, yeah, with Brittany Ferries.
1: That's a good crossing. There's another one now into Boulogne-sur-Mer. Are you aware of that, with Hibernia Line? Have you heard of that one?
2: Boulogne-sur-Mer, yeah, that's going from Cork as well. But that's going up towards Belgium.
1: Yeah. But that's a lovely part of the country to see.
2: It is definitely on our to-do list, you know? Like, we're very lucky, because from Cork, you can sail from Cork, you can sail from Rosslare, or sail from Dublin. And you have a few different options.
1: Oh, feck it, man. I love flying out of Cork, and I love taking a ferry out of Cork. There's nothing like it. It's just great.
2: Nothing like it, you know.
1: It's great. Safe travels, my friend. And you're digging deep in the pockets.
2: Okay,
1: take care. Diesel on the continent is bad, if not worse, than here. Thank you. Just listening to you talking about fuel prices this morning in Whitechurch. Diesel is €2.12. Actually, you know what? I don't know why they put in those point nines. It's €2.13. Up from €1.99 overnight. So that increase was overnight. You're looking here at diesel at Vickers Road for diesel, €2.12. So there you have it, €2.12 €2.09 going up to €2.12. So petrol then, I've seen petrol, would it be fair to say, around about 1.98, and that's just for your regular unleaded. We will very shortly, in a matter of days, perhaps even hours, perhaps even now, unleaded could have passed over €2 a litre. Keep it coming, text 0868 104 106. Pick up the phone on 0818 104 106. Lots of different topics over the last couple of days for sure that we've been dealing with on air, and many people are talking about issues involving housing, and that's something I'll be dealing with on a much deeper level tomorrow, certainly with regards to public housing and housing being assigned to people on waiting lists. But just a quick one ahead of the 11 o'clock news. It may well be off topic. It never is, actually. We've always got opportunities to jump in and out of stories. But a chap by the name of John says, I've been living in emergency accommodation for a year now. I'm in my 40s. Some people might think I'm ungrateful, but I consider myself lucky to have somewhere to bump my head down at night and to have a shower. This is emergency accommodation. And this is okay for me with regards to having somewhere to put my head down and have a shower at night, because I slept on the streets for a short period of time. So before anybody says, I am grateful to the Accommodation Placement Service, APS, for giving me somewhere to stay, as I can't afford rent. I was living with a partner. We split up and I had nowhere to go and no one to turn to. I'm finding it very difficult to get somewhere to live and regain my independence. I've always been an independent person. I work part-time and I haven't been on the dole for over 20 years. But the point I wanted to make is that where I'm living at the moment, and this is in an accommodation placement service, as I say, emergency accommodation, 6 people have been housed in the last year. Not one of them was Irish. They were either EU citizens or immigrants. And fair play to them. 6 of them, all housed. Each of them, you see, had key workers, but I'm not entitled to one. I was told by the APS that they only help with form filling, which is clearly not the case. It's very upsetting to me personally. I'm Irish. I've worked nearly all my life, and I just wanted that extra bit of help. Not just a council house, but someone to help me and to talk to me and to help me find somewhere to live. I hope you get to read this out. Well, I have done, and my apologies. I have that text for a number of days now. And if you are listening, I'd love to know, has your situation improved at all? And I was thinking about this as to if you have a key worker, does everybody not get a key worker to help you, even if it's with form filling or to help you with your entitlements or help to get back on your feet? Or are you suggesting to me that the key workers are only assigned to people who are not Irish or only from other countries? Be nice to get some clarity on that one. 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Maybe you might be able to help me out with regards to key workers. Why would he not be entitled to one? And others who were entitled to key workers managed to get housed in the last few months. 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

0: wouldn't be able to go through all of them. But just from my own point of view, some of the ones that I looked at that you might be interested in. There's a Blackpool walking tour. Now, much of these start either at 6 o'clock or 7 o'clock on Friday, right? So there's a Blackpool walking tour. The local historian explores Blackpool's past. Box tick there for me. Anyway, that'd be brilliant. Then at the bus station, 7 o'clock until 9, the bus station on Parnell Place, there's a traditional live music session in the bus station, which I think is fantastic. Then Cashman's, upstairs at Jim Cashman's, morning to Donegan and all of the gang. They have a theatre group for a musical theatre sing-along on Friday evening. In the Civic Trust House on Pope's Quay, Conal Creedon is in residence, celebrating 20 years of the historic, well, I think it's a lot more than the 20 years of this, the historic house, more like 200 years, I suppose, but that's on Friday night as well. Then in the Archives, that wonderful spot out in Blackpool, you can discover Cork's history through the archival material that's in the Blackpool Archives. That'd be a great visit as well, just delve into Cork history. Up in the Cork City Jail, they got the Cork Light Orchestra performing music inspired by 20th century orchestras, and that's from 5:30. And it goes on and on. Another one or two of them. You can get into the Lord Mayor's Chamber on Friday night, and also into the Council Chamber to see how business in the city is done, or maybe not done. Shut up. And then you got the culture buses, the double-decker buses that are running around from 6 p.m. to 9:30. You can go between the culture night venues. And would you believe it, on the culture buses, there are DJs and music playing and lots more besides. I'll give you another few of those throughout the course of today and indeed tomorrow. But anyway, you won't be short. You can check out the list yourself, entire list, culturenight.ie this Friday night. Back to the phone lines we go. Diane, good morning.
1: Good morning, Neil. How are you?
0: Thank you so much for taking the time. We all lead busy lives and I appreciate it. Now, you wanted to chat with me about what was discovered in the grounds of the orthopaedic hospital, is it?
1: Yeah, so my mom is up visiting a friend of hers and she parked in the orthopaedic and she came back to her car and there was two large gas canisters and two, I don't know what they are, I'm assuming they go onto the top of them. And she picked them up. She thought it was really strange. So she brought them back into the hospital and she was asking a nurse and she said, look, I found these by my car. I have no idea what they are. Do you know, like, is it belong to someone? So the nurse was looking at her and she was like, I have no idea what to do with them. I don't know. So they're quite heavy. So she didn't want to leave them there because they could damage something. So she put them into her car and she brought them into work. And she said to me, I found these and I have no idea what they're used for. So I said, fine, let's have a look. So I went over to the car and I said, Jesus, what did you pick them up for? So two gas canisters of the nitric oxide, the large ones, and we now have them and she doesn't know.
0: That's exactly what they are. That's exactly what they are. You sent me in that photograph. I AI'd it. They are fast gas nitrous oxide cylinders. The big ones.
1: Yeah.
0: And they're legally marketed. They're legally sold for culinary use. You know, like you can use them at home or
1: cream, yeah.
0: Yeah, making whipped cream and mousses and things like that. Yeah, yeah. So are they empty?
1: No, they're full. So we don't know how to dispose of them. We can't put them in a bin. We don't know what to do with them. So I had spotted posts on Facebook about a lot of councillors that were saying that they were doing cleanups and that all these gas canisters are found. So it is what they're used for. They're used for hives, like.
0: Where are they getting them and buying them? Where are they sourcing them? Can you go in and buy them in a shop or what?
1: Not a clue. I'd be very naive to all of this, so yeah. I don't know.
0: Yeah. Because you're aware of did a report this morning that probably prompted your call where they're talking about a massive increase in use amongst children reporting to the A&D having sniffed either the small little silver bullets or the big cans. Yeah?
1: Well, these are huge. I'd be afraid what people would do with them.
0: Sad, isn't it?
1: Yeah, absolutely terrible. So if you have any ideas how we can dispose of them, that would be great.
0: How would you dispose of them?
1: Well, like what would we do with them?
0: You can't put them in the general rubbish, no?
1: I don't think so. They're like, I'm assuming they're in aerosol, like they're explosive. Like you can't put them in the general, can't put them in a skip.
0: I don't know what you could do with them, to be honest. You have me there. I don't know. If they're probably would be categorized as hazardous material.

0: Yeah. So, if you could find that out.
1: Okay, all right, let's have a look and see how you, I'm just thinking as I'm talking to you. I don't know how you would dispose of them, because they're full, yeah.
0: Mm.
1: Okay, let's see if anybody else will have a check on that. I'm quite sure if I Google something, it'll say as if it's a hazardous material, it would be able to be dealt with differently as opposed to recycling or general. But the, I mean, the, I understand that aspect of the story, but I'm just, I find it quite depressing that half of those treated for abuse of what's commonly termed as laughing gas are 17 years old and under. The damage that it's doing to their bodies and their brains is beyond thought, you know, it really and truly is. I'll check that out, though. It's an interesting aspect, Diane, and see if we can, might be able to... Actually, I think we might have an answer to that already. Yeah, Emer, go ahead.
2: Diane is right, actually. Never put it in your household waste, but if they're full, there's designated cages if you can bring them to the waste recycling centres. So they've cages.
0: Oh, excellent.
2: Yeah, yeah.
1: So as in Tremor Road or something like that. Yeah, yeah, the Tremor Valley. Yeah. Okay, yeah. Good job. I didn't even know they had those. So that's the thing to do then.
0: No problem. Thanks,
1: Diane.
0: Thank you so much.
1: Take care. Much obliged. Text 0868-104-106. From earlier on this morning with the examiner talking about a massive drop off over the years with regards to people going to mass, women should be allowed to be priests along with married men and women. Otherwise, we will eventually have no priests, says John. Well, you're probably noticing a lot of priests now coming in from overseas. I see a lot of priests coming in from clearly what looks to me as if it's from the African continent or from Asia. Or from other parts of the world, such as the need for priests. I must find out what the numbers are that are coming out of Maynooth these days with regards to the priesthood. I wonder if it's up or down. With regards to Hyrox, the reason that that Hyrox competitor was allowed to continue is because of the fifth wave feminism. That's an interesting text, way above my pay grade, but I pass it on for what it's worth. If you're caught spitting at a Hyrox event, you are disqualified. But what she did was absolutely disgraceful to continue. The referee should have taken her out. People used the same equipment as her after her use. Sadly, of course, if you're late to this story, she defecated all down her legs. I know you don't need this, having your 11s and stuff like that. I appreciate that. And then continued to actually participate and ultimately win the Hyrox event. Oh, thank you. A total of 13 new students began their priesthood studies at St. Patrick's College, Maynooth, for 25-26, the academic year. And that is, they're saying, a reflection on the continued low intake in recent years. Like, if you look at now, 13 new students have begun their priesthood studies. In 2024, it was 20. And in 2023, it was 20. But I bet you, if you check the figures for Maynooth for 1950, 1960, 1970, I bet you'll be talking about another zero on those numbers. Certainly 100 or 100 plus. I wouldn't be surprised. Walked up Barrack Street yesterday and about halfway up there was this fella sitting outside a small house, cool as a breeze, selling drugs. I think he's been there for over 15 years. Why do the Gardaí let this happen? Is it because he's not selling Class A drugs? Don't know what he is selling, but I know of that story for years and years. And that's still going on Barrack Street. And what happens is the guards raid that particular location. And I imagine, I don't know, maybe they take somebody in for questioning. Maybe there's a prosecutor. I don't know. Maybe they seize whatever is being sold or allegedly being sold. But soon as day follows night, the dealing continues again and again and again. Barrack Street, particular area of Barrack Street. I think at one stage it was being told that one of the pipes coming down the side of a building was being used kind of as a little stash area for the drugs inside the pipe. So yeah, Barrack Street, I know all about that. Many, many people coming in then with the cost of diesel and the cost of petrol. We got that and lots more besides in a few minutes' time. So look at the statistics. Say this year, 13 new priests starting out in Maynooth. 2024, it was 20 of them. 2023, it was 20 of them. If you average the years from 1941 to 1950, 98 priests were being ordained annually, 98. And in 1960, a total of 447 Catholic priests were ordained across Ireland. That was the historic peak for the Irish Church. 1960 and thereabouts, 60, 61, 62, 63, 447 Catholic priests in 1960 alone. 13 now. And that's in the last 60 years, that decline. 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
1: Yes, indeed. 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Just past O'Flynn's and Ladies Bridge, diesel is now €2.14. 209 in Seamus Riley's in Blackpool. Circle K in Sligo, where I'm listening at the moment, €2.02. These are diesel prices. Neil, the reason energy prices are going up is because those driving it up are being very well rewarded. Absolutely, there's big money to be made. What's coming through the Straits of Hormuz now? They clearly are on very limited supplies of oil getting through the Straits of Hormuz. So it's all about supply and demand, is it? Or is it just opportunism? I live in Holland. I listen regularly. I paid €2.70 a litre yesterday for diesel. And petrol is €2.55. Oh my God, could you imagine trying to budget for that kind of numbers, for those kind of numbers? 2.70 for diesel, 2.55 for petrol in Holland. Here, we're looking at €2.13 for diesel and 1.99 for petrol. But bear in mind, if they hadn't paused the excise, diesel in Ireland would be 2.50. Petrol in Ireland right now probably would be in and around 2.25, 2.30, 2.35 if the excise was still applied. So obviously it's destined to go higher again. Keep those texts and those examples coming. And much of this, of course, has to do with the issues regarding Iran and a man by the name of Donald J. Trump, who was recently here in Ireland and where he was celebrated down in Doonbeg. They absolutely love him. They love the entire family. And of course, while here, he picked his moments. One of them had to do with the excise duty on whiskey, which was lifted on Irish whiskey, and others was his wish for a united Ireland, that he'd love to see united Ireland. And it's reignited the debate again, and many people happy to see the debate back on the table. I'm happy that that debate is back on the table myself, I have to say. I don't know whether I will still be alive and whether even in my lifetime I will see a reunited country. All 32 counties under the Irish flag. Unionists clearly have something to say about that. But I was curious as to what people of Cork thought about his remarks, saying that it would be a good thing and he would like to see it. And of course, many other aspects of his trip as well. I mean, it cost us, I believe it's cost us north of about 30 million with regards to security costs and ancillary costs because of the Trump visit. But to the streets of Cork went the bold Seamus yesterday afternoon.
2: He should mind his own business and stay in the States, preferably not as president. Thank you.
3: Do you ever think that we will have a united Ireland?
2: I wouldn't think in my lifetime, no. And I'm kind of old.
4: I can't see united Ireland being anywhere as a priority for a mega base.
3: What did you make of his overall trip?
4: For him, he was reasonably amicable. It was a golf trip, effectively, is what it was, you know, so...
3: 20 million, was it worth the money?
4: It's never worth the money.
3: We got the 10% tariff off the whiskey.
4: What's that worth, I wonder? Yeah, if you did the payback on that, maybe it was worth it. Yes, absolutely.
5: Fairies, the fairies, really is.
3: Can you not see it yourself in your own lifetime?
5: United Ireland, no, there's too many... Just keep the 50-50 up there as to what they want, they... So you have to respect everybody's view.
3: Yeah. And what did you make of his overall trip here?
5: Fantastic publicity he's done from, isn't it? You know, he gave us $5,000 each as well, we go from too.
3: And what would you spend the money on?
5: Pay a few bills, get a bit of heating oil.
3: Sure, he's the man that could have sorted out the oil.
5: He can too, yeah. Well, I hope we are.
3: What did you make of his comments of a united Ireland?
6: To be honest, I didn't hear it, but I've no time for the man.
3: Do you not think his visit here was worth it over the weekend? 20 million?
6: No, because he's just all bluff. I sure, where's the money going to go? It's not going to go on our housing or our healthcare, is it? Children out there sleeping in hotels, people sleeping on the street. Do you know, it's very sad. Well, I'm one of the lucky people, do you know, that I can survive.
3: So you think he should have stayed at home rather than come on a golf trip?
6: I think he should go someplace else but Ireland anyway, do you know? And I think he's red raw useless. He should be ashamed of himself.
3: And would you see a united Ireland in your lifetime?
6: I don't think so, or not even my children's lifetime.
3: Donald Trump, what did you make of his comments?
7: Thank you so much for joining us.
3: Do you think it will ever happen in your lifetime?
8: I don't think so, no.
3: And what did you make of Donald Trump's visit here?
8: Yeah, bit of a joke, really.
3: Was it?
8: Yeah. He can do whatever he wants, can't he?
3: Well, he's left us with a 20 million for the whole trip.
8: us fools will pay for, won't we?
5: Well, maybe Trump is just doing an election thing for the Irish Americans in America. But
3: if we were united, would we be able to afford it?
5: Well, this is the question everyone asks. But the thing is, the people in the north have a sense of entitlement. Do we owe them to keep them in the style they've been accustomed to for all along, you know? Like when Ireland got independence in the 20s, it was impoverished, but we got there eventually, you know?
3: And what do you make of Donald Trump's overall visit here? Was it value for money?
5: Oh, yeah. God, yeah. Because, I mean, I was looking at a lot of news channels in America, like the overall take was incredibly positive. You couldn't buy that advertising.
9: I also don't know if he's the best person to be talking about in the nicest country.
10: No, he is not.
3: And what did you make of his visit here?
10: He came and went before I knew he was here.
3: Would it be a surprise if I told you how much it cost to have him here?
10: I can imagine.
9: It cost money to have him here?
10: Yeah.
3: He came to visit his golf resort for the night, and it's costing the Irish taxpayer $20 million.
10: Class.
9: $20 million to have him here?
3: Yeah.
9: What? That's insane.
1: But then again, we live in kind of insane times, don't we? And it's very interesting, actually, to talk about Trump or the issues with regards to the Middle East and constant conflict all over the world, and how warfare changes, or how potential crises and emergencies are completely different now. Because, okay, you can have cyber attacks and things like that and shut down the financial system and everything. But I mentioned that because I got a booklet in the door yesterday, and I can't really make up my mind whether this is a great idea or not, whether it's alarmist or whether it's just sad. It's a booklet from the Irish government that says, Be Emergency Ready. That's what it's called, Be Emergency Ready. Because they say emergencies happen, and this booklet tells you what to do in the case of an emergency happening. Now, an emergency can be storms and flooding or, you know, power outages and things like that. But in this booklet, they also talk about cyber attacks, disruptions to critical supply chains, could be water, electricity and things like that. But when they talk about cyber attacks, and it could be any kind of attack. I mean, you could throw into the mix nuclear attack or chemical warfare or whatever an emergency could be. But they're encouraging people to have a plan, right? And that we all should have an adequate supply of essential items. And that's the best way to prepare for any emergency. It's rather alarmist. But then again, I don't know, maybe we need to be told about these things potentially happening above and beyond, you know, say, for instance, storms and floods and weather-related issues. They're saying that we need to have a supply of 2 to 3 litres of drinking water for each person for each day during the period of an emergency, whatever the emergency might be. And you should keep bottled water in a cool, dark place and store that bottled water up to its expiry date, then get rid of it and buy more bottled water, and literally always keep a substantial supply of bottled water for every member of the family. That we should all be doing that now, right? That we should all keep a supply of non-perishable food on hand. Now we should have a stash or a particular larder of long life, non-perishable food on hand. And that should include extra baby formula set aside, extra supply of ready-to-feed formula available that you would keep separate. I mean, like emergency stashes or stores of all of the above. That you would have to have some kind of way to keep warm, that you should have ready at any time blankets, sleeping bags, emergency thermal blankets. It's quite alarming, isn't it? It's almost Orwellian in many ways. You should keep a torch. You should have a lamp. You should always have spare batteries. You should have matches or a lighter in a safe place. You should keep prescription medicine up to date in the event that you might need it and pharmacies are closed or you can't go out or you're indoors. You would have the windows closed and the doors closed. You would move into one room to keep warm. That could well be to do with anything up to, you know, electric and gas gone or whatever, or some kind of attack. And it goes on then talking about needing, make sure that you have a first aid kit ready. Maybe we need to be reminded of these things in a booklet form, but it's kind of sad that we have to be, that potentially all of the above and beyond storms and weather incidents could actually happen. You must make sure that you have a sanitary and hygiene product supply for everyone and enough of those things for everyone in the house, in the household. And you should have a battery or a wind-up or a solar radio. And you should make sure you've got batteries or you have power banks ready for recharging the phones. That these are the boxes that we should all be ticking right now in 2026 for whatever may well happen in the future. It's called Be Emergency Ready. I don't know if you've got it through the letterbox yet. If you haven't, you will in the coming days. Necessary? Probably. Sad? Definitely. Anyway, text 0868104106 in the times we live in. Can I go back? Can I just go back to a topic that I dealt with the back end of last week? It involved an East Cork primary school. I know Francesco wanted to jump in on this. Did you hear me read that email, was it, Francesco?
11: Yes, I can hear you.
1: Okay, sorry. But did you hear me read out the story of the child who brought the taser into a primary school and tasered three children?
11: I did, yes.
1: Yeah, he was suspended for 3 days and is now back in school yesterday. Did you want to pick up on that?
11: Yes, I think it's ridiculous because obviously this person or these children or this kid, how you want to call him, is not responsible for his action, and nobody is responsible for his action, or may be responsible for his action. And this is the problem, because when I used to be a kid, I had a problem, and if I put myself in trouble, my parents were paying the consequences of my action.
1: And did that? Can I ask you? Did that happen?
11: It happened, and I was called many times to the what's the head of the school?
1: Principal.
11: The principal. I was called up in the principal office nearly every day.
1: And can I ask you why that was, that you were constantly in grief?
11: Because I was, I lost my dad when I was six. And I wasn't very compliant with the world around me. Because I was a very eccentric or wild kind of person, or young teenager.
1: But this was clearly for a 6 year old a reaction and an expression of grief. Do you follow me?
11: Yes, probably it was, and I wasn't able to understand what was going on, but I was being called in the principal office, and my mom was being called. And I was sitting there, and the principal was explaining and was telling what I was doing wrong, and because I was disrupting the classroom, or I was making fun of other kids, or I was kind of, if you want to put it in a way, I was a bully.
1: A bully. Oh, and where was this, Francesco? Where was this?
11: In Milan.
1: In Milan.
11: Yes, in Milan,
1: okay.
11: Yeah.
1: So you were a bully. And you were disruptive, and you constantly got into grief,
11: for
1: and were,
11: yeah, yeah. Yes, I have to understand, and they make me understand with the help of my mom and my teachers and everybody else that was wrong, and I correct myself, and now I'm happy because I understand where I was wrong. In this case,
1: but how you're saying hold the parents responsible?
11: Yes.
1: Okay. Well,
11: because you see, in this case, it was the duty of my mom was supposed to teach me how to behave in a classroom where other people are there to learn or to spend their time, and they want to educate themselves.
1: You were preventing that. You were disrupting that. Yeah.
11: I was disrupting that. So I shouldn't have done that. In the same way, now, in these kids, what is going to learn from his mistake?
1: Well, I got an update to this one, which said the boy in question was back in school again, laughing about the whole situation. I looked up what the consequences would be if an adult had done the same thing and had a taser and tasered three people. They could face up to 6 months in prison. Why would this be acceptable, that three children were tasered in a school and the consequence was a temporary 3-day suspension for the child?
11: And not only, you see, the message is wrong, but because what is going to be the message sent all across the school system in Ireland, that if this happen again, another kid in any part in Ireland is doing the exact same things, he's going to get away with only 3 days suspension, and he can laugh about it after as he returns to school. Where
1: primary school, dad, this is. It's not secondary school. This is primary school.
11: Yeah. But when I was in my time, my parents, my mom, was making sure that mistake wasn't made at the beginning.
1: How did she get you to cop yourself on?
11: Unfortunately, she has to use the force.
1: Okay.
11: But I've been understanding. Because from my point of view, a slap now and again is educative. It's not. It's not the opposite way. It's not.
1: No, I'm sorry. It's not the greatest phone line. I'm just trying to work out. Are you saying that slapping was the best thing for you? Is that what you mean?
11: No, it wasn't the best thing. But at the time, it wasn't. But I understand that was the best thing.
1: So okay. Okay.
11: It wasn't at the time when I received it. But after time, I understand that probably was the only way to make me understand.
1: And do you as an adult now, do you ever think back at that 6-year-old version of you who lost his dad at such a young age?
11: Yeah, yes.
1: And do you?
11: I've been to the psychologist because I have a lot of grief still going on, and I've been seeing a psychologist for many months now, but it helped me out to understand that it wasn't right. It wasn't the right way, but at that time there was no other. You see, the knowledge back in the 80s was totally different.
1: I know that. But now we can see that it was. You know, I'm not advocating that it's acceptable for people to be bullies or to put other children at risk. But I can see in your case, perhaps a little 6-year-old boy in a lot of pain and rebelling and lashing out because his daddy was gone, you know?
11: Yeah. But in the same way, you see, it's I understand myself with the years. And I think if there wasn't a good guidance to make me understand through the years what was happening, I would have been even in a worse place.
1: Okay.
11: Now.
1: So what do you do then with the parents of a kid who brings in a taser and tasers three children and thinks it's great fun? What happens to the parents?
11: Sorry, at this point, I can see that nothing happened because the school has done to the parents.
1: Well, what should happen?
11: I think they should call Tesla in this case and involve them on the system because clearly the child has no control of his action and he cannot do that.
1: Okay.
11: And the message you're coming across is what he's gonna do the next kid time. If he's gonna coming with a Stanley knife and they start to stab the people.
1: Yes.
11: What is going to be the consequences then?
1: God forbid.
11: And then you see, I think it should be called the Tesla should be called and step in and try to solve the problem or try to make the parents pay for the misguidance.
1: Okay. You're talking about a very, very young boy in primary school where Francesco says they should be bringing in Tesla for everybody's sake, including the sake of the lad who came in with the taser so that he, improves in life and improves in behavior and has a better life rather than the slippery slope he's going down now if he's tasering children in school. Pick up the phone, 0818 104 106. Back after the break.
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1: 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Am I running that audio? Yeah, I'm going to run that first and then we'll chat. Have a listen to this, right? This is interesting because we welcome all people from all over the world, but we don't want to be confusing them when it comes to the city either, should we don't?
2: I've spent all of, hang on, let me check, about 3 hours in Cork visiting for the first time. And can we just talk about the accent? Wow. It is mesmerizing. And to give you an example, I just popped into a coffee shop up the road and your man in there from Cork, he's talking at me and I understand about 40% of what he said. It's sort of up and down, and it finishes on an up, and quite assertively as well. So he commented on my t-shirt, he said, oh, All Saints, something, something, All Saints, something, something, €50. So I'm not even sure if he gave me a compliment or whether he was calling me a dick for spending something on a, spending €50 on a t-shirt. But whatever he said, I just got to agree, because the accent's that beautiful. I just got to, yeah, sure, mate. He could have said something like, you are so ugly, you look like you've been whacked in the face by someone with a T-file frying pan. And I'd have gone, yeah, sure, I agree. I reckon if I'm going to get anywhere in Cork, I'm going to have to listen to someone speaking Cork on a podcast or on a loop overnight in my sleep, because I think understanding 40% of an accent is not going to get me far, but I'm just going to say yes to everything as well.
1: I love the backing track to that, Kirk.
3: Good morning.
1: What have you got going on in the background there? A bit of Bach, is it? A bit of Bach.
3: Yeah, I'm not really into classical music, but it felt like it fit the bill. So,
1: well, it's classy, you know, a bit like Cork people and Cork accents. I hear you've been struggling with our accent, have you?
3: I have been struggling. It's a lot of filling in the blanks in between the ups and downs and the assertive finish and punchline, and whilst trying to maintain the conversation, of course, as well. But I think the people mean really well, and I'm coming away from it in feeling good, at least. Whether or not I should be, but I certainly am feeling good.
1: But you like our accent. Is it the accent, or is it the speed of which we? I'm trying to speak slowly for you, incidentally, Kirk.
3: I appreciate the beginner entry level chat here. Yeah,
1: I'm not talking down to you. I just want you to be able to follow me.
3: I am following. Thank you. I described it as mesmerizing. It's like a melody. But your man that I met in the coffee shop, he was speaking really quickly, so it felt. That sort of up and down I talk about was happening at compressed high speed. Yeah. And I just really struggled. But some people, now that I've actually met other people from Cork, it can be a lot softer and slower, which it sounds more melodic, if that's even a word.
1: I think you're just managing to catch on to it. It's very sing-songy, you know?
3: It is. And apparently, based on your friends and TikTok, they say it's because of the hills. Is that right?
1: Well, yeah, maybe. It's also a very distinct dialect, depending on what part of the city. North side, south side, differences. West Cork accent, very different.
3: Yeah.
1: But hang on a second. You watched a Leeds-Newcastle match in the Rob Roy. How did you get on Monday night?
3: Well, thankfully, there was an Australian barman in there who was acting as a translator on a freelance basis. There were two gentlemen in there, let's just say, perhaps, are, how do I put this, seasoned drinkers, trying to engage with me about Leeds United players of the past. And again, I think I got about 25% of that, of what he was saying in between. But
1: listen, for the record, I have the same problem sometimes in South Kerry, trying to keep up with the dialect down there. It sounds a lot of the time like a different language. And I'm there 25, 30 years. But hold on, see if we can give you a little bit of help. I rounded up some help and support this morning. Willie, good morning.
4: Good morning, Neil. How are you?
1: I'm good. I've got Kirk Arundale here from Leeds. He's visiting at the moment and staying in the Maldron on the South Mall. But he's finding our accent mesmerising and our speech too fast.
4: Did anyone call him a langer?
3: Yeah. Morning, Willie. If I've interpreted that correctly, someone has called me a langer, yeah. What does that mean?
4: Yes, it does. It just doesn't mean it's like they call people langers. That's only a cock's leg. And I was going mad about that girl that was running, Neil, that you were talking about. That had a scarf in her pants running around.
3: Yeah, totally understand that, Willie. Got that, mate. I'll be there at 3 o'clock.
4: Did he taste Daddy Donkey's gudge? Did you taste Daddy Donkey's gudge?
3: Willie, I have no idea what you're saying, mate.
4: You have no idea. Did you taste any donkey's gudge? Just a cake, a famous cake in Cork. Just a cake.
1: You might as well be speaking Greek to him.
3: Yeah, that went. I think I lost some connection as well, or at least I think I did. I don't know what Willie was chirping about there, I'm afraid.
1: But if we were talking too fast, you wouldn't have a clue what we're saying, though, would you?
3: Neil, you need to remember this is beginner level. You sped up a bit there. What was that?
1: I did that intentionally, but no other car person would have had any problem in the wide earthly world knowing what I just said there, right?
3: Can you repeat that, please, Neil?
1: Are there not places in the UK whose accents you can pick up on? Brummy accents or way up around Newcastle or up in the Black Country or areas like that, no?
3: No, I think I'm pretty seasoned with the UK. I do just genuinely believe the Cork accent is just the most unique accent I've heard in the world, and I'm fortunate enough to travel quite a lot of it. It's just something else. I mean, if Tommy Tiernan says it's something else, then it must be something else.
1: So where did you go in Cork when you were here, besides the Rob Roy? What else did you experience?
3: Been down to Marina Market. A lot of people on TikTok recommended going down there. I befriended Cork City Football Club, bizarrely. They commented on one of my TikToks. So I went down to Douglas and bought a jersey. And a few fans have suggested I go down to visit the Shed on Friday night to watch the game against UCD. But sadly, I'm going to be going home.
1: Oh, that's a pity. That's a pity. So what brought you? I know you were in Dublin. Thankfully, you made the right decision and traveled south.
3: Yeah, that's true.
1: So what brought you over here? Was it just curiosity?
3: Yeah, curiosity. I think I've been over to Ireland about 5 to 6 times, but that's largely been around Dublin and lads trips, and I guess just sort of falling in love with the culture. I found Ireland just fascinates me. It's so close to the UK, but the nuances and differences really do stick out. And I was just working on the hypothesis that the further south I travelled, the more interesting it would get, and it doesn't get any more interesting than Cork so far.
1: I think we're going to have to make you an honorary Cork man.
3: Oh, I'd love that.
1: Yeah.
3: I would absolutely love that.
1: Did you get into the English market? That's as Cork. Have you been there yet? You got a few hours, maybe you could.
3: No, I think having the term English in it put me off. So I went to Marina Market instead. But is it good? Is it worth a visit?
1: Yes, it would be a real typical example of right down in the middle of Cork City and everything that it stands for. It's a beautiful market with lots of different stalls there and lots of different businesses.
3: Okay.
1: And it's just, well, and even having a, I mean, if you think me talking to you or indeed Willie talking to you this morning is difficult, you'll get all sorts of different Cork accents in the English market. Do you follow me?
3: I do. I'll make sure I make a visit.
1: All right. Well, would you give any recommendations, Willie, with regards to the last few hours that Kirk has in Cork?
4: I just said to the girls there that he's a gentleman. And do we know what gentleman means?
3: Oh, thank you, Willie. Have you just called me a gentleman?
4: You know what it means.
1: A gentleman, yeah.
4: You're not working.
1: A man of leisure. Anyway, listen, don't be a stranger. Hear me? Come back again soon. You'll always be welcome on Leeside.
3: I will come back, and I can't wait to visit again. Thank you so much, Neil.
1: All right, take care. Well done. Thanks, Willie, and thanks, Kirk, who was sharing his travel videos on his own TikTok, kirk.will.travel on TikTok, staying in the Maldron in the South Mall at the moment after visiting Cork, but struggling with the accent and struggling with the speed. But we wouldn't have it any other way now, would we? Lines will stay open. You can pick up the phone, text 0868 104 106. 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And Culture Night runs right across the city and also slightly out to the suburbs as well on Friday night. You get full details at culturenight.ie. Lines are open now, 0818 104 106. Kira's next. Have a good day. We'll see you tomorrow.
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0: Get out of it.
1: So he was like messaging me all night and then he just ghosted me.
2: No way.
1: Yeah. He was like, you're so hot, I want to come over.
2: Okay.
1: And I was like, cool. And he was like, I'm on my way, driving over right now.
2: And then?
1: Nothing.
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4: It's 6 o'clock. Good morning. I'm Ruth O'Connell. Donald Trump's described Canada's proposed associate membership of the EU as laughable. He was reacting to the idea put forward by the European Commission President Ursula von der Leyen in her State of the Union speech. Canadian Prime Minister Mark Carney is due to address the European Parliament today. President Trump is threatening to stop trading with Europe in response. Taoiseach Micheál Martin will welcome the President of the European Council, António Costa, to Ireland today. President Costa's in Dublin as part of his visits to EU capitals for discussions with members of the European Council. The leaders will discuss progress on priority areas for Ireland's presidency of the EU. They'll also look ahead to the agenda for the meeting of the European Council in October, which includes Ukraine and the Middle East. Independent TD Michael Healy Ray is recovering after being assaulted while stopped in traffic in Dublin. The Kerry TD was approached by a man on Cork Street shortly after 4 o'clock yesterday afternoon and suffered minor injuries. Gardaí, who did not name Deputy Healy Ray in their statement, says no arrests have been made and their investigations continuing. The assault was raised in the Dáil last night, where his brother Danny said what happened was unacceptable.
5: Them things shouldn't happen to public representatives. We get elected for to help the people and not to hurt them. And if we can't do right by everyone, it's tough. Like, we can't please everyone. We're doing our best. And it is unfair to hit a fella in the window without being able to defend himself. So I hope he'll be all right before morning.
4: New EU rules aimed at restricting children's access to social media will be published today. The EU Kids Act will set out new protections for under 18s, while under 13s will be directed towards child-friendly alternatives to social media platforms. European Commission President Ursula von der Leyen says young Europeans are spending between 4 and 6 hours a day looking at screens. Communications Minister Patrick O'Donovan says social media companies will be held to account under the plans. Housing output has increased by 11%. In the first half of this year, completions are running at nearly 38,000 homes on a rolling annual basis, with the total expected to exceed 40,000 units for 2026. With planning permission granted for more than 80,000 homes across Dublin in the second quarter of the year, just over 41% have been started. Ali Ure, Banking Payment Federation of Ireland chief economist, says they're positive findings.
6: In terms of the future outlook for 2027 and further out, that's why we look at the sort of the commencements data, which have increased significantly compared to last year. And in addition, when we look at the total planning permissions in the system, they're well below the levels required to support the delivery of around 50,000 or more homes per annum.
4: More than €300 million was spent maintaining local authority social housing last year. A new report from the National Oversight and Audit Commission shows council owned almost 159,000 social homes by the end of 2025. The vacancy rate fell to 2.44%, its lowest level since 2015. However, it still took more than 32 weeks on average for a vacant council home to be relet. Michael McCarthy, chairman of the commission, says there are some encouraging signs.
7: It's very important in the housing crisis that we would see demonstrable evidence that local authorities are spending taxpayers' money to bring vacant dwellings back into use. Average reletting times for housing stock come down to 32 weeks. So I think the taxpayer can be assured that the people who avail of public services at local government level will be very assured by that particular performance.
4: And Macklemore says he'll donate the entire $1 million from Ed Sheeran's Loop Tour to organisations working with Palestinian people. In a statement on social media, said he wants to bring the conversation back to the Palestinian people who are still being killed. The rapper who was removed from Sheeran's tours also invited Robert Kraft, who owns Gillette Stadium, one of the venues who blocked him performing, to match the donation. And that's your news at 4 minutes past six.
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8: Okay, today's actually going to be kind of a nice day. A little bit of sunshine in there, some cloud. The odd chance of a shower between kind of 9 and 2, but nothing too crazy. Then this evening, a nice bit of sunshine on the way. Highs of 16 degrees.
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8: 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Happy Thursday. I hope you are well. Got cash machine, winning words, and random facts you remember from school.
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0: and find me. It's Stefan for Casey this morning. Good morning, Vic.
1: Good morning. How are
0: my
1: we?
0: My voice broke a little bit there. Good morning, Vic. Happy Thursday. Happy Thursday to you and to everybody. Busy roads again this morning, I have to say. So lots of you out and about and just absolute legends, to be fair.
1: Yeah.
0: Part of a very, very, very exclusive club.
1: It's the 6 AMers.
0: Yeah, you're wild.
1: The chosen ones.
0: The chosen ones.
1: They don't realise it yet.
0: They don't. Chronically they tired. Chronically tired.
1: No. The chosen ones. I can't say chronically tired.
0: No, fair, to be fair. That is true. I did buy a coffee this morning. Did you ever buy a coffee in a place and you're like, lovely, that'll be nice now when I get in the car, and then it's some, for some reason, tastes like chemicals?
1: I don't drink coffee.
0: Well, tea then.
1: Doesn't really happen with tea, I don't think.
0: Yeah, like sometimes I'm like, did they clean the machine or something?
1: Oh, I get what you mean.
0: And then I was really like, I can't drink that now because, like, is that bleach?
1: Like, as in, it tastes like cleaning product.
0: It just, yeah. It had a hum, and I was like, I don't think I could drink that. And then I was kind of like, that was $3.50.
1: See, this is the thing, lads.
0: And the price of things, you know.
1: You know what you're better off doing?
0: Making it at home.
1: Put kettle on.
0: I know, but you know what? I told you as soon as this morning, I needed to exit my house this morning fast because I stepped out onto my landing this morning at about like 4:45.
1: Yeah.
0: And I could just hear, da, da, da, da. One, Aaron. Two, three. Like he was just, he was doing all of his things. He's not even one and he's got like a litany of words. And I was real, I need to leave because, first of all, I didn't wake him. Second of all, I'm like, he's gunning for like a 5 AM start here. So we're going to try and reverse this. So I just had to just get myself ready and then slowly back away from the home.
1: So Gary's probably at home right now dealing with that.
0: Smothered in children. Yeah. That's okay too.
1: That's okay. That's, you know, life. What I mean? We have work to do.
0: But it was like that. I mean, it was such a cute start to the day. And then just the chemical coffee just really, I was like, that's not, you know.
1: No. My youngest fella now has stopped all that, but he's still kind of, he's 7, so he's kind of still there a little bit, still wants his mammy. Do you know what I mean?
0: Yeah, absolutely. But, you need that, like.
1: I miss those little days, all right, of hearing the little voices.
0: It is very fun. It is a lovely stage, actually. I have to say, it's my favourite. Right now is my favourite.

0: stage of parenting I've ever been in with the two of them. I'm just like, I don't know. It just feels nice. You know what I mean?
1: They kind of look after each other, take care of each other a little
0: bit. Yeah, because I mean, Aaron's nearly walking now. Like, he's almost up and running. So I feel like soon we're all going to be able to go to the park and he'll be able to run around. And then I'll be like, he's going to hurt himself. You know, the usual. The usual stuff, but it just feels like, yeah, we're all kind of over that real big hump, you know.
1: I hear ya.
0: Any news for me? No news?
1: I just picked up a random piece of paper here from the photocopier. I don't know if this was possibly from Neil's show, but
0: go on.
1: Number one, it says 10 fun facts. Number one is you can't see your ears without a mirror. It's very true.
0: That's actually very true.
1: Can you wiggle your ears?
0: I don't think so.
1: I can watch. You ready?
0: Can you? She's doing it. She's doing it. Yeah, that's a skill. I feel like you're a part. Either you can or you can't. Wow, you're not even doing anything with your face to make that happen. That's wild. That she's really, really like they're wiggling legitimately. Like yeah, they move. Do you do this regularly?
1: This is my party trick.
0: It's your party trick.
1: Yes. What's your party trick?
0: I'd probably sing an old song.
1: Would you?
0: I suppose God, I have to really.
1: God only knows why.
0: I like to disappoint people at party. Because people think I can. So here's a big issue we have. People think because I'm a singer that like A, I love to sing at these events and B, that I am any good at it.
1: Right.
0: But there's two things that are wrong about that.
1: Right.
0: A, I don't like to do that because I like to be in a controlled environment.
1: Yes.
0: Okay. And B, if I have even one drop of alcohol, all of the power goes from my voice.
1: Oh, really?
0: So I've given more than one disappointing performance at a house party. I don't really care, you know? I'm just like, lads, you know? Yeah. Do you want the whole show? Come see a show, you know?
1: You're dead right.
0: No, it is tragic. But like, it is what it is.
1: So do you just avoid it now when people ask you, just go, no, I can't. I'm sorry, I can't.
0: No, I'll do it. Like, I'll do it. Yeah.
1: What's the song?
0: I always do a bit of Travelling Soldier. Nice. I pick something. I pick a cover.
1: Give us a bit of that now.
0: 2 days past 18, he was waiting for a bus in his army greens.
1: I love it.
0: And I am. To be honest with you now.
1: Who wrote that song? I don't know.
0: That is by the Dixie Chicks. The Chicks, now they're going
1: love
0: by.
1: Oh, are they? Yeah.
0: I do love that song. I do a bit of 100 Like Me. You know, I'd pull out one or two of the bangers, like from the back catalogue. You'd have to.
1: Oh, you would, wouldn't you?
0: You'd have to.
1: You'd have to have a few in your back pocket.
0: You'd have to.
1: Do you ever do karaoke?
0: Yeah, I did karaoke at a friend's birthday recently and it was absolutely unbelievable. But there was people in the room, friends of mine that were way better singers than I'll ever be. There's one girl, her name is Corinne, she's a school teacher and like she was belting out Celine Dion and I was like, excuse me. Phenomenal. Phenomenal. Absolutely insane. And I was like, this is what life is about. You know what I mean? In a couple of minutes time, we're going to get to some of your texts. You're already texting in the show. You're brilliant. You really are brilliant. Plus, we're going to be talking a little bit across the day about random facts that you remember from school that are absolutely useless to you. So try and bank some of them if you can for us.
1: Absolutely.
0: And send them in 0868 104 106. For now, though, Sabrina Carpenter on the way after Bruno Mars.

0: Sabrina Carpenter Taste. It's Cork's Red FM and it's Stefan for Casey on Cork's Breakfast Show. Good morning. Hi, Vic.
1: Hello.
0: Vic, I've discovered a couple. You know, obviously you work with people and then you discover things. Things kind of reveal themselves.
1: They do.
0: Well, yesterday.
1: Yeah.
0: What do you call a person that makes coffee?
1: Barrister.
0: A barrister?
1: Mm-hmm.
0: You're sticking with that answer?
1: It's barrister. A barrister.
0: No, that's someone who defends you in court.
1: Oh, yeah. What's the...
0: A barista.
1: Barrister.
0: What would you call, you know, those cakes that are kind of the roundy ones that have the cream in between? A Swiss?
1: A Swiss roll.
0: A Swiss roll.
1: A Swiss roll.
0: A Swiss roll.
1: A Swiss roll.
0: No, you would never put the emphasis on the roll.
1: Yeah, you do. The Swiss roll.
0: This is difficult, isn't it?
1: Yeah.
0: What about Blackpool?
1: Blackpool.
0: No. No, please tell me. Am I right or am I wrong here? 0868104106.
1: The lads know all about this. We've been down this road before, lads, haven't we?
0: Unhinged. Now, also, one of my favourite moments of the week was when we were talking about something on the radio, yeah. And then when we turned down the mics, you were pretending to be from Dublin. And give me your best Dublin accent. Come on now. Lads, I'm about to transport you to Memphis, Tennessee.
1: No, I can't do it now because you're putting me under pressure. You're putting me on the spot.
0: Just give me a quick like. How are you getting on?
1: What time is that bleeding train coming?
0: Oh, that's better than it was the other day.
1: I know. What time is that bleeding train coming? What time is that bleeding train coming?
0: Like you are unhinged in your own way, but we love it.
1: Oh, do you?
0: Yeah, I kind of do. It was just the other day you were like, I'm bleeding gonna go out of here, and I was like, okay, that is not a Dublin accent, but we are somewhere. Speaking of being somewhere, we had a text in from the lovely Adrian and said, morning Stefan, Vic, I'm first morning back to work after a very memorable trip to Memphis and Nashville. Yes,
1: Adrian did tell us that he was heading to Nashville.
0: I'm jealous. I've actually, of all the places I've been in the entire world, I've never been.
1: Oh, I'm surprised you haven't been.
0: Yeah, I was due to do a bit of writing and stuff like that there, but then COVID, and then I never had. Do you know what I mean?
1: Okay, so Adrian, sell Nashville to us. Tell us why we should go to Nashville and tell us what was the best thing for you about the whole holiday?
0: Yeah, that's actually a great question. I want to know, like, give us your peak and what you thought.
1: Do it in a voice note if you can, because that's even better. But just tell us, is it as amazing as you would imagine it to be? All I can think of, all I ever think of is, put on the blue switches.
0: I know.
1: Bought it the plane.
0: It's so good, like such a great place. And obviously now I suppose, like with Dolly Parton not being around the spot anymore, I want to go to her like theme park someday.
1: The what's it called? Dolly World.
0: I just want to go. Dollywood. It's called Dollywood.
1: Dollywood.
0: She's got a new song out, you know. They released a song of hers. Yeah, they did. It's in the last couple of days. I must get the name of it, but it's gorgeous. If you haven't heard it, it's amazing.
1: She's
0: just incredible. Like, honestly, she really is.
1: So this is like a posthumous release.
0: Yeah, yeah. And we are going, I know they mentioned about giving, they're going to be releasing a song when she turns 100, but that's like another 20 years' time, which I kind of think is cool too, because people have to wait 20 years for a new Dolly Parton song, which is cool.
1: What's your favourite Dolly Parton song?
0: Oh my goodness me, that's a tricky question. I would probably... I think Jolene for me is just so special.
1: It's mine too.
0: Like, again though, mind blown, and I say this fact every single time I talk about Dolly Parton. She wrote Jolene and I Will Always Love You on the same day.
1: You told me that before.
0: Like, that blows my mind. That's just talent on top of talent. Like, that's like
1: two
0: once in a lifetime
1: songs, aren't they?
0: Talent, like lightning strike. And also when she was recording Jolene, this is another fun fact. She had all these like incredible musicians, because Nashville has some of the best musicians in the entire world, especially session musicians for these kind of singers like Dolly Parton.
1: Okay.
0: And she wrote the song herself, and she was an incredible... Have you ever seen the clips of her playing guitar? Like,
1: yes.
0: With the enormous nails, not
1: she,
0: a bother.
1: She literally picks it really well, doesn't she? It's
0: she's
1: like,
0: unreal.
1: She's amazing, yeah.
0: But she was there, and they had all these guys come in and, you know, play the guitar part for Jolene. She kept kind of going like, it's not right, you know?
1: Oh.
0: And then they were really, well, you know, like, he's kind of one of the best in the biz. And she was like, could I just give a go of it myself? She went in, bam, like one take.
1: Oh my God.
0: Yeah. So we love Dolly Parton. Somebody said,
1: where can I find that?
0: Where is that? I'm pretty sure if you listen to that podcast, I think that's where I got that from, Dolly Parton's America. It's really, really good.
1: I'd love to actually see. So it's not a visual thing. It's just
0: No, I don't think so. But I'll dig it up for you. I'll try and figure it out because it could have been something I came across on Instagram. And if it is, I'll be able to find it again.
1: I'd love to hear that.
0: Somebody's texting here this morning saying, "Oi, Steph, lay off Vic." All right. Calm down.
1: Lads, I can tell you something. Behind the curtain, we're actually really close friends.
0: We are. She's amazing. One last text because you guys are sending so many in this morning. Morning, Steph and Vic. First morning back to work after a very... No, they've already read that one out. Hold on a second. Somebody said to me, "Morning, Steph and Vic. Back to work today. Michael checking in." So where were you?
1: Oh, yeah.
0: Okay. Where were you, Michael? I want to know.
1: Michael's always away. He's another fella. He goes off to the States and comes back again. Usually he brings his breakfast. He brings his Red FM breakfast coffee mug.
0: Oh, I love it.
1: And he takes pictures wherever he is with the Red FM coffee mug, and it could be all over the world.
0: Michael, you absolute legend.
1: We've great listeners on this show.
0: I absolutely know that for sure. I really do. Coming up today, as you know, we are going to be doing 250k in the cash machine. That's tomorrow. It's unbelievable. We've got winning words on the way, and we are going to be talking a little bit about random and just completely useless facts that you still remember from school. I got so many. And we'll do that in the next little while. You're listening to Cork's Breakfast Show on Red FM. Here is some Somber.

0: That's Mimi Webb, House on Fire. It's Cork's Red FM and it has just turned 6:30, your Thursday morning. Now, yesterday, if you were listening, myself and Vic were talking with Connor, who took part in the Irish Farmers calendar this year. And when I tell you that Connor was a character, like, I cannot express this to you enough. Here's a little bit of our chat with him. I just need to know, are you currently wearing a shirt or a t-shirt? Or are you bare-chested in the kitchen?
1: I'm at home and I'm bare-chested looking down the field.
0: I was no bare-chested looking down the field. What month are you?
1: I think I'm with the llama in January. I was the only farmer that was brave enough to go into the llama, and the llama, he wasn't the friendliest of llamas as I can remember that day. He was spitting at me and everything. I don't know. The lads thought it was hilarious, yeah.
0: Tell me, like, how does this come about? How does the Irish Farmers Calendar 2027, like, where do you get the call?
1: I got a text message from a friend to go do it, and I just sent in, hello, I'd like to do that. Johan says, yeah, you're right. And I go, that's great.
0: I'm still laughing at Connor this morning. Well, listen, right, if you want to put like a face to the name, I've got a clip up on the Cork's Red FM Instagram right now, and you can see what Connor looks like in the calendar. You can see him with the llama, the whole nine. So if you want to kind of match up the face with the voice, go to the Red FM socials and have a look. But oh my God, Connor was an absolute gem yesterday, and it is one of my favourite calls that I've ever done on the station. So good. Coming up in the next couple of minutes, I'm playing you a little bit of Coldplay. I'll also tell you your cash machine details. That call is happening tomorrow, and a little bit of another and 54 Ultra as well. It's Cork's Red FM. 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

0: 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It's Steph in for KC this morning. 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

0: It's Camila Cabello and Young Thug. That is Havana on Cork's Red FM. Your Thursday morning. It has just gone 7:15. I hope you are so well. Vic, how are you?
1: I'm good, thank you. How are you?
0: I'm really good, actually. I have to say, I do love a Thursday. Thursday might be one of my favourite days of the week because it's just like a little wind down.
1: Okay.
0: Do you know what I mean?
1: Okay, yeah.
0: You kind of are like, ah.
1: Yeah, I know what you mean.
0: Can we get a little bit of show busy bits going
1: on?
0: Yeah,
1: well, we've got to talk about the Ed Sheeran thing because obviously it's dominating celebrity culture, celebrity news at the minute.
0: Yeah.
1: I saw so much stuff yesterday afternoon and yesterday evening. So many people commenting on his decision, or they're saying it's his decision. Apparently it was the promoter's decision to remove Macklemore from the tour.
0: Mm-hmm.
1: This is obviously to do with his stance on Palestine, or his stance on the trouble in Gaza, I guess you could say. It's just amazing how quickly one thing like that can happen.
0: Yeah, and it sets off a chain reaction of things then. It has been, I would say, a very, very wild 24 hours for Ed Sheeran, you know, and like, you know, all the Irish artists that dropped off the tour yesterday. You had Bjoga dropping off, you had Aaron Rowe dropping off.
1: Yes.
0: You had others making comments, I guess, that had finished their run on the tour, but kind of more or less saying, like, we would have done the same thing. It'll be interesting to see. Obviously, that has happened since Ed Sheeran put out his statement. I guess he put out his, Macklemore got dropped, Ed Sheeran puts out his statement, then the bands drop off the tour. Yeah. He has yet to respond to that. And I would be very interested to see his response to that is, because I would imagine he will have to come out and respond. Will he take action in some way, or will he just put out another response? It's hard to know what's going to happen, but something surely will happen in the next 24 hours that sort of kind of gives another perspective from him.
1: I mean, I would imagine his lawyers are working overtime there to come up with statements putting out.
0: It's a complete mess. To be fair, I think it's fair to say though, there's been an awful lot of support for the bands that dropped off. I think because people really empathise with the fact that they dropped off and they are not in Ed Sheeran's position. They don't have the success, and I mean that respectfully. Like, they don't have the kind of the accolades that Ed Sheeran has had. So them dropping off the tour for them is a huge, it's a huge career move.
1: It is.
0: To come off a massive American tour like that. So I think they've gained a lot of respect and a lot of support from people who recognise that they did that in kind of solidarity, I guess. And then equally on the other side, Ed Sheeran's fans are rallying around
1: they
0: him
1: are,
0: and
1: yeah.
0: kind of,
1: he's
0: you
1: got
0: know,
1: a lot of support.
0: Going, he's getting an awful lot of heat.
1: Mm-hmm.
0: And he is, but I think he's going to come out. He has got to come out and say something about what's happened in the last 24 hours.
1: I think it'll be another statement.
0: I think it'll be another statement, yeah. I think it'll be another statement. It'll either be another statement or maybe he'll take action in some direction.
1: Maybe he'll do a concert for Palestine.
0: You just don't know. You just don't know what he could do. I would be very interested. I'm kind of watching all the time just to see what happens the next kind of 24 hours. But I'd be surprised if we're not talking about it tomorrow morning.
1: I would be too.
0: Paris Jackson, tell me a little bit about her. I was playing a clip of her on my show a couple of weeks ago.
1: Yeah.
0: But tell me a little bit about her.
1: Well, she's in a band. The band is called The Sound Flowers. Now, if you just think of Michael Jackson's music, and obviously she's not going to make the exact same kind of music as her dad.
0: Yeah, of course.
1: But this is so far removed, it's unreal. Here she is playing the guitar with her band, The Soundflowers.
0: Okay, let's check it out.

0: really good.
1: I am absolutely into that. That's amazing.
0: There's a kind of Florence Road kind of a sound there. Yeah. But yeah, she's touring with her band, The Soundflowers. And I just think it'll be interesting to see what happens with her career, really.
2: She's given us some really good interviews lately. I've seen her perform on Good Morning America, and she's very, very good live.
0: Yeah.
2: But I've seen her talk, and I find her to be very, very good interviewee for somebody who has obviously grown up in the media and probably just like, oh my God. Like, you know, they were tortured by the media growing up, you know. She talked, though, at length, and I wish I had the clip, but I can't seem to find it here because I have played it before. She talked at length about her time spent in Ireland. And she said that her time spent in Ireland with her brothers and her dad was the literal happiest time of her childhood. She was like, it was like a fairy tale, like magic, like we were left alone. Everything was an adventure. Everything was like literally a slice of magic going through woods. She was like, it was just privacy. And she really just had, she could not and say, and this wasn't even on an Irish podcast. She was just like, it was the best time of my childhood.
0: Isn't that so
2: And that's amazing to hear, isn't it? I'm going to watch that space because I think I might go check out a couple of tunes. I have to say, I'm just rocking out a little bit here in the studio. Okay, coming up in the next couple of minutes, play you a little bit of CeeLo Green. But first, here is some Cat's Eye. This is Animal. 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It's Red FM.

0: At CeeLo Green, forget you. It's Cork's Breakfast Show. 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It's just about to turn 7 o'clock. It's 6.57, your Thursday morning. Still to come on today's show, of course, we're doing Winning Words. We're going to be chatting about random school facts that you remember. Most of them are useless. So you might be thinking about that for the next couple of minutes and get them into us on 0868104106. Your news and sport is on the way for you next.
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11: Good morning, I'm Kelly Murphy. Independent TD Michael Healy-Ray is recovering after being assaulted while stopped in traffic in Dublin. The Kerry TD was approached by a man on Cork Street shortly after 4 o'clock yesterday afternoon and suffered minor injuries. Gardaí, who did not name Mr. Healy-Ray in their statement, say no arrests have been made and their investigation is continuing. The assault was raised in the Dáil last night, where his brother Danny said what happened was unacceptable.
12: Then things shouldn't happen to public representatives. We get elected for to help the people and not to hurt them. And if we can't do right by everyone, it's tough. Like, we can't please everyone. We're doing our best. And tis unfair to hit a fella in the window without being able to defend himself. So I hope he'll be all right before morning.
11: New EU rules aimed at restricting children's access to social media will be published today. The EU Kids Act will set out new protections for under 18s, while under 13s will be directed towards child-friendly alternatives to social media platforms. European Commission President Ursula von der Leyen says young Europeans are spending between 4 and 6 hours a day looking at screens. Children's charity Bernardos has welcomed the EU Kids Act, which is designed to keep children safe online. Safety Programme Coordinator Niamh McLaughlin says some parents are time poor.
13: We would try and always advise parents to keep the conversations going, come into all conversations about children's online activity with a kind of a non-judgmental approach, and you don't really need to be a tech expert, hopefully, in order to be able to engage with your children on what they're doing online. But we do recognise that parents are time poor, so we'd be concerned with the supports that parents need in order to be able to manage this.
11: Housing output has increased by 11% in the first half of this year. Completions are running at nearly 38,000 homes on a rolling annual basis, with the total expected to exceed 40,000 units for 2026. With planning permission granted for more than 80,000 homes across Dublin in the second quarter of the year, just over 41 have 5% have been started. Ali Uger, Banking and Payment Federation of Ireland chief economist, says they're positive findings.
14: In terms of the future outlook for 2027 and further out, that's why we look at the sort of the commencements data, which have increased significantly compared to last year. And in addition, when we look at the total planning permissions in the system, they're well below the levels required to support the delivery of around 50,000 or more homes per annum.
11: EU Commission President Ursula von der Leyen is being criticised for her lack of meaning actions against Israel in her State of Union address yesterday. ActionAid Ireland have described it as striking at a time when Palestinians continue to bear the devastating consequences of Israeli actions. The group has criticised what it describes as no clear plan on the EU-Israeli trade agreement and says Europe must do more to express concern for atrocities taking place. ActionAid Ireland CEO Carol Balfe says no vision as to how Europe would move ahead was put forward.
15: There was no mention of the EU-Israel trade agreement where Israel gets preferential treatment. She offered no vision or coherent action for how Europe as a whole would move ahead. And I think this we have seen time and time again over the last 3.5 years that leaders condemn, they condone what they say they shouldn't be happening, but then they fail to put in place any meaningful sanctions.
11: And Macklemore's donating his entire earnings from Ed Sheeran's tour to charities supporting Palestinian people. The rapper's made the £750,000 pledge after being dropped as a support act for comments he made about the conflict in Gaza. The British singer claims it was the promoter who made that decision. And that's the latest news this hour.
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11: Starting with football, and Republic of Ireland manager Hamer Halgrimsson is set to name his squad this morning ahead of the Nations League games against Kosovo, Israel and Austria. Former captain Seamus Coleman is expected to be included despite the veteran defender being without a club since leaving Everton in the summer. Manchester United surrendered a 2-goal lead as they were knocked out of the English League Cup by Brighton last night. Shay Lacey marked his first United start with a goal before Mason Mount doubled their advantage, but Brighton scored 3 goals without reply to pick up their 5th victory in 6 visits to Old Trafford. Fleetwood's reward for beating Sheffield United is a home draw against Arsenal in the

0: 20 to 8. Irish Open winner Lowry is out 10 minutes later in a group with English duo Matt Fitzpatrick and Tyrell Hatton. And in Gaelic games, the new rule enhancements in hurling will reportedly be tried out in a pair of interprovincial fixtures this November. The outlawing of consecutive hand passes and restrictions on puck outs are the proposed changes by the Hurling Expert Advisory Group. The rule enhancement will be first trod in the third level Fitzgibbon League next month. And that's the sport with Simply Suits.
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3: Okay, it's going to be a fairly nice day today, actually. A little bit of sunshine in there, the odd chance of a shower, but more than that, we're going to get a little bit of cloud cover with some nice sun poking through, especially as the day progresses into the afternoon. Highest temperatures for your Thursday will be 16 degrees, and we will take that all day long.
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3: It's Stefan for Casey this morning. Coming up, him. Vic is going to tell us all about 6 degrees of separation. Maybe you might have a little story for us there too.
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0: 7, Alex Warren, Fever Dream. You're listening to Cork's Breakfast Show. It is Red FM. It's obviously Steph in for the lovely Casey. I wish I had like a little deeper voice so that I could kind of give you the safety of the feeling of Casey. You do give
1: us a safe feeling, Steph.
0: Yeah, well, thank you. But we are wishing him well. We want him back as soon as possible.
2: Yeah,
0: he's having
2: a
0: lovely... lovely rest, getting himself back. You know what I love, actually,
2: what?
0: Is this, the messages we get in this morning. Everyone's just like, how's Casey getting on?
1: Everyone is checking in.
0: So if he's at home listening, just know that all your lovely listeners here, they're checking in to see how you're doing and wishing you well. And also, just like, I think everyone agrees that when you're sick sometimes,
1: you just got to rest.
0: You just got to take the time off. Otherwise, you're just going to be battling it till Christmas.
1: That's
0: like,
1: the problem,
0: and there's no point. Okay. I love a good, you mentioned it to me this morning, 6 degrees of separation kind of story.
1: I think this is mad. Now, obviously, we live in a world now where we have the internet, so people are connected a lot faster than they used to be. But this is Joe in Motion from Instagram. I want you to listen to this clip first. He's going to tell you about the story. So have a listen.

0: Joe in Motion.
1: All right.
2: When we first came to Port Douglas, myself and Murph were up at the local shop, and a guy was driving past us, and he stopped and he said, "You look like you must be Irish," and he dropped us home. And I met that same old man in a pub over here, and he told me how he's from Meath, and he came over here in 1976 and bought a farm. So I gave him my number and said, if he ever needs a hand, just give me a call. And he gave me a call yesterday now. So Ryan and Mogs are going out in the farm for the day to herd some cattle for him.
0: Now, that's the original clip, right?
1: Okay.
0: The first comment underneath that clip, that sounds like my Irish uncle. He lives in Port Douglas. Is his name Bernard? Right? Right? Joe in Motion then replies, this is to Joanne McBride, by the way, "It is indeed, Joanne. Absolute madness. Small world. I'll mention you to him the next time I see him."
1: Do you know what I mean?
0: And then, gets better, the next comment underneath that, which was exactly 2 weeks later, from Cat's Dog. "That's my dad you're talking about. He's got a heart of gold, retired a few years ago after 55 plus years in the civil construction to then buy a farm and become a farmer. Thanks to you lads for giving him a hand. I heard it was a long day. Very much appreciated." Like, is that not just mad?
1: I just think the world is so connected now that it is just random. And like, I feel like it's such a close quarters. Like, I could say to you, "Do you know this person?" And you'd be like, "Oh yeah, I do."
0: Yes.
1: Like, because I think as well, like, you know, with the evolution of the internet, it's become smaller in ways, but then obviously, like,
0: it has.
1: We can reach far reaching parts of the world.
0: Absolutely.
1: I had something like this happen to me before, and I remember actually someone who I was with was like, "That's a silly question. We were interrailing, okay?"
0: Yeah.
1: Years and years and years ago, before the internet was what it was now.
0: Yeah.
1: And we met these amazing people interrailing. They were Jen and Josh.
0: Yeah.
1: They were from Calgary, which is massive, obviously, because Canada's huge.
0: Yeah.
1: So they're from Calgary. She was a nurse. He was a fireman, right? So, like, you know, Jen and Josh, the nurse and the fireman from Calgary.
0: Yes.
1: All good. We're good so far. And we met them on one portion of our trip, and then we moved from, like, one country to another. And on this tour, we met somebody else from Calgary. And I was like, "Oh, do you know Jen and Josh?" And Carrie was like,
0: They're
1: not
0: going to
1: know Jen
0: them.
1: And Josh. They were like, Jen, the nurse, and Josh, the fireman. And I was like, "Yeah. That's exactly." And they were like, "Yeah, of course we know Jen and Josh."
0: Oh my God.
1: And like, Calgary is huge. And I was like, "See, people do know Jen and Josh."
0: So that it's just is like mad.
1: And that's even before the time that it was like, I suppose the internet was like there. So, you know, it was like a long, long time ago.
0: Yeah.
1: But I love stories like this. Very wholesome. And I do also love when people can kind of, "I'm from Calgary, tell them I say hi." You guys are so quick.
0: It's Corey, I betcha.
1: It's Corey. Tell them I say hi. Stories like this, they kind of warm my heart. Also, I think it's a forum for people to sort of, how do you say, like, how beautiful is it that, like, they could recognise that those guys helped their dad out,
0: think it's lovely.
1: And that they can kind of hear a story about their elderly uncle now.
0: Absolutely.
1: It's just cool. I absolutely love it.
0: I thought that was so
1: I really do. Yeah. Coming up in the next few minutes, right, we are going to be talking about random facts from school that you remember for absolutely no reason other than it's embedded in your brain.
0: That's right.
1: And we're going to be asking you what your random fact is. I have about 5 or 6 of them here that are just like plonked there.
0: Fair few, yeah.
1: Yeah, so be thinking. And if you have one, get it into us quickly at 0868104106. Voice notes will be great, but a text message will also do. Right, you're listening to Cork's Breakfast Show. Here is Hoogle, Moving to the Sun. It's Red FM.

0: 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You're listening to Red FM. I absolutely love that song, I have to say.
1: So Moving do I,
0: to
1: the yeah. Sun. It's just song.
0: I just love, love, love. Now, okay, school facts. Yeah. Everyone's back at school at the moment. And I think that every single person walking the earth, we all know when we're in school, sometimes we're a bit like, why are we learning this? We're not going to need this.
1: No, exactly.
0: And for some stuff, that is untrue. But for a good bit, like, unless you're kind of going into a certain field, it's probably true. Okay?
1: It is, yeah.
0: So, my random fact, I've got about three or four that I'm going to give you here, right? Sure. My random facts that I remember, a lot of them are just kind of words that I know the meaning of. So, capillary action.
1: What's that?
0: You don't know what capillary action is? Oh,
1: it's a blood thing, isn't it?
0: No.
1: Capillary.
0: As far
1: capillary,
0: as...
1: Capillary. Is it veins?
0: No.
1: It's health, isn't it?
0: Capillary action is, as far as I can remember, when the water... So, say if you're... The reason I know this...
1: Okay, go on.
0: Is, you know when you're walking along and your end of your pants gets wet? Capillary action is, you know, the slow creep of the water up the pant leg.
1: Oh!
0: It's capillary action.
1: Is it?
0: Yeah. Yeah. I know. So next time you're walking in town and you see some poor soul with the pants dragging off the ground, which also, I mean, like, that's a whole other conversation.
1: Yeah.
0: But like, the capillary action of the water in the rain.
1: It's really strange that you chose to talk about that first, because my youngest fella has swimming lessons on a... What's the day today?
0: Capillary action.
1: On a Wednesday.
0: Yeah.
1: And can you remember the trousers that I was wearing...
0: Yesterday.
1: ...in work yesterday?
0: Mm-hmm.
1: So he was having a shower after his swimming lesson, and I didn't realise, but there was some serious capillary action going on my trousers. And when I took him into the changing room, I was like, I feel really wet.
0: There was some serious capillary action going on.
1: I was like, I feel really wet. And I looked down and, like, it was capillary action all over my... Because I was wearing kind of, not flares. What are they? They're kind of like culottes. Like,
0: I don't know what they are. They're culottes.
1: They're
0: culottes. They're balloon pants. Parachute pants.
1: Yeah. Yeah. But they're denim. And so the capillary action was all up my trousers. And my little son was like, why are you complaining that your trousers are wet? And I was, because have a look.
0: Capillary action.
1: And literally the water from the showers had creeped up.
0: Mm-hmm.
1: Towards my knees.
0: That's what it does. That's it. And now you have a name for it. Now you have a name for that feeling. And now you can pull that out at any sort of party and be like, lads, have you heard about capillary action?
1: There you go.
0: There you go.
1: There you go.
0: And if you want to show it in action, just get a tea towel.
1: Well.
0: Dip it in some water and watch that capillary action. If you want to do a science experiment live for your house guests that nobody asked for, that's the one to go
1: capillary
0: for.
1: Capillary action.
0: Also, another one that I remember is soil creep. What? You know, when the soil starts to kind of derail, soil creep, when the kind of it gets all unsteady. I say this as if I had any interest or any inclination towards geography. Soil creep,
1: as in the soil in the ground.
0: The soil is creeping.
1: Right.
0: It's creeping in the wrong way.
1: We learn an awful lot. I just remember being told never go to the Bermuda Triangle.
0: That seems wishy-washy to me now.
1: Things go missing. Things just go missing. That's what the teachers used to say to us. Never go to the Bermuda Triangle. I think that's what it was. Planes go missing.
0: So, yeah. See, I have a problem with this because I feel like that's not a fact. That's speculation.
1: Well, I don't know, but they just used to say to us, never go to the Bermuda Triangle. And also they used to say to us, which is totally random because I went to school in Luton in Bedfordshire, be really careful of quicksand. Quicksand.
0: Look out
1: for quicksand, kids. When would you ever come across quicksand?
0: Oh my God. Vic, I...
1: Teachers. That's what teachers were telling us about.
0: You're killing me this morning. I'm not going to lie. Like, I actually can't cope. Like, you in the Bermuda Triangle, like the tinfoil hats in Luton are wild.
1: I'm telling you now, lads.
0: They really are.
1: Did you ever learn about that here?
0: I know, we did. We definitely did. And like, look, there's questions over it. There's questions. Would I have put it in like a school book? Probably not.
1: No, but like... But that was what they were teaching you.
0: Yeah, yeah.
1: Planes go missing in the Bermuda Triangle. Lots of things go missing, TVs, people, all the rest of it, don't go there.
0: I kind of want to go.
1: So do I.
0: But like, I don't want to go missing.
1: I don't even know what the Bermuda Triangle is. I think it's just a...
0: It's an area. It's a triangle.
1: Okay.
0: It's a triangulation.
1: I need to go away now and find out some more about them. Has anyone ever been to the Bermuda Triangle? And if you have, did you come back?
0: Send us a message. Send us a message from the void of wherever you are that Vic learned about in school. Please, send us in your random facts. I still have more, so I've got more to give you.
1: Yes.
0: Send them in 0868104106. Coming up, playing you a little bit of CMAT in the next few minutes. 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

0: Matt, Euro Country. It's Cork's Breakfast Show on Red FM. It's just turned 7:30 now. Your voice notes and your text messages for this topic this morning are unreal. Random facts that are, seem quite useless that you remember from school. Please keep them coming to 086 8104 106. And while you do that, I'm going to tell you how you can win yourself a quarter of a milli.
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0: Yes, big, big numbers. 250,000 euro up for grabs in Red FM's Cash Machine. It's unbelievable. It's happening tomorrow afternoon, just after 3 o'clock. So you have until 3 tomorrow to get this entry in. 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
0: Okay, it's going to be a nice day today. You're going to have a bit of sunshine in there, the odd bit of rain and just cloud cover. Highest temperatures of around 16 degrees. It's just gone 7:30. 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
3: Thanks, Stephanie. Good morning. Independent TD Michael Healy-Ray is recovering after being assaulted while stopped in traffic in Dublin. The Kerry TD was approached by a man on Cork Street shortly after 4 o'clock yesterday afternoon and suffered minor injuries. New EU rules aimed at restricting children's access to social media will be published today. The EU Kids Act will set out new protections for under-18s, while under-13s will be directed towards child-friendly alternatives to social media platforms. EU Commission President Ursula von der Leyen is being criticised for her lack of meaningful actions against Israel in her State of the Union address yesterday. ActionAid Ireland have described it as striking at a time when Palestinians continue to bear the devastating consequences of Israeli actions. And Macklemore is donating his entire earnings from Ed Sheeran's tour to charities supporting Palestinian people. The rapper made the £750,000 pledge after being dropped as a support act for the Commons he made about the conflict in Gaza. And those are the headlines. All of more at 8.
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3: Soccer and Republic of Ireland manager Heimir Hallgrímsson is set to name his squad this morning for Nation League games against Kosovo, Israel and Austria. Former captain Seamus Coleman is expected to be included despite being without a club since leaving Everton. Manchester United surrendered a 2-goal lead as Brighton came from behind to win 3-2 at Old Trafford and knocked them out of the League Cup. Fleetwood will host Arsenal in the fourth round while Liverpool face Chelsea. Aston Villa beat Coventry 3-1 with Tommy Abraham scoring twice, while Jake O'Brien started in Everton's 1-0 win over Wolves. Manchester City host Norwich tonight. In the Europa League, Sunderland marked their return to European football with a 1-0 win over AZ Alkmaar. In golf, Rory McIlroy and Shane Lowry are both among the early starters at the BMW PGA Championship in Wentworth this morning. Finally, in Gaelic games and proposed new hurling rules, including a ban on consecutive hand passes and restrictions on puck outs, are set to be trialled in interprovincial games in and the Fitzgibbon League. And that's the sport with Simply Suits.
0: Hi Kelly, good morning.
3: Morning, how are you?
0: I'm great. I'm wondering, do you have any random facts from school that are absolutely useless, you know, that you've banked over time?
3: Any random facts?
0: Yeah, or like, do you use any single thing that you like learned in school for your job today? I suppose reading. It's very, very important.
3: Reading, writing, math.
0: You're like, I actually use all of it. You've really got we've been doing this across the morning, and I'm telling you the answers that people remember. Random things. Like, it's normally just words.
4: It is.
0: That they know the definition of for absolutely no reason whatsoever. Do you know what I mean? So like, you please have a think about that. I want to know your random fact.
4: Well, yours was capillaries, wasn't it?
0: Capillary action. Yeah, the rising of water on a pants. At the end, you know, when you're dragging them through town and like it's raining.
3: Mm-hmm.
0: Big thing for the 90s kids, I would say, for the long pants.
4: And what was the other thing?
0: Soil creep. Yeah, where the soil starts to kind of get unhinged, so to speak, you know.
3: I don't remember any of these.
0: Like mine myself.
4: Mine was the Bermuda Triangle. Never go to the Bermuda Triangle and look out for quicksand.
0: Yeah,
3: I remember.
0: Vic came away with advice more than anything else.
3: Was it teachers that told you this, Vic? Yeah. I'm not sure.
4: It was.
3: Was it? Okay.
4: It was. Teachers used to teach that.
0: I know. We believe you. Yeah. We believe you. We do. We got you.
4: Strange times, lads. Strange times.
0: Keep me coming anyways on 0868 104 106. Got some Ariana Grande on the way for you.

0: the weekend. Take my breath. It's Cork's Red FM. You are listening to Cork's Breakfast Show. It is just about to turn 7:45, your Thursday morning. You are almost done another week. Fair play. Fair play, you know?
1: Well done, you.
0: Well done, everyone. Well done, everyone. In the immortal words of John Spillane, well done, everyone.
1: Absolutely.
0: Okay. Okay, now, honestly, lads, let's talk about the random school facts.
1: Yeah.
0: First of all, I'm going to harp back to our ones that we gave, which was the capillary action for me, which is the rising of water through a fabric. caused by just it hitting the fabric and then rising slowly. Somebody said, and a very, very good question. This is from Foxy Lad.
1: Okay.
0: I think this is actually, this should probably be added to the science books as a question.
1: Right.
2: Morning, gang. Quick capillary question for you.
0: Listening.
2: When you dip a biscuit in tea or coffee and you pull it up, does that make it a capillary biscuit?
0: I would think it might, Foxy Lad.
1: And what is the best biscuit for capillary action?
0: I hate people who dunk biscuits for too long.
1: Oh, I
0: can find it uncomfortable to watch.
1: Oh no, you have to. I love it when it's dunked for so long that the second you put it in your mouth, the whole piece just breaks off.
0: No, absolutely not. No, that's too risky. What actually ends up happening all the time due to the capillary action is the biscuit just ends up falling off and going into the end of your tea or your coffee.
1: Well,
0: that's a very sad situation.
1: But what I like about it is there's always a risk of that. And
0: yeah,
1: it
0: but
1: makes
0: that's
1: it
0: people
1: exciting.
0: Living on the edge.
1: That's
0: Look,
1: me.
0: I live on the edge. Live on the edge that's in every me. Other way except for biscuits and tea.
1: No,
0: okay?
1: I like to. Am I going to be able to take it out just at the right time before it breaks off and hits the bottom of the cup?
0: No, you're ruining my experience. Why do I have to watch you risking your tea? It's unfair.
1: You know what they say? Risk it for a biscuit.
0: Literally. Somebody else then went back to your quicksand and said, why is it called quicksand when you were dragged down slowly?
1: Yeah, it's so true.
0: Very true. Let's get a couple of these random facts in. This is Sharon.
3: Girls, do you remember this being drummed into your heads? I said, you said, he said, she said, we all said.
0: Yeah.
3: And then we had to learn all that in Irish.
1: Oh, yeah.
3: It was like, Aber me, Aber tu, Aber she, Aber she, Aber a meat, or whatever it is.
0: Oh, no!
3: it's etched to my brain. It really is.
0: It's etched slightly, Sharon, I would say. Ever so slightly. You missed out it's one or two of the Irish ones there. Yeah, absolutely. He said, she said, they said, we all said. It's unhinged.
1: Yeah.
0: It really is. I'm going to do more of these in the next couple of minutes. Keep them coming in. We have so many to get through. I'm not going to lie. There is an awful lot of random facts in here.
1: Brilliant.
0: And you guys are absolutely smashing it out of the park this morning. 0868104106. Going to check in with your traffic next. 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
0: Okay, things building now on that M8 approach to the tunnel this morning coming down the Dublin Road. Not too sure what's causing that delay every single morning, but it looks like it's going to be another one of those days. Also causing trouble in and around the tunnel in general from that side as you're trying to come down westbound. Elsewhere, as you're heading on the N40, there seems to have been an incident somewhere around Wilton on the N40. I can't tell which side of the road it is, but there's kind of delays on either side. I'll keep you informed on that if I hear anything else. Coming down by the viaduct, bit of a tail back there this morning. Same coming down Airport Hill. Inside in town, getting quite busy now on the N27 as you're approaching the city towards the Elite. And inside in town, Keys and Bridge is not looking too bad right now. The worst of it is probably Penrose Quay. Coming down from Blackpool, a little bit of a jam there as well at the minute. The worst of it, like what he said, at the moment from what I can see here, the biggest tailback is around the M8 and around the tunnel this morning coming westbound. And if you have any information on that, 086 8104 106 is the number if it's safe to do so. For now, that is your traffic with Deluxe Bathrooms and Tiling Solutions.
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0: Clarence Road, Break the Girl. It's Cork's Red FM. You're listening to Cork's Breakfast Show. It is about to turn 5 to 8. What a band they are. Do you like them?
1: I think they're fantastic and I love that song.
0: They are going to take over. They are definitely going to take over the world. They are on the up and up and up, I have to say. They're really, really doing it. There's another person from Ireland that is on the up and up and up.
1: Yeah.
0: And has been since her stint on Love Island is Maura Higgins.
1: Yes.
0: Oh my goodness me. She is currently taking part in Dancing with the Stars US, which is a huge production, by the way.
1: Yeah.
0: She's sharing the stage with people like Taylor Hansen.
1: Oh, yes.
0: Tatiana Ali, who you will know from Fresh Prince.
1: Yeah.
0: She's there with Julia Stiles, Save the Last Dance actor. Like, the cast here, I feel like I could give you names, but you might not recognise them. But if you look at them, you'll be like, I know that person. I know they're big, big stars.
1: Yes, yeah.
0: She, I think, finished top of the leaderboard last night after her first performance.
1: Yeah.
0: Let's get a little bit from her from last night. This is what she had to say after her performance.
2: Honestly, right beforehand, how shaky was I?
3: I got a little nervous for him.
2: If you hugged me, you would have felt like I was like
3: her
2: this.
3: Her hands were like...
4: So that wasn't strategy.
2: No.
4: You were genuine.
2: No, that... Like, did you watch Traitors? I don't have strategy.
4: I did watch Traitors.
2: Zero strategy. I'm just too honest.
4: And you had your Birkin here for the first dance. Yeah. I mean, how special was that?
2: I did.
4: Yes.
2: She was sat on Daddy's lap.
4: She had a front row seat to this one.
2: I was like, you go out there with Daddy and watch me dance.
4: Has she been behaving?
2: Oh, yeah, of course. She's just as beautiful as always.
3: I love it.
0: Lads, she's a national treasure.
1: You know what she's talking about there? The Birkin bag.
0: The Birkin bag that he bought for her after...
1: Rob Rausch bought that for her after he betrayed her trust in the Traitors. Which, sorry, I thought that was what the whole thing was about.
0: Yes,
1: but anyway.
0: But do you know how much that he didn't split with her? $220,000 he kept for himself instead of splitting it with Maura Higgins at the end of the Traitors US. Like, she is about to take over the stage. She's about to do a co-presenting role with him
1: for
0: I'm a Celebrity US. Like, she is going to be a huge name. She is already. It's only going one way and it's unbelievable.
1: To
0: come on today's show, guys, we are going to be talking more and more about all of the things, the random facts that you have learned in school and banked for absolutely no reason. That's all coming your way in the next couple of minutes. Your news and sport is next. It's Red FM.
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20: Good morning, I'm Kelly Murphy. Independent TD Michael Healy-Ray is recovering after being assaulted while stopped in traffic in Dublin. The Kerry TD was approached by a man on Cork Street shortly after 4 o'clock yesterday afternoon and suffered minor injuries. Gardaí, who did not name Mr Healy-Ray in their statement, says no arrests have been made and their investigation is continuing. The assault was raised in the Dáil last night, where his brother Danny said what happened was unacceptable.
21: Then things shouldn't happen to public representatives. We get elected for to help the people and not to hurt them. And if we can't do right by everyone, it's tough. Like, we can't please everyone. We're doing our best. And it is unfair to hit a fella in the window without being able to defend himself. So I hope he'll be all right before morning.
20: New EU rules aimed at restricting children's access to social media will be published today. The EU Kids Act will set out new protections for under-18s, while under-13s will be directed towards child-friendly alternatives to social media platforms. European Commission President Ursula von der Leyen says young Europeans are spending between 4 and 6 hours a day looking at screens. Children's charity Bernardus has welcomed the EU Kids Act, which is designed to keep children safe online. Safety Programme Coordinator Niamh McLaughlin says some parents are time poor.
22: We would try and always advise parents to keep the conversations going, come into all conversations about children's online activity with a kind of a non-judgmental approach, and you don't really need to be a tech expert, hopefully, in order to be able to engage with your children on what they're doing online. But we do recognise that parents are time poor, so we'd be concerned with the supports that parents need in order to be able to manage this.
20: Housing output has increased by 11% in the first half of this year. Completions are running at nearly 38,000 homes on a rolling annual basis, with the total expected to exceed 40,000 units for 2026. Ali Uger, Banking Payment Federation of Ireland chief economist, says they're positive findings.
23: In terms of the future outlook for 2027 and further out, that's why we look at the sort of the commencements data, which have increased significantly compared to last year. And in addition, when we look at the total planning permissions in the system, they're well below the levels required to support the delivery of around 50,000 or more homes per annum.
20: EU Commission President Ursula von der Leyen is being criticised for her lack of meaningful actions against Israel in her State of the Union address yesterday. ActionAid Ireland have described it as striking at a time when Palestinians continue to bear the devastating consequences of Israeli actions. The group has criticised what it describes as no clear plan on the EU-Israeli trade agreement and says Europe must do more to express concern for atrocities taking place. ActionAid Ireland CEO Carol Balfe says no vision as to how Europe would move ahead was put forward.
24: There was no mention of the EU-Israel trade agreement where Israel gets preferential treatment. She offered no vision or coherent action for how Europe as a whole would move ahead. And I think this we have seen time and time again over the last 3.5 years, that leaders condemn, they condone what they say they shouldn't be happening, but then they fail to put in place any meaningful sanctions.
20: And Macklemore is donating his entire earnings from Ed Sheeran's tour to charities supporting Palestinian people. The rapper's made the £750,000 pledge after being dropped as the support act for comments made about the conflict in Gaza. The British singer claims it was the promoter who made that decision. And that's the latest news this hour.

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3: Starting with soccer in Republic of Ireland, manager Heimir Hallgrímsson is set to name his squad this morning ahead of the Nations League games against Kosovo, Israel and Austria. Former captain Seamus Coleman is expected to be included despite the veteran defender being without a club since leaving Everton in the summer. Manchester United surrendered a 2-goal lead as they were knocked out of the English League Cup by Brighton last night. Shay Lacy marked his first United start with a goal before Mason Mount doubled their advantage. But Brighton scored three goals without reply to pick up their fifth victory in six visits to Old Trafford. Fleetwood's reward for beating Sheffield United is a home draw against Arsenal in the fourth round, while Liverpool will host Chelsea. Aston Villa eased to a 3-1 win at Coventry in their derby, where Tammy Abraham hit the net twice. Republic of Ireland defender Jake O'Brien started in Everton's 1-0 win home win over Wolves. The last place in the fourth round is up for grabs tonight, with defending champions Manchester City hosting Norwich. In the Europa League, Sunderland marked their first game in Europe in more than half a century with a 1-0 home win over AZ Alkmaar. To golf, where Shane Lowry and Rory McIlroy are both among the early starters on day one of golf's BMW PGA Championship this morning at Wentworth. Masters champion McIlroy will be out at Wentworth

0: some rain poking through every now and then. But overall, as we head into the afternoon from about 3 o'clock, it's going to be a really nice day. Going to have some nice sunshine in there with highest temperatures of around 16 degrees for your Thursday.
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0: Okay, still a bit of a delay there coming down the M8. It does seem to be moving along a bit better than has been all week, but there is still a short delay there. Elsewhere on the N40, coming towards the tunnel from the eastbound side, there's also a little bit of a delay there. Coming down towards the tunnel from all approaches, really, on the Dunkettle, there's, yeah, just a bit of a tailback going on there. As you're coming down towards town from Blackpool, the N20, that is a bit delayed this morning. Fine tailback there, as is coming into town from the other side, the N27, going towards the Elysian. That is backed up this morning as well. Cars Hill, both directions looking a little bit busy this morning. Then Wilton, in and around the Wilton area, the kind of exits there on the N40. I think it might be on the eastbound side. There seems to have been some small incident there that's causing a little bit of a delay all the way back, kind of, we'll say, towards the Bandon roundabout. I'll let you know what's kind of going on there if I can in the next couple of minutes. For now, though, that is the worst of it, and that is your Cork's traffic with Deluxe Bathrooms and Tiling Solutions.
1: With KC.
0: It's Steph in for KC. We're going to be talking about all the random facts you learned in school that absolutely stayed with you for no reason. That is next. But first, some Chapel Roan.
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0: Gone 10 past 8. You're with Thursday more. Thursday? Thursday is the word. Maybe I need to go back to school.
1: Are you going to the Mardyke?
0: I mean,
1: on a Thursday.
0: I'm not exactly sure what that was, but here we are, you know. Okay. We have been talking all about random facts that you remember from school for absolutely no reason. Mine earlier on was capillary action, which is the creeping of water up a pant leg. Well, that's what the example they gave was, right? Other ones that I have banked over the years would be onomatopoeia, which is basically when a word sounds like what it is. So bang, that's onomatopoeia.
1: Okay.
0: You're welcome.
1: Right.
0: And then pathetic fallacy. I know this from Macbeth because... Okay. That is when the weather mimics your mood. So, do you know if you're having a rage or now you're absolutely livid of a morning?
1: Yeah.
0: You just can't control those emotions.
1: Yeah.
0: And it's thunder and lightning.
1: Oh, it's like Encanto.
0: That, yeah, exactly. That is pathetic fallacy
1: in
0: action.
1: What happens to you on an Encanto?
0: Okay. Vics were less based, I would say less grounded in fact. What were yours?
1: But this is what the teachers told us. So you just believe everything the teacher tells you. Don't ever go to the Bermuda Triangle. You'll never come back. You'll go missing.
0: Yeah.
1: And don't ever stand in quicksand.
0: So I left with facts.
1: That was
0: it. But Vic left with advice, which I also really like.
1: Worldly advice.
0: Kyla Kovner was talking about
1: school.
0: The things that she's been using in her work now from her school days.
1: Okay,
0: check it out. Play for me, come on. Play for me. There we go.
2: I'm a successful career woman. I'm self-employed. I have a business, and the amount of times I'm in meetings negotiating contracts, and I thank the Lord for that C that I got in past biology. You know, when I'm negotiating contracts and fees and numbers, and I've got that D from home economics in my back pocket. Mm-hmm. You think I'm not using that? You think I'm not saying what the benefits of the vitamins are? You're going to use it for the rest of your life, okay? Woodwork? Thank God. Thank God. Just this morning, foundation level maths. I had to do it. Long division. Just randomly, out of nowhere at breakfast.
0: I love that so much.
1: It's so true though, isn't it?
0: Okay, look, I mean, the amount of voice notes I have in here. Let's just start. Let's just start because
1: go on.
0: There are so many. Yeah. Right, this is Kev. Check Kev out. All right.
3: Morning, gang. Maybe not a fact from school, but all I can remember from school, from French class, was J'aime surtout le pain du beurre de la confiture, which translates as I especially love bread, butter and jam. No, I don't even like jam, but that's all I can ever remember from French school anyway.
0: I don't even like jam is the best part
1: of
0: that.
1: I remember laissez à vous. Do you remember that?
0: Laissez à vous,
1: which means sit down in your chair.
0: Oh, yeah. Well, we got a good few of them in as well this morning. I will say that did happen.
4: My random school fact that I remember, I'm 46 now. This was 30 years ago. I was doing my junior cert. I remember getting this wrong in class and the teacher made me do lines to remember it.
0: Oh my God.
4: And I've remembered it 30 years on.
1: Right.
4: It's a lever is a rigid body which is free to turn about a fixed line called a fulcrum. Couldn't tell you what it means or what it was about.
0: She's right.
4: There you go. That's my random fact for the day.
1: I've never heard that before.
0: Maria just took us to school. Something about a lever.
1: Lever?
0: Yeah.
1: Is it random?
0: She remembers because she wrote it down 7 million
1: that
0: times.
1: Is.
0: This is Sharon.
5: On Will, Cadigum, Dunamock.
1: Oh, yeah.
5: Goodian Leheris, Moshe de Holly.
0: Yeah, we got a lot
1: Something
0: of them
1: to do with
0: in
1: the toilet.
0: Today.
1: Going to
0: we
1: the
0: got
1: toilet.
0: A lot of them in today. We had Fiona.
6: Yeah. Yeah. English class. Gave us paradox, oxymoron.
1: Mm-hmm. Yeah.
6: Used to get them mixed up. Oxymoron is the two-word one that describes opposites, like bittersweet is an example.
1: Yes.
6: Beautiful. Oh, and the onomatopoeia. That one just sits there, that big, giant word that just does not get used in my daily life. But it sits there, rent-free.
1: The thing is, lads,
6: you've brought up a lot of little thoughts there now, guys.
1: None of it really gets used in our daily lives, does it? Although
0: no.
1: I haven't gone to the Bermuda Triangle, so I did heed that warning.
0: No, but I feel like I've educated you this morning. She's never been yet. Like, not yet. She hasn't gone missing in the Bermuda Triangle.
1: And I'm also very wary of quicksand.
0: You are. She's more wary than others might say. Someone did say earlier on, why do they call it quicksand when you're dragged down slowly? A very good question. I think it's just to instill fear in the hearts of people like Vic, to be fair.
1: Yeah.
0: Also, like, we were going to get more of these coming because, like I said,
1: they're brilliant.
0: There is so many to go through. A lot about the Leheris. An awful lot.
1: Yeah.
0: It's some people only took that away from school.
1: Okay.
0: And that's fine.
1: That's it. That's fine.
0: That's fine.
1: Keep them
0: coming. 0868104106. It's Cork's Breakfast Show. We're doing Winning Words next. Here's some Justin Timberlake.
7: Just something about you. Wait, I'm looking at you. Whatever. Keep looking at me. Getting scared now. right? Don't feel me, baby. It's just Justin.

0: 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It's Cork's Red FM. 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
0: Good morning, Amanda.
3: Morning.
0: How are you?
4: How are you?
3: Good. How are you?
0: Great. Good. Tell me who you've got there with you this morning.
3: We have Alex, Sophie, and Mia.
0: Hello, guys. Good morning. Happy Thursday. Hi. All the voices. Oh, my God. The cuteness is just absolutely amazing. Okay. Well, we're going to try and win you €1,000 this morning, guys. Are you ready to play?
5: Yeah.
0: All right. Okay.
4: Well
0: Vic,
4: done.
0: I'm going to disappear.
4: See you later. Bye, guys.
0: Vic is on her way out, which means it's going to be just us now to get the job done. Are you ready?
1: Red FM Breakfast. Winning words.
0: Okie dokie. Your first word of the day is foot. What do you think?
3: We're going to go football.
0: Football. Okay, sounds good to me. It seems like that one that just comes straight into the head. Okay, second one is Mister.
3: Mister.
0: Yeah. What are you thinking?
3: Arsenal.
0: Could go Mr. Bean, Mr. Price, Mr. Burns. Like, there's so many. I know it's a tricky one, though.
3: Can we ask the audience?
0: I mean, there's not really much coming in here now, so I would say just try and go. Someone saying Mr. Bean.
3: Mr. Bean.
0: Are you happy with that?
3: Yeah.
0: Okay, Mr. Bean. Okay. And then your third word of the day is life.
3: Life.
0: Yeah. So, someone said jacket, lesson, boat.
3: Yeah, life jacket.
0: Life jacket. You happy with that?
3: Yeah.
0: Okay. Okay, so I'm going to lock those in. So you got football, Mr. Bean, and life jacket. You're happy with those?
3: Yeah.
0: Amazing. Okay, guys, somebody get Vic back in, please. Tell me, how old are the kids there?
3: 12, 9 and 7.
0: All lads, so you all in school so this morning at some stage?
5: Yeah.
0: Oh, yeah. Bye. Well, listen, hopefully you're going into school now with some good news today. We'll see what we can do. Hello, Vic. Welcome back.
4: We ready?
0: We are ready. Okay, Vic, your first word of the day is foot.
4: Foot.
0: Mm-hmm.
4: Okay.
0: Second word of the day is Mr.
4: Mr.
0: Yep.
4: Oh, that's a tricky one.
0: It is. There's a lot of ways you can go with that one, to be fair.
4: All right. I've something written down yet.
0: Okay. And your third word of the day is life.
4: Life.
0: Life.
4: Life. Okay.
0: Okay. So what have you this morning matched with foot?
4: Ball.
0: Woohoo! We are one for one.
4: Come on, guys.
0: Good job. What have you matched with Mr.?
4: I've been.
0: Oh my goodness me. Oh my God. Okay. What in the name of God have you matched with life?
4: God.
0: No!
4: What did they have? Style? Lifestyle?
0: Jacket.
4: Oh, life jacket, yeah.
0: Life was so hard.
4: It is God. Lifeguard came to my... Or lifeboat, I was thinking lifeboat.
0: We had all those answers in, but in fairness, Amanda, you made a great choice. Guys,
4: so close.
0: Please come back and play with us again. You're brilliant. Dude. Alex, Sophie and Mia, thank you so much for joining us this morning. You've won yourself a 50 euro voucher for Easy Living, so you're not going away empty handed, and we'll have you back on again, okay,
4: well
0: guys?
4: Well done, guys.
0: Thanks a million. Happy Thursday. Bye. We're doing it all again tomorrow. That was close. Oh my goodness me. You're going to check in.
4: That was very close, wasn't it?
0: That was the closest it's been all week. I am so. That was good. Coming up, your traffic. Plus, we'll check in with your news and sport headlines.
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0: Okay, still busy this morning coming down the M8, the Dublin Road towards the tunnel. Much better, moving better than it was a little while ago, but still a little bit busy. Busy also kind of in and around that side of the tunnel as you're approaching the westbound lane. Going in towards Tivoli, very, very busy there as well. A little bit of a tail back there before you kind of even hit town. Inside in town, your Keys Bridge is busy this morning, but in and around it, not too bad. bad. Western Road is quite heavy this morning for some reason, as it's coming down from Blackpool towards the city centre. Moving the opposite direction is a lot better. Coming down Airport Hill, busy. Wilton, both directions, quite busy. There has been an incident on the N40. I think it might be in the eastbound lane in and around the Wilton exit there. So that's causing some delays all the way back as far as kind of Curraheen. So you are stuck there. That is probably the reason why. For now, that's what I can see. And that is your traffic with Deluxe Bathrooms and Tiling Solutions.
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0: Highest chance of rain in the next couple of hours, but after that, a pretty nice afternoon, I have to say. Sunshine and highs of 16 degrees. 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
16: Thanks, Stephanie. Good morning. Proposals for online safety for children by the EU are being welcomed by the children's charity Bernardo's. Greater responsibility is being placed on platforms rather than on children and parents in a bid to keep them safe from harm. Independent TD Michael Healy-Ray is recovering after being assaulted while stopped in traffic in Dublin. The Kerry TD was approached by a man on Cork Street shortly after 4 o'clock yesterday afternoon and suffered minor injuries. Europe must do more to express concern when human rights laws are being violated in Palestine. That's according to ActionAid Ireland, who have criticised the EU Commission President Ursula von der Leyen for what it calls a lack of meaningful action against Israel. And the public is being asked to help name twin red panda cubs born at Photo Wildlife Park to mark International Red Panda Day. This Saturday, the East Cork attraction is opening up the naming process to visitors, asking for names which are in keeping with the species' native range and cultural heritage. Those are the headlines. I'll have more at 9.
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16: Soccer and Republic of Ireland manager Hamer Hallgrimsson is set to name his squad this morning for Nations League games against Kosovo, Israel and Austria. Former captain Seamus Coleman is expected to be included despite being without a club since leaving Everton. Manchester United surrendered a 2-goal lead as Brighton came from behind to win 3-2 at Old Trafford and knocked them out of the League Cup. Fleetwood will host Arsenal in the fourth round while Liverpool face Chelsea. Aston Villa beat Coventry 3-1 with Tommy Abraham scoring twice while Jacob Ryan started in Everton's 1-0 win over Wolves. Manchester City host Norwich tonight. In the Europa League, Sunderland marked their return to European football with a 1-0 win over AZ Alkmaar. And in golf, Shane Lowry and Rory McIlroy are both out on course on day one of golf's BMW PGA Championship at Wentworth. And that's the sport with Simply Suits.

0: DNCE, Cake by the Ocean.
1: I used to really, I quite like that song.
0: It's a tune.
1: But then I saw Jane McDonald, you know, the cruise ship singer.
0: Yes.
1: Doing a version of that out in the Bahamas in a sarong and a bikini. And I'll be honest with you, I feel very different about that song now.
0: I mean, look.
1: Not that I don't like Jane. I think she's a fine singer.
0: These are the things we get exposed to online that we don't ask for.
1: It does change a song for you very dramatically.
0: It does. It really, really does. That was, of course, DNCE, one of the Jonas Brothers in there, screaming his head up. I actually love that tune. It's so good. It's Cork's Red FM. You are listening to Cork's Breakfast Show on your Thursday morning. Now, a little bit of traffic news. Please let people know there is a shovel after flying out of a trailer and is lying on the overtaking lane on the N22 eastbound between Ballincollig Slip 1 and 2. That's from Brendan. Thank you so much for that, Brendan. Just keep an eye out and take it a little bit handy, because that's definitely going to cause a couple of little bits of avoidance on the road. Okay. All morning we have been talking
1: About school.
0: Random facts that you remember from school. I'm going to play you a couple of these now because they're absolutely golden.
2: I have an amazing one that lives in my head from Junior Cert Science. No idea really what it means, but it goes... The moment of the force is equal to the product of the force and the perpendicular distance from the fulcrum to the line of action of the force. I've never forgotten it.
0: It sounds like something from Star Wars.
1: It sounds like part of the script.
0: It does.
1: Right.
0: That's Sharon. Now, what I love about that is living in Sharon's head rent-free, and she has no context for it whatsoever.
1: What it means.
0: There's no, like, she has got no meaning for it, which is different, I think, to what some of the other people have. And you know what I mean?
1: Yeah.
0: So then we have Pierre. He came back with this one.
1: Okay.
3: Hey, Stefan Vic. So one thing I remember from school back in France is that Brian is in the kitchen. Don't know who Brian is, but he's in the kitchen. That's what we're talking in English classes. That and how to say the with the tongue between the teeth. I know I live in a country that don't bother about the. Ta-ting!
1: Oh, Pierre, that was brilliant. Who is Brian?
0: Brian is
1: in
0: the kitchen.
1: Anyone know who Brian is and why he's in the kitchen?
0: Right, someone please come get Brian from France's kitchen. Okay. Yeah. This is from Karen.
4: Morning, ladies.
0: Morning.
4: There's not a day goes by that I don't quote from Peg.
1: Uh-huh.
4: 2 years of our lives learning Peg quotes. Thanks for that.
0: Oh, Peg Sayers. Yeah, absolutely.
1: Even I know who Peg Sayers
0: sometimes,
1: is.
0: I feel like sometimes you channel Peg Sayers in here.
1: Do I?
0: You come in Peg Sayers-y.
1: Do I?
0: Yeah, like it's the shawls and the, you know, it's very, it's giving Blasket Island. I love it. Yeah, I like it. I like it a lot. I do.
1: Okay.
0: I do.
1: Thanks, Steph.
0: You're welcome. And finally for now, here's Kev. Another fact.
5: Another thing there is science class and chlorophyll.
1: Oh, yeah.
5: All the chlorophyll there and the old photosynthesis, you know.
0: Yeah, you did great. Solid.
5: No, you can get chlorophyll now for medical purposes. But I'd advise if you're going to the chemist.
1: Yeah.
5: Don't be getting it mixed up with chloroform. Easily happen, like.
0: That's Kev. You're right, Kev. Do not ask the chemist for chloroform. Whatever you do, please. You'll be put on a watch list. Finally, for now, just because, you know, one of the things that I really banked, actually, was an Oxbow Lake is a lake. Okay, I'm gonna give you a fact here, and I'm gonna tell you how you can remember what this looks like. EastEnders.
1: Yeah.
0: You know that?
1: Yeah,
0: the Oxbow Lake. The big windy. I know it's not a lake, it's a river, but that's how they told us to remember that.
1: Yeah.
0: Anyways, keep these coming, because I'm telling you, we could do three shows with the amount of these we've gotten in. You guys have banked an awful lot of information that none of you use. And thank you for telling us what it is.
1: Thanks.
0: I've learned something this morning. I have. We're gonna check back in with your traffic in the next couple of minutes. It's Cork's Breakfast Show. It's Red FM.
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0: Okay, hoping you can take it handy there on the N22 between Ballincollig Slip 1 eastbound and 2, because there's a shovel after flying out of a trailer and that's lying on the overtaking lane. That's on the N22 between Ballincollig Slip 1 and 2, so take it nice and handy in and around that area. Coming down from the M8 towards the tunnel this morning, much better actually now, it's just refreshed, moving way better, still a bit of a delay until you get to kind of Mahon, but you're going to get through that tunnel fairly good there now in the next little while. Still long delays there coming into Tivoli as you're heading towards the city centre. You'll be waiting there for a few minutes, but nothing too crazy once you kind of get past that little tail back inside in town. Your Keys Bridge is quite busy now, quite jammed up. Western Road, very busy this morning, as is coming down from Blackpool from towards the city centre. A long delay there. There seems to have been like an incident this morning in and around the Wilton roundabout, I would say, maybe. It's causing delays in and around that area. So if you're stuck there, once you get past that delay, you should be moving along fairly well. The viaduct coming down there on the N71 towards the Bandon roundabout, a bit of a tail back there as well this morning. Carras Hill moving slowly. Also seeing a small incident there, I think, at the Bloomfield maybe, that could be causing a bit of that delay on the N27 as you're coming down Carras Hill. And also in and around the airport. Sorry, pardon me. That was at the airport roundabout. So there's been a small crash there around the Kinsale Road roundabout that is going to be causing delays coming down Airport Hill. Elsewhere, things are moving fairly okay. Your obvious jams in places that you'd expect, but nothing too crazy. 086 8104 106, if it's safe to let us know about anything that we've missed. That for now though is your traffic with Deluxe Bathrooms and Tiling Solutions.
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0: That is Amble. Socrates smiled on Cork's Red FM. You're listening to Cork's Breakfast Show. It has just gone 10 to 9, your Thursday morning. You are so close to the weekend, wherever you are listening. If you're sitting in your car, the weekend is but a day away.
1: You can almost touch it.
0: You can. You can literally almost touch it. Now, we have been talking all morning about things that you remember, that you have banked from school, that is absolutely useless to you.
1: Yeah.
0: Vic, I'm going to go to you first
1: okay,
0: with this one.
1: Well, this just came in from Rebecca. Lads, I'm in work. I just had to go out to the car park and now there was a load of guests checking out and I'm here just screaming peristalsis, peristalsis into my phone. Imagine the TripAdvisor review. This was a great hotel, except one of the staff members was in the car park shouting peristalsis into her phone. It was
0: as
1: very
0: one
1: strange.
0: Does. Peristalsis, by the way, a series...
1: What is it?
0: A series of involuntary wave-like muscle contractions that move food, fluids and waste through the digestive tract.
1: Random.
0: So there you go, Rebecca. I'm sorry about that.
1: Yeah, sorry about that.
0: This came in from Kev off the back of Pierre's message where he said that what he learned...
1: Oh, Brian.
0: from learning English over in France was Brian is in the kitchen. Very ominous, I would say, but this came in from Kev.
1: Okay.
2: Like Brian, whoever Brian is, right, in school in Ireland, every female was Mrs. Murphy.
0: Yeah, fair.
1: Oh, really?
0: Yeah, yeah. You have to pick a name, Mrs. Murphy.
1: Like, so it's Mrs. Murphy.
0: Yeah, Mrs. Murphy.
1: Rolls off the tongue easily.
0: I just love that they pick Brian, it's so random.
1: Brian,
0: this came in from Niamh Marie.
3: Hi, my memory from school is stalactites.
0: Yes.
3: Go up, but stalactites come down.
0: Fact.
1: What?
0: Fact.
1: Static mites.
0: Stalagmites in a cave.
1: Stalagmites.
0: Stalagmites come down.
1: No, okay, yes.
0: Stalagmites go up. And stalactites like a pair of tights,
1: come down.
0: The man in the cave taught me that many years ago. I think I was in Mitchelstown Cave and he was like, it's like this, lads. He was like, the tights come down, the mites go up.
1: Okay.
0: That's it.
1: There you go.
0: Okay, and finally for now, Sharon, back with a fact.
4: Girls, do you remember this from geography class? The rain in Spain falls mainly on the plain.
1: That's it.
0: Exactly. I mean, again.
1: And the other one was that the water in Mallorca don't taste like what it ought to.
0: I feel like this deserves its own podcast.
1: It does.
0: Because it's giving collective trauma from school. It's giving random facts that no one's using. Like, I know some of us do in our jobs use fact, like the things we've learned.
1: Yeah.
0: You know.
1: What, like trigonometry?
0: Basically, the big takeaway from today is stay in school, enjoy it, but don't take it all too seriously. It's all good. Okay, coming up, I'm going to play a little bit of Elton John and Dua Lipa. You're listening to Cork's Breakfast Show. It is Red FM.

0: FM. That's it from us this morning. Back again tomorrow with Winning Words and everything else in between. Thank you so much.
1: Thank you.
0: For all of your stuff this morning. You're absolutely unreal. Have an amazing Thursday. Neil Prendeville is on the way for you next, right after your news and sport.
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12: Good morning, I'm Kelly Murphy. Proposals for online safety for children by the EU are being welcomed by the children's charity Bernardo's. Greater responsibility is being placed on platforms rather than on children and parents in a bid to keep them safe from harm. The proposal will create a graduated age-based framework rather than a single blanket restriction age. Niamh O'Loughlin, Bernardo's online safety programme coordinator, says it's important that children's voices are continued to be heard.
13: We welcome also the fact that children's voices were taken into account and a lot of children and young people were consulted in the development of these proposals, and we just hope that that remains a theme going forward and that children's voices continue to play a role in the implementation of the reforms and the evaluation of them and in terms of measuring the success as well.
12: School absence rates for 9 to 13 year olds have increased in the last 10 years. Research from the ESRI shows school absence has increased to a greater extent among young people with socio-emotional difficulties and those who do not like school. Research professor with the USRI, Emer Smith, says absence is driven by a range of factors.
1: around a fifth of young people in primary and post-primary school are missing 20 or more days a year. So that's what's called chronic absence. Absence is driven by socioeconomic disadvantage, by experiencing adverse life events like bereavement or parental mental health difficulties, and living in rented accommodation or in areas with fewer community bonds and fewer facilities for teenagers.
12: Europe must do more than express concern when human rights laws are being violated in Palestine. That's according to ActionAid Ireland, who have criticised the EU Commission President Ursula von der Leyen for what it calls a lack of meaningful action against Israel. CEO Carol Bav says Israel hasn't been punished for what it's done to the Palestinian people.
3: What would really make a difference is the preferential trade agreement that the EU has with Israel. It has increased access to European markets. It has access to European grants. And Israel has gone essentially unpunished for what it has done to the Palestinian people. The most important thing that the European Union could do would be to suspend its preferential trade agreement with Israel.
12: The US president threatened to impose serious tariffs on the EU over its planned new relationship with Canada. He's also warned he will stop trade with Europe on many things if it is considered a hostile act. It's after Ursula von der Leyen suggested Canada could become an associate member of the EU. Canadian Prime Minister Mark Carney will address MEPs in Strasbourg today. Overnight, Donald Trump was dismissive of the idea of an associate membership.
14: No, I think it's laughable. Look, the whole thing with Canada. Canada's been a terrible trade partner. And no, I don't see that.
12: The final day of the National Ploughing Championships will get underway shortly. EU Agriculture Minister Christoph Hansen will be in attendance with concerns around the Common Agriculture Policy expected to be raised by farmers. Macra President Josephine O'Neill is appealing to the Commissioner to think about the next generation.
15: 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We need action and we need it now. And we look forward to engaging with Commissioner Hansen. He's very supportive of Generation Renewal when he's discussing it, but it's time to put his money where his mouth is now.
12: And that's the latest news this hour.
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12: Soccer and Republic of Ireland captain Nathan Collins is a major doubt for the upcoming Nations League games against Kosovo, Israel and Austria. The Brentford defender came off with a calf injury during their Premier League encounter with Sunderland earlier this month. Amir Helgrimson will name his squad this morning. Manchester United boss Michael Carrick says their EFL Cup collapse against Brighton last night was unacceptable. His side threw away a 2-goal lead to be knocked out of the competition by Brighton at Old Trafford. Fleetwood's reward for beating Sheffield United is a home draw against Arsenal in the fourth round, while Liverpool will host Chelsea. Aston Villa eased a 3-1 win at Coventry in their derby, where Tommy Abraham hit the net twice. Republic of Ireland defender Jake O'Brien started in Everton's 1-0 home win over Wolves. The last place in the fourth round is up for grabs tonight, with defending champions Manchester City hosting Norwich. In the Europa League, Sunderland marked their first game in Europe in more than half a century with a 1-0 home win over AZ Alkmaar. Spanish champions Barcelona are leading the race to sign JJ Gabriel after the teenager asked to leave Manchester United. Gabriel has an Irish passport through his father, Joel Carriol, allowing him to avoid Brexit rules and move to European clubs before his 18th birthday. The 15-year-old has been described as a generational talent by United legend Ryan Giggs, and the Telegraph reports that he visited Barcelona's training facilities last year. And finally in golf, Shane Lowry and Rory McIlroy are both out on course on day one of golf's BMW PGA Championship at Wentworth. And that's the sport with Simply Suits.
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18: Morning all. Sunny spells and scattered showers today. It should be generally dry from about mid-afternoon and sunny from mid-afternoon onwards. But we're certainly looking at sunny spells and showers until then. 16, maybe 17. That's the high. 16 to 17. Possibly 17 to 18 tomorrow. But you'll notice tomorrow will be a cloudier day and it'll be breezy. We'll have some showers in around mid-morning and then a drier afternoon. But remaining cloudy tomorrow, that's what will dominate, in around 17, possibly 18 degrees. And slowly edging upwards then. Saturday and Sunday, good sunny spells across both days, 18 to 19 the high. And if everything remains on course, Monday, Tuesday and Wednesday should generally be dry. And in fact, bright spells across all of those days, sunny spells until midweek anyway. And we could do 20 degrees or maybe a little bit higher.

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0: 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Dominating the news this morning is the two things, the attack on a politician and the attack on democracy. Why do I say that? Well, it's the Justice Minister is saying it as a follow-up to the independent Kerry TD, Michael Healy-Ray, needing stitches to his head after being attacked while returning home from the Dáil on Wednesday evening. Reading from the Irish Independent this morning, where they say it's understood that he, you may have seen the video footage, which has subsequently been taken down. More on that in a minute. But he was understood to be in his car, stopped in traffic on Cork Street in Dublin city centre. He was coming from the Dáil. Some fella started shouting at him, approached the car, shouted more. The window was down and he punched the 59-year-old TD through the car window. Sucker punch. Rather cowardly act, isn't it? When someone can't defend themselves because they're trapped inside in the car in the driver's seat and you get punched through the window. The most cowardly of acts. Michael Healy-Ray was hit a number of times in the assault. And then, of course, the perp just fled, ran away. So a Gardaí were close by because Kevin Street Garda Station is near there, and they were at the scene within a couple of minutes. Now, he was taken to St. Vincent's Hospital. I'll play some audio of his brother, Danny Healy-Ray, in the Dáil yesterday in a few minutes' time, but it's also picked up in the Red Tops this morning because that video that was posted on social media shows the car surrounded by three members of the guards and then shows the Gardaí helping Michael Healy-Ray out of the car into a squad car, took him to a Garda station and then subsequently on to the hospital. He was driving the car. Now, the car was displaying signage with his name, you know, as in Michael Healy-Ray, TD, etc., etc. It also has his phone number on it. So the car is very identifiable to this individual. Now, the Gardaí released a statement saying that no arrest has been made yet. His injuries are not life-threatening. No arrests have been made and inquiries are ongoing. Now, I accept that they're not life-threatening, but they are traumatic and he did need stitches. And, you know, it's an assault. It's a physical assault. And that just cannot be tolerated for anybody, whether you're a TD or not. But I understand that many TDs are very concerned now that they're more in the crosshairs now than ever before. So in 2018, the Star reports that Michael Healy-Ray was subjected to a verbal attack while also stopped in traffic. He was told in that verbal attack in 2018 that he would get a bullet in his head, right? And he reported that to An Garda Síochána. So the Justice Minister, Jim O'Callaghan, makes the Examiner this morning where he warned any attacks on any members of the Oireachtas will not be tolerated. He says an attack on a member of the Oireachtas, because they're a member of the Dáil, is an attack on democracy itself. And the video footage, which was shared widely by somebody who filmed it from the side of the road on his mobile phone, was subsequently taken down. Now, I have a few words to say about the person who videoed it, of course. With that regard, of course, what do people do? They whip their phone out and they capture it and they give a running commentary as they're going along. And if you saw it, as I did yesterday, part of that running commentary was actually disparaging, insulting remarks about Michael Healy-Ray, saying that he had been arrested by the Gardaí. So that adds more fuel to the fire, of course, and makes it even worse. So he's been released. This is the update from this morning then, where they're saying in the Independent this morning online that he's been released from hospital after the assault. He was discharged just before 9 p.m. last night, having needed stitches for a head wound. And his family have said that he would return to Kerry as soon as possible. Now, the guards actively investigating this, appealing for witnesses, particularly anyone who may have camera footage from the area at the time. Well, you didn't see, I suppose they're looking for camera footage maybe preceding the actual assault itself, because subsequent video footage, of course, was already shared online. So your thoughts on that are welcome. Text 0868104106. I'd like to get the conversation going there on the times we live in, which seem to be a lot more dangerous these days and a lot more anger out there in all sorts of ways and means with regards to, you know, how people are feeling about things. But, of course, it can spill over into physical assault, and that's what we saw yesterday. Text 0868 104 106. Meanwhile,

0: diesel will hit €2.50 a litre. That is according to industry sources last night, who said that the greatest fuel crisis ever has now arrived. And the price of a litre of diesel is set to soar. And I'm talking about in the coming weeks now, not months or January or February. You know, before we get to maybe the middle or certainly the end of October, it will continue to increase. So it's being described as a perfect storm. So while we sit right now, I'm just giving you an example from this morning, because I just was driving earlier this morning and just saw I saw diesel at €2.10 and I saw petrol at €2. Now, I know that it's dearer in places. You probably will struggle to find it cheaper than that, but the €2.50 a litre for diesel is on the way. And probably, I would think, maybe €2.30, maybe a little bit higher for petrol. And don't forget home heating oil, incidentally, on top of everything else. But the Independent this morning are talking about, and I don't know whether this is a red herring or they're just flying a kite or whatever, but the Housing Minister is looking for more money in the budget to increase the amount of money that are given people with regards to the Help to Buy refund. At the moment, as you know, it's 30 grand. And the Housing Minister wants to increase that to 50 grand, which would be fine, absolutely, Jim Dandy, for anybody who's buying a house. You get 50 grand instead of 30. The only problem with that is, would you find builders and developers just continuing to jack up the prices of houses, knowing that the increase in the first-time buyer's grant is going up by 20 grand? But it's a front pager making this morning's Independent. And you know, we live in very interesting times. And I knew that Donald Trump, the American president, would have something to say about this. You know, we've got Australia in the Eurovision. And now it would seem that we will have Canada in the European Union. So geographical boundaries don't count for nothing anymore, right? So Ursula von der Leyen says she's pitching the idea of bringing the EU-Canada relationship to the highest possible level, where the Canada itself would become an associate member of the European Union, which is all very well when it comes to trade to and from Canada. But how will Donald J. Trump react to that? And it's like, I would have thought that the European Union would be just that. But it says on the tin, European Union. But anyway, what do I know? And of course, the saga that Ed Sheeran finds himself in now, where all of his supporting acts have dropped out of the remaining dates of his tour. Will the tour continue? Well, papers this morning are saying that it will drive on. And all of this centres around Macklemore's comments with regards to Palestine that saw him being booted out of the remaining shows. Now, what is being said about this is that it was a decision that wasn't made by Ed Sheeran. He's gone to great lengths in the papers this morning to say that, it wasn't his call. But what we do know is that Macklemore, the artist, told the crowd in the middle of a gig, Free Palestine. And he told the crowd that he wanted people in Gaza and the West Bank to know that they had not been forgotten. There are some, and particularly in America, who would be very touchy-feely about this topic, considering the Israeli population in America. And I think that, I'm not saying in general terms, but you would find quite an amount of support for the Israeli state in America. I think in different parts of the world, certainly in Ireland, our own thoughts and opinions would lean more, I would think, generally speaking, with regards to majority versus minority with Palestine. But of course, then some kind of a petition kicked off demanding that Macklemore be removed from the tour, and that happened. But anyway, we know that part of the story. But there's a lengthy statement that makes this morning's English Times, where Ed Sheeran is trying to distance himself from this upheaval, as they describe it. He says, I am not complicit in this. He says, I have my own personal views on this devastating conflict. And that's the Israeli-Palestinian Gaza conflict. But he says, just because I don't speak publicly, it doesn't mean I don't have personal views. It doesn't mean that I don't care. So that's an interesting one. It seems to be rolling on. I don't know what's going to happen next. They're saying that it was down to the promoter. And certainly Ed Sheeran is saying it's down to the promoter, and it wasn't my call. But of course, all the supporting acts then literally, folded up their instruments and said, we're done here. Papers this morning also, and I think The Sun has started a campaign called No Laughing Matter, which is a campaign to call for the clampdown on nitrous oxide, also known as hippie crack, also known as laughing gas. They have the story of a teenage boy at the age of 15 who inhaled nitrous oxide, died subsequently, quite soon after it. He inhaled the laughing gas and he died from toxic poisoning. I mean, it it can kill, it can lead to brain damage and organ failure. Yet, this laughing gas is freely available online for people to buy in whatever quantities they want. Now, it originally started out as being used in the cooking industry to make whipped cream. It's gas. So you can get it in small little bullet canisters or in big cans as well. So that's the front and inside pages where a dad is talking about his son at the age of 15 back in 2020, toxic poisoning, and died. And then there are other stories on the front page of the tabloids. One involves a former Garda, as they describe, a disgraced former Garda. Now, at the moment, he's in jail because he got a seven-year jail term for inciting strangers to rape a female colleague, right? But if that wasn't enough for you, it's being told this morning in the Red Tops that he accessed the Pulse system, the Garda Síochána Pulse system, to get the identities and details of female drivers so we could look up photos on their Facebook pages. And he also apparently was sharing and supplying data on women to a friend. So that's where you get a headline making the Star this morning saying, creepy cop spied on women drivers. I mean, that is bizarre and quite alarming. And then in the UK, I don't know, possibly we could probably get the stats in Ireland as well with the regards to the amount of people who are claiming disability or some form of incapacity benefit in Ireland, to see what kind of increases there have been in, say, the last 7 or 8 years. Because the figures for the UK are available this morning in the front of the English Times, where they're saying that new figures are showing that in 2019, there was 1.8 million people claiming disability or incapacity benefit. 1.8 million in 2019. But now in 2026, it's gone from 1.8 million people on disability to 4.7 million people on disability. Why would there be a 62% increase in the space of, let's say, 6, perhaps 7 years? That is an enormous and a very quick increase from 1.8 to 4.7. Well, they're saying a lot of it has to do with all sorts of different diagnoses that need to be tightened up or cracked down on, including ADHD claims, because ADHD claims have seen soaring welfare bills in the UK, with people with an ADHD diagnosis getting disability benefit. But that's an alarming increase, isn't it? From 1.8 to 4.7 million, that is. I'm wondering, will we see similar kinds of increases in Ireland over the past couple of years, much of it driven by things like ADD, ADHD, and issues like that. But I'll tell you something, this book, Swan Song, is going to fly off the shelves. It's called Swan Song, Diana, My Sister, by Charles Spencer. Now, it's being serialized in the mail over the coming weeks. But I tell you something, they're already dropping bombshells where apparently it's being alleged in the book a very angry Prince Charles told Charles Spencer days after Princess Diana's tragic death, and I quote, "Rest assured, we'll forget her soon enough." Wow. Now, Buckingham Palace have come back and said that there is absolutely no truth in that in the wild, earthly world. Now, whether they do anything legally about it, I mean, if you didn't say it, then you'd sue for defamation and slander, right? But if you did say it, you'd probably just keep your powder dry. But did he or didn't he say, "Rest assured, we'll forget about her soon enough," which is an appalling thing to say. But there you have it. Isn't it amazing? The royal family, more so than ever, in hundreds and hundreds, perhaps thousands of years. I'd say that King Henry VIII, if there was newspapers around back in the day, wouldn't have got as much coverage as the royal family and all the connections to it in the past 20 or 30 years. And it's a, you know, it is a family that keeps on giving for all of the wrong reasons most of the time. And you know, I've been doing a bit there recently, right? I was talking about the new Dyson toothbrush or the new Apple flip phone, or we were talking about the new toaster for change out of €400 that will actually toast by colour as opposed by time. And that they're all mad amounts of money. Gwyneth Paltrow, please step up to the podium. You are next. Because she's got a company called Goop. And apparently it's a very, very profitable company for Gwyneth. Last year it was valued at like nearly €400 million. But she's come up now because I don't know if this should have been happening in the spring, but she's just launched a gardening range. And you can buy Gwyneth Paltrow's designer shorts, because that's what they are, a pair of shorts for €390, and she's encouraging people to match those shorts with the casual grey V-neck jumper priced at €520. Of course, you'll need the wellies and you'll need the spade, but you can probably find those for yourself. So that's the uniform, apparently, for the new season, and it will cost you €900. Shorts, and they are very short. I think you might get a bit of a chill in the winter if you were digging. Maybe it's for the spring season, but a pair of shorts and a casual sweater, the ideal gardening outfit. €900, please, just because it's got some form of posh label upon it. And then pizza comes in all sorts of different shapes and sizes. I only mention this because we had a bit of a chatteroo going on this morning before we came on air. So the top 50 pizza awards apparently have just been announced. And no disrespect, and 100%, I absolutely congratulate the pizzeria in London who has won this award. As a London pizza shop now, pizza restaurant, pizza takeaway is apparently the world's best. So it's beat Napoli. It's beat New York pizzas. It's beat Italian pizzas in general. And good luck to them. But the photograph that they used of it, I mean, my God, it's all crust. It's got the biggest, it's like a tire wheel of crust. And way inside in the middle of it is the filling. And it just looks dry and crust. Unless, for instance, the guy has actually stuffed the crust with five cheeses or something. I don't know what's going on. But it looks, I mean, the photograph of it looks like a bit of a mess to me. But maybe that's what people are into. But in this crazy world that we live in, and believe me, it is getting crazier. There's a story making the Telegraph this morning. They've only just gone and implanted human brain tissue into a mouse for the very first time. So you have a new, you talk about hybrid cars. We now have hybrid animals. So the story to this one is that Stanford University removed pretty much all of the cerebral cortex, which is the brain matter of the mouse, took it all out. And then they use the word, they repopulated the brain of the mouse then with human brain cells. And the mouse is thriving. But the problem that I have with this is the poor mouse is going around now thinking, oh my God, I'm kind of a human being. Oh, I thought I was a mouse. Oh, I wish I was a mouse. Or maybe, oh, I wish I was a full human being. This is unfair. You've only given me a little bit of humanity. Well, isn't it cruelty?
1: It is. The first thing I was wondering was, is it a male human or a female human? Because obviously they'll take on the traits then. So if it's a male, obviously he'll just get the remote and watch the golf and or go to the gym. And if it's a female mouse, she'll probably do the laundry and wash the floor and do the kids' lunches.
0: Are you suggesting that men don't do any of those roles or women don't know how to use a TV remote?
2: Absolutely. Yeah. Well, we don't use the remote until all the jobs are done.
0: Where it doesn't say whether it's male or female.
1: Yeah, I don't know.
0: If it was a man, he'd probably play golf and head to the pub, mouse. Oh, man, the poor mouse. I mean, you have to ask the question, why bother?
2: I know. It's
0: why bother?
1: I was like, why bother spend €900 on gardening shorts as well? I was just looking here when you mentioned Gwenny's story and a load of people are after coming out and saying you can actually replicate almost the exact same style, colour, everything for $15.
0: Absolutely. Go to Penny's or what have you.
1: Yeah, yeah.
0: Michael Guiney's, your only man.
1: That's it. They
0: anything.
1: Look the exact same as her set. As her two-piece.
2: See, the celebs with too much money, they just buy into this. It's like, oh yeah, I need those, you know, it's crazy. Mm. You even see it on a smaller scale here, I think, you know.
0: Well, why?
2: Like if there's a brand by someone.
0: I think there's a great, you know something, I was talking to somebody last week who said, and in fairness, Joanne McNally's funny, right? And she's got a great following and there's a whole set of people that love her stuff. But you know these $3,000 and $4,000 bags, right? BT apparently to some extent are moving away from those crazy expensive bags and they're putting in, I don't know whether you guys have a thought on this or anybody, but they're putting in influencer bags instead.
2: Yeah, because to be fair, hers are like 150.
0: 150, and people are loving it. And isn't that a bit of set? Now, okay, she's a businesswoman. Yeah, good luck to her.
2: Yeah. Her ads stalk me though. Yeah. Like she has a serious marketing company.
1: She does.
2: Every time I open my page, it's like a new bag.
0: I just like the idea of people saying they get a kick-ass bag for €150 rather than $3,000. grand.
1: And it's interesting you say that, because I've noticed, because I'd never really shop in Brent Thomas. I'd love to be able to, but I do find them very expensive, you know. So, but I noticed recently when you're looking for dresses with the Imros and things like that, that there's far more accessible brands in there.
2: There's
1: Forever New now, right?
2: They have to change it up.
1: Maybe you might get a dress
0: swap
1: for like
0: dresses.
1: 100 or 200.
0: Vinted.
1: Oh yeah, absolutely. But they're definitely more accessible, I think,
2: for
1: poorer people.
2: Because I suppose back in the day, somebody bought a dress and they might have it in their wardrobe forever. But we're much more like, oh, we wore that now once, we can't see it, you know.
1: Exactly.
0: Now we have a mouse going around saying, oh my God, I'm going out tonight. I have nothing to wear. Oh my God.
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4: All right, text 0868 104 106. And I was talking the back end of last week to PJ McNamara, who told a beautiful, beautiful story about, reconnecting with a teenage sweetheart of his years and years later and marrying. That was Maggie. That was a beautiful, beautiful story. But part of the conversation, we were talking about paramedics and doctors and life-saving intervention, because he had a heart attack, and of course it was touch and go there for a long time. We've spoken to Sean O'Leary on many occasions over the years on the air. Now, Sean used to live in Cork for, I don't know, maybe 20 odd years. He lives off the grid now. You might recall the conversations that happened over the years. He lives between Port McGee and Carsevine. He's got a mobile home. Remember that Sean O'Leary with many, many goats, and lives with the wildlife. But he had a very dramatic turn in recent weeks in more ways than one. In fact, he nearly died. Sean, good morning.
5: Good morning, Neil. How are you keeping?
4: Oh, it's great to hear a bit of power in your voice. Mother of God. So you had a heart attack.
5: I had a heart attack. Was it about 2 weeks ago now?
4: Yeah.
5: Monday.
4: Yeah, and you're only recently out of hospital, are you?
5: That's right. I was about a week, I suppose.
4: All right. Okay.
5: And
4: yeah. Choppers arriving and everything to get what happened?
5: So Monday, there was 2 weeks ago this Monday, I was just hanging around with the goats, doing a bit here and there, and I got this pain in my, more like my shoulder rather than my chest. And do you know, Neil, if you have a pain in your back, or you'll get some relief if you turn or you twist or you go forward or go back, and there was just no relief from this. And I said, I better lie down, but that was no good either. And I sat up and I said, this is a choice now. If I stay here, I'm going to die. And if I move, I'm going to live. So I rang my neighbour. I had to kind of think of the best person to drive me to Carsevine as well, because Helen is, she has first responder experience, and she's a very calm lady as well. So that was the most important as well. So we got to the doctors and got in there, so they had me on the examination table, I suppose, and it was getting harder and harder to breathe, and the pain was still very uncomfortable.
4: Where was it? Had it moved?
5: Nope, still in the same place, but kind of a twisting feeling almost.
4: Arm, not down the arm, just the shoulder, not down the arm, not the chest.
5: Yeah, right. Nope, just there. Okay. And so then the pain left. It was great. Everything went really nice. But that's actually when I died on the table.
4: What are you laughing at? Did you really? Were you resuscitated?
5: Yeah, there was no resuscitated then. I woke up and I could see Dr. Donovan, God bless him, during the, the staying alive. And I could hear his wife then, Kathy, she's the nurse, saying, "He's back. Oh, Jesus, he's back."
4: And, oh, my God. I don't mean to sound like a stupid question, but what's that like? You say the pain went away. Do you recall?
5: Oh, yeah.
4: Slipping into
5: it. I wish there was more bells and whistles to it and lights and stuff like that. But it was very calming. It really was very peaceful. There was no, it was just like, Jesus, that's great. But then to wake up to the whole kind of chaos around me then.
4: And was that the last thing you recall? Oh, Jesus, that's great. The pain is gone.
5: Yeah, it was feeling there was a relief. And of course, I suppose everything would stop at that stage then.
4: That was a full-blown heart attack that stopped your heart.
5: Yeah.
4: Okay.
5: And, but they had the I can never think of that word.
4: Defib.
5: All clear.
4: Yeah. The defibrillator.
5: That's it, the defibrillator. And so they gave me a shot of that, so I came back. And then the ambulance arrived, and all the they gave me stuff under my tongue to open my veins, and blood thinners, and a shot of morphine as well, which never goes amiss. And a second one, and then, and you know, so they said they were getting the helicopter, and the thing about it, Neil, the worst part of the whole journey, and you will know this, was the ambulance from the doctor's office in Main Street, Carsvine, down to the football field, because the road is so bad.
4: Yes, appalling.
5: It was like torture.
4: Yeah.
5: And so then I got another shot of morphine before I went off in the helicopter.
4: So chopper down in rural areas needs to find a flat, open field. Usually it's a football pitch.
5: The football pitch, St. Mary's. I was down in St. Mary's, and either our Coast Guard then kind of took me from the ambulance, because the ambulance can't get too close to the, dare I say, chopper.
4: Yeah. Yeah.
5: And so they got me in, and they were all set up. And because when after getting all the CPR, I got sick everywhere. So they took off my clothes, and so they had a spare pair of trousers belonged to Kathy's dad. So that's all I had on, this pair of trousers. This other man's trousers, as my mum would say. And so I was cold in the helicopter.
4: Were you frightened when all this was going on?
5: No, I must admit now, there was no kind of fear. It was all just kind of taking it in, Neil. Do you know, just take it in, and I knew, and I suppose having dropped off earlier, the worst had happened. Do you know what I mean? And I really did feel I was on the way back.
4: Okay, okay, okay.
5: You know, you could feel.
4: Because in another situation, somebody might think, well, this is it. This is how it all ends.
5: Yes.
4: You know, you got coast guards and helicopters and ambulances and doctors, and this is the end.
5: Yes. No, kept going, and all they had then was one of these, you know, the runners, these plastic, the silver sheets. Do you know the way the heat sheets?
4: Oh, okay,
5: like,
4: yeah.
5: Tin foil.
4: They need to insulate you to keep you warm from shock and body temperature. Yeah,
5: that's it. But it was actually Halloween themed. So it was orange on the outside with little pumpkins and silver on the inside. And I just thought, I'm a Kerry's chocolate orange now.
4: I think that's the morphine talking at the time, you know.
5: seeing
4: the funny side of a heart attack. But
5: yes.
4: Anyway.
5: Oh, God, yes. Yeah. You have to, no matter what happens. And got rushed in thinking, I'll probably go for an x-ray now and the doctor will decide on some sort of procedure tomorrow. And straight away there was a guy lashing loads of iodine on my wrist, on my right wrist. And they were kind of fluffing around, and then this poor lady was saying, we have to take off your trousers. I said, no problem, they're not mine. And before, there was a mask on me then, which was kind of anesthetic. And before I knew where I was, there was a lot of ups and downs, but they had put a little thing in that hole there on my wrist, went through my whole body, did all the work, put in two stents, and like a little measuring tape, out of my body.
4: That is insane, isn't it? It happened so rapidly and so efficiently. They do incredible work. So that chopper brought you to Limerick Hospital, right, where they did that, put in the stents, and monitored you then for a period of time.
5: Very little, because they had my readings from the doctors, they had my readings from the ambulance, and they had my readings from the helicopter. So when I was going in, he knew exactly where he was going and what he was doing.
4: Oh my God, they do incredible work. They really and truly do, from start to finish. And did anybody say as to why you had a heart attack? Did you have blockages or what?
5: Seemed to be some sort of a blood clot that was going around fine, but got stuck somewhere. So they'd had to open the arteries then to get it through. So it could happen to anyone, kind of thing.
4: You were so lucky. We have no idea what's floating around inside of us. You actually died and were brought back with a defib. You know what I mean? You're in rural Ireland. If you hadn't called anybody, we certainly would be reporting on air that Sean the Goatman has died.
5: Has
4: my
5: dead.
4: God.
5: Yeah.
4: Oh, my God.
5: And then, Neil, then afterwards, the doctor came up to me and he said, I must ask this man, is it rugby or football he plays? Now, you'd be better off trying to get Mother Teresa to play a match than me, but she'd probably do better than me anyway. And I said, no, doctor, I don't do any sports. And he said, but your chest held your heart in place. It really protected your heart, but it was so strong, it was really hard for him to maneuver the little gadget go through all the muscle. And the only thing I can think of, my nephew thought of it, is the hand milky of the goats.
4: There you go, the great outdoors, living amongst nature. And who looked after the goats, incidentally, when you're recovering inside?
5: There was a team of experts. There was a great team of experts of people who came and they looked after the dogs and the goats. And they really did a great job. And I had a real big thank you to all of them. They
4: great sense of community, yeah. And how's Pedro, and the baby goat? Is he all growed up now?
5: He's all grown up, and I'd say he's gone to Dingle now, and he has sons of his own over there and daughters.
4: Repopulating the Dingle Peninsula.
5: That's it, with more Pedros.
4: Oh my God. And you're recovering nicely? All good?
5: Recovering nicely. You can't be silly. Like, I'm not going ploughing now today, or I'm not dancing the Siege of Venice tonight or anything like that. You just have to relax. I'm back home, which is so much better. Do you know?
4: There was
5: a train of thought that I should be put into somewhere, do you know? But you only heal when you're at home, you know, which is great. And with the dogs sleeping by my side and out with the goats and the whole lot.
4: You must have fierce respect and admiration for the medics, though.
5: Oh my God, and they really, again, every man did his job, every woman did her job, every person did their job along the way, and that's what counts. Everybody knew it all just went from clockwork to clockwork, you know.
4: Maybe they brought you back too soon for you to experience something after you had technically died. Because I know you were a real believer and very passionate about spirits and the afterlife.
5: Yes, I was thinking maybe I was waiting for the lift.
4: waiting for the lift doors to open. Yeah, they just brought you back. Damn it, you should have left me another couple of minutes.
5: Minutes just to see.
4: So I could have a quick look.
5: Yes. But I suppose, you see, Neil, the big problem was Dolly Parton had just gone up.
4: Yeah.
5: Tim Curry had just gone up. And I'd say when they saw Sean Leary coming, they said, hold on a minute.
4: No, not right now. There's enough chaos for now. Thank you. Well, I'm glad they sent you back anyway, Sean. And so is everybody listening.
5: Yes, and it and again, thank you to everybody. There were so many great well wishes on the phone, on the Facebook, and every which way, and the care. You know, I know people give out about the health service and everything, but everything was just so fantastic.
4: And I'd say people are beating down your door now with casseroles and stews and roast chickens.
5: The whole work. And my diet is the big problem now as well, because cholesterol was high, so that was a factor, so I've
4: That's a wake up call. Yeah, absolutely.
5: Yes, that's
4: okay.
5: It.
4: All right. That. Well, listen, mind yourself, rest up. We'll chat again around Halloween, Sean. All right.
5: Excellent, Neil, and I look forward to
4: God bless.
5: Take
4: mind yourself. Take
5: you.
4: Care.
5: Bye,
4: okay.
5: Bye,
4: wonderful man, the great Sean O'Leary. Thanks be to God. All good. And again, intervention makes all the difference, and early intervention counts, and making that call, having good neighbours around and getting to the GP. And then you see the amount of services that kicked in the case of Sean. And I know this could be the same everywhere, but you have the Coast Guard, Rescue 115 helicopter, HSE National Ambulance Service, paramedics, doctors, surgeons, all doing their job and doing it so well. Text 0868 104 106.
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4: So the update I've said this morning with the Michael Healy-Ray assault is that he's been released from hospital after he was assaulted in Dublin yesterday afternoon. He was released in St. Vincent's just after 9 o'clock. He needed stitches for a head wound. It was a sucker punch through the window of his car, of course. And it was a cowardly act in more ways than one, because it's very difficult to defend yourself or to square up to somebody and defend yourself if you're inside in the car and they punch you through the window. But his brother then, Danny Healy-Ray, was back in the Dáil later on this day and yesterday after it, and he had this to say.
15: My brother was assaulted going out the road in the car, and it's not on. Someone just going, he was just doing his work or wherever he was going and stopped on the road and someone hit him in the window. It's not good enough. I hope he'll be all right. I hope his family will be all right. And it's something that's hurting me as much as anyone else. But them things shouldn't happen to public representatives. We get elected for to help the people and not to hurt them. And if we can't do right by everyone, it's tough. Like, we can't please everyone. We're doing our best, and tis unfair to hit a fella in the window without being able to defend himself. So I hope he'll be all right before morning and that he'll be out again tomorrow. So.
4: That's the brother of Michael Healy-Ray, Danny Healy-Ray in the Dáil. Roderick O'Gorman was assaulted while canvassing during the 2024 general election campaign. A man was subsequently pleaded guilty to assault. Anne Rabbit was assaulted at a public meeting in 2023. A man threw a bag of cow dung at her. Do you recall that? Somebody tried to hit Micheál Martin, a box at the ploughing earlier in the week. He was also arrested. Ciarán Cannon Fine Gael was at the 2023 Galway meeting of the party with somebody threw bags of animal dung towards him as well at the same time as Anne Rabbit. Jim Gibbons physically assaulted by a mob in the grounds of Leinster House. And the list goes on and on and on. In fact, the list that I come across is assaults on various politicians and senators going right back to the formation of the state, to be honest with you. It's unfortunately nothing new, but this is what happened yesterday. I recall, and nobody else can remember this, and we've been making call after call after call to see if I dreamt it or actually it did happen, but I recall a story was it 15 years ago? Actually, you guys listening to me might recall this, and let me know if you also remember. There was a Cork politician, I think he may have been a councillor, who was assaulted on St. Patrick's Bridge. He was spat at, and what was really annoying and upsetting for him, what I remember at the time he said, was that his child was with him at the time. Does anybody recall that? Because nobody that I've said it to or asked about it can actually recall that incident. I believe it was a Cork councillor, Patrick's Bridge, assaulted it by somebody spitting at you. I don't know which would be worse, getting a box into the face or being spat at. Councillor Kieran McCarthy was roughed up and his mayoral chain was grabbed. Was that a year or two ago, actually? It was down in the Grand Parade at a protest. That was rather alarming. He was Lord Mayor at the time. But I actually at one stage put in a call this morning to Terry Shannon and see if he remembered that incident that I believe happened with a spitting incident in Patrick's Bridge. He doesn't recall either, but we ended up chatting a bit about the life and times of politicians. Terry, good morning.
16: Good morning, Neil. How are you?
4: I'm very good. I see some texts this morning saying, okay, unfortunately this happened and it happened with a politician, but it could literally happen to anybody going about. We see it all of the time with assaults on members of the public. Why is this different?
16: Well, I suppose it's different because he's a politician of note, and he's someone who kind of is a very high profile. But I think your listener is correct. I mean, an assault on anybody is unacceptable, and we see it all the time in town. And like my kids in town over the years, I've just said to them, look, mind yourself, mind where you go, and just be careful, you know. But I suppose as politicians, we're probably out and about more than most, and at night particularly as well, at meetings, and certainly local councillors would be very busy probably at night as well. And I've been advised over the years not to canvass or to leaflet drop on my own, which is kind of unusual. And I'm nearly 30 years a member of the City Council.
4: And have you ever got any grief, Terry?
16: I have. There was one occasion where in my ward where I was actually just out doing a leaflet drop on my own. And I walked into this driveway, and I was only halfway up the driveway when this chap came out, quite agitated, with fists up right at my face. And I did think I was going to get a box. I mean, I was quite taken aback because I had never experienced that before. I mean, you'll get criticism at the door. You might even get abuse at the door, but never anything physical. Mm. And I just turned around. I said, fine, listen, that's grand. But he followed me out, and he was quite agitated and quite physical. And I actually reported it to the guards afterwards, you know. And no, I haven't had an issue since. But, you know, I have been advised, really, and that's sad, not to be out on your own. And I still do. I'll be doing a leaflet drop later on today, actually. And I do it on my own now. It's not a huge one, but I find it's very good because I'm out meeting people and I can chat with people. But it's not something you'll do at night now, you know. And certainly we're advised not to canvass on our own, because you could come to a door and, you know, it might be difficult, and not to go into a house on your own, because you mightn't get out, you know, depending on the circumstance.
4: And what is that telling you? What is that telling you about society, that people are reacting like they're so angry?
16: Yeah, there is anger out there for different reasons. And there is, I think people have this notion, and this is going on a long time, that because people have a vote, that is a license to abuse. And I've no problem at all taking criticism. If I come into someone's front garden, or I knock on their door looking for a vote, or I'm just around today and saying, listen, I'm around, is there anything I can do? Then I certainly will listen to people and take criticism and listen, because that's what I'm for and that's what I'm there for.
4: Are you saying that because they potentially have a vote, it gives some people permission to be abusive.
16: Some people are of that view, and that's fine, but I certainly don't take abuse from people, and I have had quite abusive incidents over the years, both in elections and otherwise. I did tell one lady during one election that maybe she might be better off voting for somebody else.
4: Really?
16: That I would prefer if she didn't vote for me, because she was the kind of sort that I wouldn't like to think does vote for me. You know, she was quite abusive. So I did ask her if she didn't mind, would she vote for somebody else? You know,
4: and take the wind out of her sails, I say, did it?
16: Well, it did actually, because, you know, as I say, I have no issue with criticism, because we don't get everything right all the time. But I certainly don't take criticism and abuse of my family and what they would hope would happen to members of my family and that. So, but it doesn't happen that often.
4: But it happened, it's happened, twice in the 1 week now. Michal was at the ploughing and somebody had a go at him and tried to hit him a box. He's subsequently arrested. And then 2 days later, Michael Healy Ray is sucker punched through the window of his car.
16: And you see, there are people and pressure groups and people in the, whether they're the far left or the far right. And as the fella says, if you go too far right, you'll come around left anyway. But there are people who feel because they have a gripe or because they have a view that, you know, they can abuse people, they can block roads, they can do what they like because that's their view and that should prevail. And I've never agreed with that. I think everyone is entitled to have a view and to express a view, but there needs to be respect for other people's points of view.
4: Okay, quick question before I let you go on the basis of time. 2/3 of women serving in local politics have experienced online threats, harassment or intimidation due to their role as councillors. 2/3 of women in local politics getting threats, harassment or intimidation. Is it hard to get women and people in general, primarily females, into politics because of that?
16: It is, and I'm a member of the representative body for local councillors, and it is something that we are trying to deal with because, and I think it is the proliferation of online as well. I wouldn't have a great presence online as such, but people do have this potential to say things online that they might never say to someone to their face. And women particularly seem to get the brunt of that. But and that's not acceptable, no matter who you are. I mean, there are 31 members of City Council. I respect all of them. I don't agree with a lot of them, but they're all doing their best for their communities and were elected on the base of trying to do their best. Same with those in the Dáil. So I think, you know, we should have respect for people's point of view and for people's difference, and be able to go about our business in a safe manner. And look, it's not just here in Ireland. We see it around the world, and we see where public representatives have been murdered and that. So really, I think people need to just calm down a small bit, and if you have a point of view, express it, but do so with your vocal cards, not with your
4: fists. Spilling over into violence, I get that. Yeah. Thank you so much. Yeah. Thanks a lot, Fianna Fáil councillor Terry Shannon. Your thoughts are welcome on the assault of Michael Healy Ray. 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
25: Good morning, I'm Kelly Murphy. Proposals for online safety for children by the EU are being welcomed by the children's charity Bernardo's. Greater responsibility is being placed on platforms rather than on children and parents in a bid to keep them safe from harm. The proposal will create a graduated age-based framework rather than a single blanket restriction age. Niamh O'Loughlin, Bernardo's online safety programme coordinator, says it's important that children's voices are continued to be heard.
26: We welcome also the fact that children's voices were taken into account and a lot of children and young people were consulted in the development of these proposals, and we just hope that that remains a theme going forward and that children's voices continue to play a role in the implementation of the reforms and the evaluation of them and in terms of measuring the success as well.
25: School absence rates for 9 to 13 year olds have increased in the last 10 years. Research from the ESRI shows school absence has increased to a greater extent among young people with socio-emotional difficulties and those who do not like school. Research professor with the ESRI, Emer Smith, says absence is driven by a range of factors.
27: Around a fifth of young people in primary and post-primary school are missing 20 or more days a year. So that's what's called chronic absence. Absence is driven by socioeconomic disadvantage, by experiencing adverse life events like bereavement or parental mental health difficulties, and living in rented accommodation or in areas with fewer community bonds and fewer facilities for teenagers.
25: Europe must do more than express concern when human rights laws are being violated in Palestine. That's according to ActionAid Ireland, who have criticised the EU Commission President Ursula von der Leyen for what it calls a lack of meaningful action against Israel. CEO Carol Bav says Israel hasn't been punished for what it's done to the Palestinian people.
28: What would really make a difference is the preferential trade agreement that the EU has with Israel. It has increased access to European markets. It has access to European grants. And Israel has gone essentially unpunished for what it has done to the Palestinian people. The most important thing that the European Union could do would be to suspend its preferential trade agreement with Israel.
25: The US president's threatened to impose serious tariffs on the EU over its planned new relationship with Canada. He's also warned he will stop trade with Europe on many things if it is considered a hostile act. It's after Ursula von der Leyen suggested Canada could become an associate member of the EU. Canadian Prime Minister Mark Carney will address MEPs in Strasbourg today. Overnight, Donald Trump was dismissive of the idea of an associate membership.
29: No, I think it's laughable. Look, the whole thing with Canada. Canada's been a terrible trade partner. And no, I don't see that.
25: The final day of the National Ploughing Championships will get underway shortly. EU Agriculture Minister Christoph Hansen will be in attendance with concerns around the Common Agriculture Policy expected to be raised by farmers. Macro President Josephine O'Neill is appealing to the Commissioner to think about the next generation.
1: 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We need action and we need it now. And we look forward to engaging with Commissioner Hansen. He's very supportive of generation renewal when he's discussing it, but it's time to put his money where his mouth is now.
25: And that's the latest news this hour.
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25: Soccer and Republic of Ireland captain Nathan Collins is a major doubt for the upcoming Nations League games against Kosovo, Israel and Austria. The Brentford defender came off with a calf injury during their Premier League encounter with Sunderland earlier this month. Eamir Halgrimsson will name his squad this morning. Manchester United boss Michael Carrick says their EFL

0: allowing him to avoid Brexit rules and move to European clubs before his 18th birthday. The 15-year-old has been described as a generational talent by United legend Ryan Giggs, and The Telegraph reports that he visited Barcelona's training facilities last year. And finally, in golf, Shane Lowry and Rory McIlroy are both out on course on day one of golf's BMW PGA Championship at Wentworth. And that's the sport with Simply Suits.
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3: You scattered showers around here and there over the course of the morning, but bright spells as well. It improves somewhat then by mid-afternoon. It'll dry up. It's not any kind of scattered showers, but it'll be drier and sunnier. Sunny spells from mid-afternoon for sure. We're getting a high today about 16 to 17 degrees. Tomorrow, though, a cloudy day. And cloud will dominate tomorrow. It also will be breezy. You'll have showers around mid-morning and then a drier afternoon, but remaining cloudy tomorrow for 17 or 18 degrees the high. But much better for the weekend and early next week. Saturday and Sunday, sunny spells in both days. Should do 18 to 19 degrees the high across the weekend, and possibly higher Monday, Tuesday and Wednesday, when it should hold dry with good sunny spells expected Monday, Tuesday and Wednesday, and possibly 19, 20, maybe even 21 degrees. Something nice to look forward to. The high today, though, 16 to 17.
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3: Be part of the conversation, the Neil Prendeville Show with Elevate Credit Union. Your thoughts on politicians, or indeed, what the state of the country in general. I'm not saying that there is any excuse. There is zero excuse for anybody assaulting a member of the public. But much in the news at the moment, of course, is the assault and the punch through the window of Michael Healy-Ray. So your thoughts on that are welcome. Text 0868 104 106. We live in very divided and divisive times, don't we, in general terms. Now, I see that, you know, this, talking about the story regarding Macklemore, right, and the comments that Macklemore made from the stage. Some would say music and politics, that's a no-no, but he is entitled to an opinion, and many people are saying that, you know, if Macklemore quit the tour and all of the other musicians quit the tour as well, it's not good enough for Ed Sheeran to say, nothing to do with me, I have my own personal views, but I keep them to myself. It was the promoter wanted Macklemore axed. Nothing to see here. My words, I'm paraphrasing. But what's very interesting about this is, and I'd love to get your thoughts on it, of course, we have different parts of the world where you would find support changing and different forms. Like America, very much, I think, it'd be fair to say, I think certainly maybe the East Coast and in around places like New York, and American politics in general would have a very strong influence from the point of view of the Jewish community and the Israeli community in America. So that really will colour the opinions. As I said earlier on this morning, this part of the world, of course, very differently. But anyway, I'm not going to get into that in too much detail. But what has happened this morning is that Classic Hits Radio has made the decision this morning to remove Ed Sheeran's music from their playlist for the foreseeable future, because of feedback over the incident. And their group program director, Dave Kelly, has said that they carefully considered it. It's not a personal judgment on Ed Sheeran to remove his music from the playlist. But he says that we believe that it's important to listen to our audience, stand alongside Irish artists who have made undoubtedly a significant decision based on their own convictions, as in to quit the tour because of what happened to Macklemore. And I'm just taking a couple of paragraphs from a story that's just breaking this morning. So that's the first radio station that I know of anywhere, to be honest with you. Maybe it's happened elsewhere in other places where Ed Sheeran's music has been dropped from the playlist. Your thoughts, text 0868 104 106. A lot of different topics yesterday. Much of it had to do with, well, it's reflected in the text, to be honest with you, whether it was gas prices or electricity prices or diesel or indeed petrol. But somebody's asking, how do you go about changing your gas and electricity? And what are the best offers available? Do you mind if I come back to that little later on and maybe talk through how you can get better deals and where to go to try and find

0: to get a better deal if you want to switch energy providers. But a lot of people have been sending prices of fuel from not just in Ireland, but from America. And indeed, I see a lot coming in from France, you know, 2.25 and 2.30 a litre. And they think that that's a good deal because they're expected to go higher. One thing about that, though, is bear in mind, as somebody correctly said to me by text, you don't pay any road tax in a lot of those countries. It's incorporated into the price of petrol. So maybe that's why you would see them a little bit higher than us, because they don't have to shell out 200, 300, 400, 500 euro in road tax on an annual basis. Last week, you mentioned about the price of oil by the barrel, and it goes up overnight, and you mentioned heating oil. I sat down after listening to you and I ordered 500 litres of kerosene. The cheapest I got was 750 euro, so I ordered it. The following day, I went back to look at the prices, and overnight it had gone to 780 for the same amount, just 30 euro overnight. Well, I mean, I'm not saying just 30 euro, but you see increases night on night. What annoys me is this oil was sitting in their tanks in the yard as these oil distributors had previously bought it. Why would they put it up overnight for oil they already had? It shouldn't be allowed. Rip off Ireland again and again. But at least you save me 30 euro. Every penny counts. I'll tell you something. If you were to look at, I'm just kind of thinking out loud. I think I heard it or read it somewhere over the past couple of days, that a fill now of a tank is a grand. It's 1,000 euro. It's 1,000 euro. It would have been 500, 600, 620 6 months ago. It's 1,000 euro now. And a lot of people speaking then with regards to issues around United Ireland there, because we were speaking about that yesterday after what Donald Trump had said. There will never be a United Ireland, not in your lifetime, not in my lifetime, as long as we say pergola and they say pergola, says Keith. I mean, they're talking about, what are they talking about now? A new transport system in Dublin. I don't even, and I think they're talking about, you know, 28 billion being set aside for it, where it could take upwards of 30 or 35 years to be finished and completed. I certainly won't see that, and probably not a United Ireland either. Neil, this government can't even manage 26 counties, never mind a 32-county Ireland. In a United Ireland, Cork would pay for it. The resources needed to transition the north would be taken not from Dublin or Galway, but Cork and Munster. Can you imagine the cost of taking on board six more counties? You and the Shinners will never see a United Ireland, and the Irish language will always be a leprechaun language. Well, there are all sorts of people with all sorts of opinions listening to this programme. All are welcome, so keep them coming. And Donald Trump, he's adored in Doonbeg. But in certain quarters, Saddam Hussein was also adored, right? That's a texter, not me. It's not to do with Iran and Trump. It's to do with Zelensky and him bombing the Russian oil. Just an idea for your show. How about suggesting class action, suing Donald Trump for the cost of all of the fuel is costing us now? He is the cause of the price increases, and him alone. Trump's trip might have cost us between 20 and 30 million, but how much are US corporations paying into the government coffers? How much is Doonbeg generating in tourism and jobs and employment? It makes me laugh. People shouting loudest about Trump are the ones who benefit the most. All of our NGOs are bankrolled thanks to his money and American money. Where would the bike shed money come from otherwise? Our government spent 20 million on a referendum that no one asked for 2 years ago. Like it or not, our relationship with the US is an important one, and a very delicate one at the best of times. Thank you for those. A huge response then on people who do or don't have solar panels. And just one here with regards to Ed Sheeran. I'd be very much right-leaning my political view, but I fully support Macklemore's stance on Israel, nor can I subscribe to the idea that I must default to supporting Israel because the left support Palestine for two reasons. Israel is committing genocide in Gaza, plain and simple. Doesn't matter whether you're left or right, plain and simple. At the risk of sounding like a conspiracy theorist, Israel has tentacles everywhere. We know the influence they have in the USA, but they also influence the EU's policy on migration and Ukraine. They use the anti-Semitism label in the same way as they use the race card or the far right tag. So that's somebody saying that he stands by and supports Macklemore's stance on Israel. Keep them coming. I know they're quite varied, and that's a great thing. Text 0868 104 106. The Neil Prendeville Show on Radio.
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0: By text, John says, there's a lot of anger out there, and although I don't condone what happened to Michael Healy-Ray, I am not surprised. It's only a matter of time before we see something very serious happen, says John. You know, like walking up to somebody who's inside in a car, with a seatbelt on and the window down, that person in the car is trapped. It could be a politician, could be a member of the public. It's an appallingly cowardly thing to do, to sucker punch somebody through the window of a car when they can't defend themselves. I don't agree with what happened to Michael Ealy Ray, but seriously, it can't have been so bad if he was taken to a Garda station before getting medical assistance and then was left out before 9 p.m. I think generally, I think people are very angry with what's happening to this country. The cost of living, the amount of people being left in here, we've been taken for complete fools. Well, you're entitled to that opinion, and a lot of it could well be accurate, but assault is assault, requiring stitches in hospital, regardless of whether you're a politician or not, is just not on. But they're the angry times we live in, right? In other news, I was telling you about this emergency leaflet that you're going to be getting. It's a little booklet. You'll be getting it through your doors, through your letterboxes. Perhaps you got it already. What to do in the case of an emergency. Caroline says, everything you've been talking about, we used to have that living in San Francisco. It is called our earthquake box. We had to remember to check the food dates and change our kids' clothes as they got bigger. One box in the car and a bigger earthquake box at home, says Caroline, in the event of an earthquake. And I suppose that has to do with the San Andreas fault, doesn't it? And from yesterday then, on various kind of tags and trackers, the AirTag featured very much on different items. And a good thing for a lot of people who can never find their keys is to put an AirTag on your car keys. And somebody sent me a photograph. This is the AirTag on my car keys. It's on my dog and it's on my wallet. My husband bought me them as I'm always losing things. So the dog is AirTagged, the wallet is AirTagged, and the car keys are AirTagged. What is the most lost and misplaced thing in the home? Probably car keys, followed by probably mobile phone, and then the remote control. Would those be the top three? Might be a child, I don't know. And then on the craziness of buying extortionately overpriced dumb gadgets, as Noel says, anybody buying extortionately overpriced dumb gadgets should be made to pay an extra tax called a stupidity tax. If you waste 400 quid for a toaster when people are eating out of bins, you're nothing short of a clown, a stupid, selfish clown. You have designer Schmeg kettles and toasters now that people keep as ornaments because they just look so well in the middle of the kitchen. But it's people's money. They can do what they want with it. Aidan says, we had a similar device back in the 1960s for toasting. We'd stick a stainless steel knife through thick slices of bread, put it into the coal fire, and then when the knife handle gets hot or the toast caught fire, you knew that it was eventually done. Withdraw from fire. Simpler times back in the day, right? Simpler times. 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Thank you, Mary. Got your email. She says, I love the show and I want to know if you can help me. I have a friend called Christina and she comes from Spain. She's been living in Ireland, specifically Mallow, for the past year. And in that time, she has said that she would love to meet a man with red hair. The fact that you work in Red FM is just a lovely coincidence. We've just come back from Listoon Varna, where we spent a few days. And in that time, would you believe it? No red-haired man. She's in her early 40s and is the best fun. She has a good job and is glamorous, 5'9", sporty, healthy and great looking. Her only vice is her love of red-haired men. We met loads of men in Clare before you asked, and she was just not interested because they didn't have red hair. She does not know that I'm sending this email, but you are my last resort. I wonder if you could help me find that red-haired man for her. I'm sure that they're out there, but they just haven't met Christina yet. Well, I haven't met Christina, not physically, but I'm going to meet her now. Good morning.
3: Good morning.
0: As we say in Cork, are you mortified?
3: Well, I kind of.
0: What's this thing about red-haired men, foxy young fellas?
3: Well, yeah, I was looking for a funny red-haired man. Here, Iris, of course, has to be Iris.
0: An Irish man with red hair, they do exist, yeah. But why are you attracted specifically to a man with red hair?
3: I don't know. Maybe because it's colorful. I don't know. To be honest, I don't know. Maybe because it's difficult to find and it's a challenge. Maybe.
0: Now,
3: I don't know.
0: You went to Listun Varna. Did you meet a lot of different men?
3: Well, yeah. Tall, short, funny, yeah. But no red hair. No.
0: But were you not interested in their personality or their looks or their height, even though they didn't have red hair? Did you not find any of them interesting?
3: Well, always I can dye their hair if I find any lovely, funny, sporty man and is with blonde hair. Well, could be blonde. Why not? Always I can dye their hair in red.
0: Not quite the same thing, though, is it?
3: Sorry?
0: It's not quite the same thing, dyeing your hair. A lot of the time... Certainly, with men anyway, you can kind of tell when their hair is dyed, right? So you're looking for an Ed Sheeran, a Michael Fassbender, a Prince Harry, a Ewan McGregor, a Conan O'Brien.
3: Well, it would be very good like this, yeah.
0: So what else is he?
3: Well,
0: what
3: just,
0: else is
3: just
0: what,
3: funny? What funny
0: else
3: and...
0: he, okay, so what else he's got to have besides red hair? What else?
3: What else?
0: Yeah. You said kind.
3: What do you mean?
0: You said funny.
3: Yeah, and he has to love travel around and do sports, but funny and kind. Because if I start to tell what I want, you know, like a good cook, whatever, but funny, kind, and likes travel around and enjoy dancing, you know, like a... Yeah, like a nice and funny and tall, if it's possible.
0: I'm trying to write this down. Okay, so he's got to be able to cook. He's got to love travel. He's got to be very sporty. He's got to be able to dance. He's got to be tall. That's a tall order.
3: Because I'm very tall.
0: Wait a second. He's got to be able to swim in rivers. What else have I got here?
3: Well, yeah, why not? Yeah, it will be nice. Yeah.
0: He's got to be good. How tall does he have to be?
3: Well, I'm 4'9". No,
0: you're 5'9". Last time I checked.
3: 5'9". So around. Yeah. I mean, it's not have to be, you know, 5'9". Yeah, okay.
0: What kind of men did you meet in Listun Varna? Christina, were they all farmers or what?
3: Well, the thing is that I was on Sunday, and I think on Sundays it's more different from Saturdays. So it wasn't like a young people, it was more 60s, 70s, 80s. But I had fun. Of course, I really had fun with my friend and... Okay. Yeah. I dance a lot and I get know about Irish dancing.
0: Okay. Well, and were so, the fellas, you know, the fellas that were in their 70s and 80s, were they too old?
3: Yes. For me, yes. Please. Maybe I have to come back in 20, 25 years.
0: Okay. So while I don't have any specific age for you, and I'm okay with that, Mary says you're in your early 40s. But you're looking for a man 35 to 40. You're looking for a young fella, younger fella, is it?
3: Well, yeah, like, 45, 40s, 40s, beginning 40s, yeah.
0: Okay.
3: Can be 45, but has to be very, you know, like active and, well, you know, like...
0: What if he's 55, but he feels he's 35?
3: Well,
0: do you know what I mean?
3: Like, why not?
0: A lot of men don't feel their age. If you're healthy and you're fit,
3: exactly.
0: Okay. All right. Yeah. Okay. But but red hair, that's a non-negotiable.
3: No, it has to be a red hair. Yeah.
0: Okay. Hold on there a second, because I'm just curious as to whether any men with red hair turned up at the Bantry Singles Festival there recently. So this is the Bantry Singles Festival, the aftermath. Annette, good morning.
4: Good morning, Neil. How are you?
0: Any red-haired foxy fellas turn up down West Along?
4: There were quite a lot of them, but they are like gold. red-haired men, especially in Bantry, are sought after. And there was about 3 to 4 women for every man that turned up down there. So they were in high demand.
0: Okay, so the men were in high demand. But what about red-haired men? I'm on a quest here to find Christina, a red-haired man.
4: She's looking for a unicorn from her list there. But sure, we can check our database because all the matches were done and we can certainly check for her.
0: But did you see any walking around down below?
4: Loads. They were like gold dust. That's what I'm saying. They were shiny coins. Everyone was gravitating towards the red-haired men.
0: Oh my God, Christina, you shouldn't have been in Listoon Varna. You missed a trick there. You should have been in Bantry.
4: I didn't know
3: about Bantry.
0: You didn't know. Okay. Do you have their numbers, I wonder, Annette?
4: We may do. I don't know if there's any free at the moment, insofar as the matching that was done was fantastic, and a lot of people came away with about 6 or 7 numbers in their pocket, both men and women. And it will be this week, next week, and the week after that all those new connections will be made. It wasn't just necessarily on the weekend, it's the aftermath. That's very important.
0: Right.
4: So okay. We'll check for her. We will certainly check for her.
0: I'm delighted because she has a tall order here, right? He's got to be 5'9", 5'10". He's got to be able to cook. He's got to love travel. He's got to be into sports. He's got to be able to dance. He's got to be tall. And that's only for starters before I get going. He's got to be kind. Yeah. He's got to be funny.
4: And, you know, she has to be all that too. That's the way it works. There has to be a bit of a balance. You know, it's greed, being demanding, wanting A, B and C. But, you know, you got to bring something to the table. And that's what's important about matches that last. There has to be something brought to the table all the time.
0: It's got to love animals and pets and, I suppose, dogs. Am I right, Christina?
3: Yeah. Why not?
4: We had lots of dog lovers down there. And there was lots of dogs. So, yeah.
0: When you say cook though, are you saying boil an egg, spaghetti bolognese? Are you talking about very intricate Spanish type cooking or high end stuff, Christina? What's he got to be able to cook?
3: Well, cook is not a problem. I'm a really good cook, so I can teach him, and we can share good meals. And so, yeah, cook is not a problem.
0: You might get fed up of eating paella 5 days or 6 days a week.
3: Well, or a Spanish omelette, why not?
0: hold on there a second, Sheila.
5: Good morning, Neil.
3: Sorry?
0: I know you're under pressure. You were listening there to the list of requirements that
5: He's not made yet, Neil. And be honest, tell her, red-haired men have, all red-haired people have temper. She definitely get hunting men. Definitely, but I don't think there's any red-haired to hold she wants. And the meals he'd want would be bodice,
3: I cannot hear.
5: Cabbage, corn, beef. He wouldn't want any of this. So that's daily.
0: You said a lot there, but amongst it, you said that man has not been invented
5: yet.
0: Okay, so a man who can cook, loves travel, is into sport, dancing, is tall, is kind, and funny.
3: Well, we can say yes, red hair. Funny man and tall, and that's it. And then let's see what happens. Because if not, it's too many requires.
0: Hold on a second. Do you have any redheads in the family? Did you say, Sheila?
5: All of us. My brothers and myself. Yeah.
0: Have you any single? Have you any single brother?
5: No. My brothers are dead. Lord mercy on them.
0: Oh, may they rest in peace. Right.
5: But anyway, they wouldn't do Neil because. It came from a generation that everything was done to them. Right? And they're having the height.
0: Are you redheaded?
5: Originally, yes.
0: Okay. And you said that all redheads, male and female, are short-tempered. Do you have a short temper?
5: Very short-tempered. Very short-tempered, I'm afraid.
0: Does that include you?
5: Oh, yeah, but a good heart.
0: Okay. Well, listen.
5: It's very good heart. Yeah.
0: Anyway, thanks for that, Sheila. She says that man hasn't been made yet. Let's see if we can find somebody for you, though, Christina. Let's see if we can find somebody.
3: Yeah.
0: Because
3: Let's
0: it would
3: see.
0: Be great.
3: Thank you.
0: It would be great. How are you enjoying Cork and how are you enjoying Mallow?
3: Well, I love nature. I'm going out for walk, for all the events that they are around. On Friday is the night, the culture night in Cork. So yeah, so I like to go out and enjoy and have fun dancing, you know.
0: Okay. Yeah. No, it's nice to be cooking and dancing and being sporty and everything. But do you like a few pints?
3: I prefer more gin and tonic.
0: Okay.
3: be honest.
0: You wouldn't mind a redheaded man that might take you for a few gin and tonics and have a few pints himself. That's okay.
3: Of course not. Okay. Oh, yeah. Okay. Perfect.
0: I'd say the floodgates will open now on the few pints, I'd say. We'll start getting men.
3: Yeah. Let's go.
0: Okay. Let's see if we can get it done. Will you come back to me on the database, will you, Annette, and let me see if you got anybody there.
4: I will, Neil. Perfect. No problem. And can I say one thing about the Bantry Festival from last weekend? And it's just about young people. You know, we're always pushing back on young people and, you know, what they do and what they don't do. The young people, and everyone is young to me, I'm nearly 60, but the young people that were there last weekend were so kind, generous and mannerly to especially the neurodivergent people that came out. And I just want to, you know, say that they were just amazing and it was fantastic to see. So we need to, you know, give them a break. There's a lot pushing against them.
0: Okay. Well said. Well said. Sounds like if you had an amazing weekend. Off you go. Get that sorted for me. I'll be waiting.
4: Thanks, all right, Annette. Neil. Thank you so much.
0: Okay, Christina. We know exactly what's going on now, and we'll see if we can get you sorted. All redheaded men, please. Get in touch. Text 0868104106. I'll be back to you. All right.
3: Thank you so much.
0: Bye for now. Take care. Text 0868104106. Anybody out there, get in touch. You might know somebody who may well be looking for a bit of love or a bit of companionship. Listoon Varna didn't work for her, so let's see if this radio program will. You all right?
6: A lady just rang us there, but I don't think this is true. She said that her husband and sons went bald. They were redheads, and that it's a huge high percentage of redheads go bald in their 30s. So she might not find what she's looking for. I don't think that's... Well, she says it happened to all her family, but I think...
0: If he's an ex-redhead that's now bald, no.
6: So she said she's looking for a bald man. Christina should be looking for a bald man. But Spaniards, it's so funny. They love redheads. It's just different. Like, they see dark skin, dark hair, dark eyes. Like, my husband's Spanish, and red-haired women with the more freckles, the better, are his, like, kryptonite.
0: You won't find... The only place you find them is on a John Hind holiday.
6: Yeah, perfect.
0: Picture postcard from back in the day.
6: Any Spaniard I've ever met.
0: Do you remember those photographs?
6: Yes, I do. Yeah,
0: like the highest proportion of redheaded men, and I think women, is in Scotland.
6: Is it?
0: Yeah, not here.
6: Right.
0: So if she fails here, she probably would have a better chance in Scotland, apparently.
6: And she's a lovely looking woman, just in case, because people are probably looking to see what
0: colour,
6: she's like.
0: What colour is her hair?
6: She has red hair, but it's kind of dyed red hair. It's kind of funky, curly red hair. And she's like really sporty looking. And she looks really, really nice, you know. So I'd love to find her someone.
0: All right. Well, the challenge is there. Text 0868104106. It may not be you. Could well be a friend of yours. But get in touch back after the break.
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0: Oh, for God's sake, I just actually Googled the price of a, you know, you look at a, you know, home heating oil, the tank is 1,000 litres. And you, I mean, I'm actually speechless. Whereas, you know, maybe 5 or 6 months ago, you could be paying, I don't know, would you be paying €700, maybe €800 for a fill? It's now €1,680, depending on your location and supplier. The national average is €1,650 now for 1,000 litres. I mean, if you were to compare that, I mean, you can talk about heating oil prices fluctuating on a daily basis and all sorts of global conditions, but that's insane in a matter of what, maybe less than 6 months, that it would double. I mean, that's pretty much double the cost now as we head into the winter. €1,650 on average. It's absolutely mental. 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Matthew, good morning.
33: How are you, Neil? How are we getting on?
0: Okay, so we now have heard this morning that the first radio station that I know has dropped the music of Ed Sheeran because of Macklemore's stance supporting Palestine. Your thoughts on all of that?
33: Me in particular, I'd say that, to be honest, he should have stuck by his buddy, like, you know. He should have stood by Macklemore in regards to the gig and said that he wouldn't have done the rest of the remaining concerts, you know.
0: Okay, well, okay, let's develop that. Why?
33: Well, if I was to play a gig, like, I play in a band myself, just a local band in Cork called Fear. But, like, if we were to be playing big stadiums like that and we had someone on the bill and it was, like, a friend of mine, and say he said something political for whichever reason, you know, I'd feel bad personally to just stand with the corporation in saying, like, you know, all right, I'm going to be non-biased to this, and, you know, sorry, you're on the bill, you're now off the bill, and now everything's after kind of escalating to the situation. Is that now, isn't it?
0: There's been history here before, say, for instance, with NECAP, right?
33: Yeah, well, that's it too. Sure, they nearly got cancelled, and then the uproar after their statements as well, like.
0: Is it that you think that people should or should not be allowed to make political statements on a musical stage, or that music should be independent of everything, including divisive politics or war?
33: Well, that's kind of a tough one, because at the moment everyone's opinions seem to hold a lot of weight, and especially if you've got the platform to say things. Now, obviously, with the climate at the moment, with all the war going on and all the genocide and the controversies, of course, it's a kind of time where surely people who have a voice should speak out about things they care about. And if they have a platform, they should be able to use it. As in, like, you know, freedom of expression. You should be able to freely express your opinion without backlash just because people don't agree with what you said.
0: I mean, Ed Sheeran has said, listen, this isn't down to me, you know. I didn't sack him. He said it was the promoters. And bear in mind, without going into too much detail of this, it's America, which would have a very, I think, if I was to generalize, very, very, very strong and powerful lobby of support for Israel.
33: Yeah, no, you're not wrong. You're not wrong, exactly. The unfortunate thing is, it happened in the US. If this was in the EU, it wouldn't have been an issue at all, I don't think, you know.
0: Yeah. Yeah.
33: So it's a tough place for Ed to be in, to be honest. My own personal opinion, it just seems to have escalated completely out of control. But look, all the bands and the acts that believe that they didn't want to be part of it because of the escalation of everything, then I'm with them. But I also feel bad for Ed, you know, because he's stuck in the middle of all this.
0: But hang on a second, that's taking both sides. Then maybe you should be saying, I don't want to put words in your mouth, that Ed Sheeran should nail his colours and his opinion to the mast as well.
33: Well, possibly, you know, he should be able to say his opinions, but his standpoint at the moment seems to be he doesn't want to get involved on both sides. But yeah, I'm a bit kind of, I try to see things from both sides myself, so yeah. I'm kind of... It's a bit tough for me to pick one thing. Obviously, I agree with Macklemore. I agree with him saying free Palestine, and agree with all the genocidal stuff that's happening, obviously. But
0: okay.
33: It's a tough position for Ed to be in. It's the guys, the promoters that have, been putting pressure on him, clearly. But then he had the opportunity, being such a celebrity, he could have said something.
0: Okay.
33: More than what he said.
0: Okay,
33: you know?
0: Fair play to you. Oh, listen, just on a lighter note, because, you know, there are happy things happening as well. Are you a redhead?
33: I am.
0: Okay. Have you a full head of hair?
33: I was on the radio with you not so long ago about the Cork Ginger Association, so you've seen my hair, Neil.
0: Oh, man, you're like somebody out of a heavy metal rock band, or, you know.
33: Yeah, that's me, man. I'm in a heavy metal rock band at the moment, of course.
0: You're the guy. You're the guy with the red hair down to your shoulders, right?
33: Yeah, exactly.
0: So what's this business about redheaded men go bald early in life?
33: Well, that's why I texted in a while ago, because I heard that. Now, I'm 36, so my hair is still the same as it has been. So I just wanted to disprove that. I wouldn't say lie, but, you know, not all people in their 30s go bald just from being redhead.
0: But hold on a second. Are you spoken for?
33: Currently, I am. Unfortunately, I wasn't gonna text it in regards to herself, but I wish her the best in finding a fellow redhead.
0: So,
33: if I come across any single friends of mine with red hair, so I'll send them your way to get on to it. That's
0: okay.
33: No,
0: and all through your life, have you been plagued with women who apparently fancy red-haired men?
33: Well, you see, Neil, I'm on the demographic that, for some reason, in the 2000s and the 2010s, everyone was allergic to redheads, and they thought we were like vampires with no souls and stay away from them and blah, blah, blah. So I really kind of coming back now to be trendworthy. You know, people are dyeing their hair orange and everything, trying to mimic us, and like, that was never the case when I was a teenager in my 20s, like, so. It's a bit bizarre, but here, I won't say no to the... to the extra attention from people appreciating the hair colour, like.
0: The Ginger Festival's gone now, isn't it?
33: It is. And do you know what? I was actually kicking myself because I would have went, but I didn't realise that where it was on.
0: It was in Cronin's in Crosshaven.
33: That was exactly, yeah. I found out after the fact and I saw the picture and I was like, ah, Jesus, look, there were 1,000 of us there. Like, it would have been right. A great crack to be down there.
0: All right. You have any brothers who are redheads and not taken?
33: So my younger brother has a bit of ginger in his beard, but he's brown hair.
0: Nah, no good.
33: The older brother has a bit of ginger as well, but he's fiance, he's spoken for. Nah. And I've only a sister then who's, she's a blonde. So.
0: No, none of those will work. Nah, we need full on ginger, that's all she wants.
33: Well, here, red. She comes down to Fred Zeppelin's. There's a few redheads who'll be hiding around down there.
0: I was passing Fred Zeppelin's, when was it? Tuesday. What time was it at? It was about 5:30, maybe 6 o'clock. There was a drummer belting out like, what's, are there early gigs in there, or do you practice earlier in the day?
33: No, it's, they'd be doing the sound checks, you see, around 6 or 7 p.m.
0: It
33: was probably just your man testing how each drum sounded through the PA, I reckon.
0: I thought there was a full-on early gig going on there. It sounded like Molly Hatchet out onto Parliament Bridge.
33: Well, here, if you're coming down this Saturday, our band Fear is playing, friends, at 9 o'clock. Never, if you fancy coming in.
0: I've never been in there. Is it a good spot?
33: It's a grand spot. That's a little, it's like a little snug. You fit about 60 people upstairs.
0: I love it.
33: Very personal.
0: I love it. All right.
33: You'll be welcome down there. I'll let you in this Saturday if I see you. No,
0: I hope I'd be welcome. Thanks, Matthew. Thanks, that lovely
33: all
0: thing
33: right,
0: to say.
33: Take care, Neil.
0: Mind yourself,
33: you're
0: pal.
33: Welcome.
0: Good luck to you and the band Fear playing Led, should I say, Fred Zeppelin's this weekend. Can I just say, just ahead of 11 o'clock, a couple of things for you. I was up in the Cork City Museum in Fitzgerald's Park yesterday because it was overdue a visit because they change over the exhibitions there quite regularly, which is fantastic. And I hadn't seen the Rory Gallagher exhibits up there, which are there. It's fantastic. There are so many of them. And a great job was done in putting them all together. I could be here all day, you know, thanking people and wishing people well. Certainly, I saw many, many items of Rory Gallagher's life and all down through the years, and albums and guitars and equipment and all sorts of history with regards to Gallagher at the museum. But there was also a little subsection up there that I was very attracted to, and it was the history of the Lobby Bar, which was brilliantly done. The great Pat Conway, who put together the Lobby Bar all those years ago, and so many people from all sorts of different types of music, all sorts of different places all over the world who played in the Lobby Bar. I thought that was absolutely fantastic as well. So many people, and it really missed, isn't it, the Lobby? You know, John Spillane kind of summed it up with Magic Nights in the Lobby Bar. So that's there also to be seen. If you haven't been up to the Cork City Museum in the last few years, or maybe for some people who have never been up there at all, you really should go visit. And then I opened up the Echo this morning, and a lovely double spread. You know, they do a lot of features in the Echo. It's a great series, actually, that's running in the Echo for quite some time, on pubs. And today it's a double page spread on the Swan and Signet. So I know that the Baldy Barber, if he's listening, he needs to get a copy of the Echo today and have a look at that one, because that's much loved and much missed pub on Leaside, the Swan and Signet. Okay, fast one this side of 11. James, good morning.
1: Morning, Ed.
0: Okay, you wanted to jump in on redheads. Go ahead, you have the floor.
1: When I was young, that was a history room, whatever you want to call it. It was bad luck to meet on a journey, on the start of your journey, if you met a red-haired woman. Black cat, of course, has its own implication. Don't spill salt, don't break a mirror. There were so many of them. Don't turn back, even on a journey. But the redhead was the one that came to mind this morning. Just
0: meeting
1: just
0: a redheaded woman at the start of a journey is bad luck. Like what kind of, any kind of a journey? A car journey, train journey?
1: Going fishing. I think it was probably more associated with fishing.
0: Why?
1: I don't know. Fish maybe don't like, I don't know, red-haired women. I have no idea.
0: You make it mean there was some kind of a belief there were bad luck, is it?
1: That you wouldn't have a good day of fishing. I have no idea. I'm not red-haired. I'm actually very grey.
0: And what were you before you were grey?
1: Brownish, whatever. Brownish, I suppose.
0: You know that grey is very stylish. You know, you're a silver fox, man.
1: It depends what the canvas is like.
0: You're like a George Clooney lookalike if you're grey.
1: Then you need to go to Specsavers.
0: Okay. I probably do. Thanks, James. Take care. Back after 11. 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
2: Good morning, I'm Kelly Murphy. Michael Healy-Ray says he will not be deterred from continuing his work following an assault in Dublin yesterday. The TD says a serious conversation on the toxicity directed towards politicians is needed, and abuse, intimidation and violence can never be accepted or normalised. In a post on social media, he has thanked the emergency services, hospital staff and his supporters. Pat Leahy, political editor of the Irish Times, says the independent deputy needed stitches after being approached by a man.
3: Not just, I suppose, did he get, you know, several boxes to the head, but there's the whole, I suppose, the shock of being assaulted when you're in your car. And if you're thinking when you're sitting in your car, there's very little you can do to, he was stuck in traffic, there's very little you can do to defend yourself.
2: There's been condemnation of the attack from across the political spectrum. Independent councillor for Kenmare, Dan McCarthy, says beating politicians is not an answer to any problems.
4: Politics is the kind of a thing that's either in you or it isn't. And just for some people, and when you go into it, you know the ups and the downs, and you're there to do your best for everyone. It won't always happen. But I think you're going to beat a politician, you don't want to solve any problem for this country or for anyone else either.
2: A man has been arrested in connection with a €312,000 drug seizure in East Cork. Gardaí seized the cocaine and cannabis in Carrigtwohill yesterday. A man in his 20s was arrested at the scene and is appearing before Middleton District Court this morning. There's been a rise in school absences over the past decade. Research from the SRI found that absence rates vary significantly by social background. Director of the National Association of Principals and Deputies, Paul Crone, says since the pandemic, there's also been an increase in children finding it difficult to come to school.
5: Remembering that our 13-year-olds now were at home probably around their formative socialisation years. 5 or 6 years ago, they would have been second, third class at a time when they make really good, strong bonding friendships, and they were told to stay at home. So it's partly not surprising that they missed out on those formative years of developing those friendships.
2: The European Commission insists the proposed partnership with Canada is not against anyone else. It's been responding to overnight criticism from Donald Trump, who described the idea as laughable. Business editor Joe Lynham says the US president is threatening serious tariffs on the EU.
6: He said it would be a, quote, hostile act. And he said, if it's a good intention, that's fine. If it's a bad intention, we'll put very heavy tariffs on Europe. And the US would also supposedly halt trade with Europe entirely in some areas.
2: Ed Sheeran and billionaire Robert Kraft are said to be donating $2 million each towards humanitarian aid for Gaza. The announcement follows Macklemore's $1 million donation after he was dropped from Sheeran's US tour for making pro-Palestinian comments. In a statement on X, Kraft says Ed contacted him about the donation before Macklemore publicly challenged him for his contribution. And it's the final day of the National Ploughing Championships in County Offaly. The senior and vintage class ploughing contests have just kicked off. The finals of the brown bread making competitions are also underway. These people had early starts this morning to be first through the gates.
7: Oh, I come every year, yeah. I try to come every year anyway.
8: Harrisburg is a good bit of crack, like you get out and about for the day, get the steps in.
7: Batting a few bits already.
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2: And that's the latest news this hour.
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2: Starting with golf, and Rory McIlroy is in a share of the early lead on day one of the BMW PGA Championship at Wentworth. The Masters champion is 3 under par through 8 holes. Shane Lowry is 1 under after 6, while Padraig Harrington is level par. To soccer, where Republic of Ireland captain Nathan Collins is a major doubt for the upcoming Nations League games against Kosovo, Israel and Austria. The defender has been out with a calf injury, while manager Hamer Halgrimsson will name his squad this morning. Former captain Seamus Coleman is expected to be included despite being without a club since leaving Everton. James Obankwa is also in line for a call-up after a strong start to the season in Italy. The final place in the English League Cup fourth round will be decided tonight when holders Manchester City host Norwich. It's a 7:30 start. In Scotland, Celtic will look to bounce back from their heavy defeat to Rangers when they host Hungarian side Ferencváros in the Europa League. Elsewhere in Europe, Crystal Palace host Lech Poznan, while Bournemouth travel to Spain to face Real Sociedad. Barcelona are reportedly leading the race to sign 15-year-old Manchester United youngster JJ Gabriel, and Chelsea are now under full control of Clear Lake Capital following the sale of shares by Chairman Todd Bowley. Finally, in Gaelic games, and proposed new hurling rules are set to be trialled later this year. They include a ban on consecutive hand passes and new restrictions on puck outs, with the changes due to be tested first in the Fitzgibbon League next month. And that's the sport with Simply Suits.
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9: Kind of a day we got for you. Well, some bright spells, but scattered showers about as well. But by mid-afternoon, it should brighten up, and should, if there are any kind of showers about, they'll be gone by then. 16 to 17 degrees the high today, with better conditions coming by mid-afternoon. Tomorrow, though, is different again, though. Cloudy, breezy, showery around the morning time. Drier in the afternoon, but still remaining quite cloudy across the day tomorrow. We get about 17 or 18 degrees. But better then for Saturday, Sunday and early next week. Like the weekend, we'll have 18 or 19 degrees as a high. There'll be bright spells, sunny spells across the weekend. And we could get to 20 or maybe 21 degrees between Monday, Tuesday and Wednesday, when it should hold dry with lots of good sunny spells. So improves from Saturday. Let's get there.
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0: Friday for the Cork Opera House Behind the Scenes Tour. That sounds interesting, doesn't it? Very interesting. What's it like behind stage? So we got those to give away just before midday, and that's for Culture Night tomorrow night. I was giving you some examples of other activities that will be happening tomorrow with regards to Council Night, or sorry, Culture Night. Another thing, get a behind the scenes look into the Council Chambers and the Lord Mayor's office. Now, that is a very, very historic room, if you've never been in there, into the Lord Mayor's Chambers. And that's happening with guided tours from 4 o'clock tomorrow. The Wonderful Women of Cork Walk is another super one. From 5:30 tomorrow, it's a walking tour celebrating remarkable women connected with Cork. And that starts from Cork City Hall Plaza, around about 5:30 tomorrow, should you want to get in there. And then the Cabin Crew are making it happen as well tomorrow, 6:30 to 7 o'clock at the Cork GPO. They're performing their new song with Unpost, and they'll be at the GPO tomorrow. Even the Cork Public Museum are doing a special exhibition, The World of Collections and Collecting, Artifacts and Historical Mementos. And I was talking earlier on this morning about just getting up to the museum if you haven't been there in a while. Then there's a Corn Market Street Night Market tomorrow from 5 until 9. That's an evening market with all of the stalls and live entertainment. Wouldn't that be great? A great buzz up around the Coal Quay tomorrow from 5 o'clock. And one or two, Collins are doing a live music night late into the night. The live music at Collins starts at 9 and goes through till 1 in the morning. Great spot for live music. And then you can, and this is an interesting one because it harks back to my own youth, because I was in the Legion of Mary when I was very, very young. And you know something? It didn't do me all that bad. It showed how to be generous and how to be kind and to help. And we did visitations to elderly people who are people who lived alone. And you can visit the Legion of Mary headquarters and learn from the team tomorrow from 6 o'clock at Dunvura on Mary Street. So I'm just giving you a flavour of some of them, and I'll do some more again tomorrow. Okay, a lot of texts and a lot of emails that I want to plough through, but I'm going to prioritise calls for now, if you don't mind. Now, I just want to play you something. This is Sinead Crowe. She's with Eating Ireland, Intuitive Eating Ireland. She shared a video that we saw at the weekend. I certainly saw it on Instagram, about a new controversial weight loss app called Simple. It's called Simple. Just one word. Now, I had a bit of a look-see with regards to the Simple app as best I could, and I would be very alert to it and very alarmed by it. But anyway, this isn't about me. This is about you guys. So have a listen. This is the audio connected to it. This is what you had to say up online. This is Sinead. And we'll pick up on the conversation after this.
1: My brother was a...
0: Second, my apologies. Hold on.
2: Be very cautious about the Simple weight loss app. It's been very popular in the US, and it's really making its way over here to Europe. They're really trying to push it here and have a lot of people promoting it at the moment. And, you know, if you actually just do a quick Google search, allegedly you can make 40 US dollars for every person that signs up to this app, right? So set to make a lot of money by selling it. And I am here just to say, be very discerning about this. I know it's all new high-tech AI fluff, right? It's the new kid in the block. You can put in a picture and it can pop out the macros and the calories just by the picture and tell you where you're at for your quota that day. And it encourages you to intermittent fast and all the rest of it. But this is just your midweek public service announcement. A diet is a diet is a diet. If it was that simple, lads, I'm just here to tell you that there is no evidence that using this app is something that is going to result in sustainable weight loss long term. It's like every other damn diet that you have likely signed up to and wasted your money on. So just be very, very cautious. I understand the allure. We want to sign up to the new thing. We see the people that are promoting it and saying it's oh so easy and it has resulted in weight loss for them. But I'm just saying, money is hard come by. Mind your money signing up to things like this. Isn't it really worrying what we're using AI for? I mean, a lot of people are using AI as their therapist. And similarly to this app, like, it's not a nutritionist or dietitian or a therapist or anyone that can help you kind of assess where you at in terms of your relationship with food. Guys, if you have disordered eating behaviours, if you don't have a healthy relationship with food and you are regularly overeating and you've no idea when you're hungry or when you're full or what satisfies you, or you're binge eating or consistently stress eating or emotional eating or whatever it might be, following this app is going to put the squeeze on even more, create so much more urgency and scarcity in your own system. And I know at the beginning it'll be like, oh yay, like, let's get the party started, I'm ready for this. But how long are you going to be able to sustain logging that food into that AI app?

0: Like, we get, what, 4,000 weeks as a human being if we're very lucky on this planet. We have to genuinely ask ourselves, are we going to spend that funneling photos into an AI app and ask and relying on it to tell us what to eat, when to eat, how to eat? Oh my God, it's just so depressing. So, yeah, this is just your midweek reminder, guys.
1: Okay, well said. Thank you, Sinead. Now, the idea about this app, simple, is that it is now recruiting influencers and online platform creators to try and drive as much business they can towards the Simple app. And for every single person that they influence to sign up, the influencer receives a flat fee of €40 for every follower who signs up for a premium subscription. I went through a lot of that app a couple of days ago. You really and truly will not be able to follow what it's about at all unless you sign up. And you can't do that unless you pay. That kind of gets you into the meat and two veg and gravies of it all. But anyway, enough of me. Vicky Cronin is a personal trainer and food coach who has had a deep look at this over the past couple of days. Vicky, good morning.
2: Good morning, Neil.
1: So
2: how are you?
1: One of the things I noticed about it is they say that you can correct me now on anything, I'm just thinking off the top of my head, you would be kind of like assigned a coach, right? But the coach, yes, is an AI avatar, and even the supposed photographs of the people that you were assigned are AI images of people that do not exist.
2: Yes, and I think that's the premium version. So they get you to sign up to the basic version, which probably doesn't really cover a huge amount, so that you will eventually need to sign up to the premium. And then, yeah, you're basically being coached by an AI bot, by the sounds of it, from what I've looked into with it as well. Yeah.
1: What kind of money are we talking about here?
2: I heard and I read someone saying it's about 60 quid. Is it 60 euros per month or is it 60 euros per month? Per week. I don't know the actual financial ins and outs. I've heard about the influencer payments, but I don't know how much it's going to cost you on a monthly basis. And I do believe it's hard to get refunds and it's hard to break the contract or get out of it.
1: So let me just deal with the refunds.
2: Here.
1: Okay, Linda said, I was totally swindled by this app. I signed up and immediately thought better of it. I emailed them, tried to cancel. It's almost impossible. It's difficult to cancel. And even though they promise you can try for 1 week for free, when I tried to cancel after 1 hour, they refused to give me all my money back. I only got a small partial refund. Another lesson learned, please be aware, not a company with any integrity. What do you understand? Go ahead.
2: Yeah, what I was just going to say there is, I suppose if it's an AI app, you're probably, the refunds are being dealt with by AI as well. So you're not probably dealing with the human connection here and explaining your story. Oh, this app isn't for me. So you're suddenly kind of left, again, communicating with a bot that isn't going to help you to get your money back. And, you know, a lot of companies do that. They get you to sign up and, it's free for the first week. And then suddenly, before you know it, the subscription is being charged without you even knowing about it. You might never use the app again. But
1: how does it claim to work as an effective weight loss, fat loss tool?
2: Is it like the claim, and I suppose at the end of the day, any app is a tool, right? And it can be useful for some people, especially somebody who has no nutritional knowledge around food, doesn't know calories, doesn't know macros, doesn't know what they should be eating for weight loss. So it is a tool. It can be effective for some people. What it seems to be promising is behavior change rather than calorie counting, which to me seems kind of a mixed bag, because they're saying it's not calorie counting, but yet they're asking you to upload pictures of your food to calorie count and macro track those pictures. It says it promotes balanced eating, movement, hydration and habit formation. All good things, all positives. But I think, as Sinead said, the problem is if you have a disordered relationship to food, it could very well be detrimental because of the food rules. They promote intermittent fasting, which is time-restricted eating.
1: Yeah, that's not a bad thing, though.
2: The time-restricted eating?
1: Yeah.
2: No, it's not. It works for some people. It might not work for people who have a disordered relationship to food, because it's like, I can't eat, I'm starved, it's 10 a.m., I can't eat. It's a rule. So for that person, then when their window opens at midday, it's like, are they going to go into a binge eating episode because they're so hungry? So IF works for a lot of people, and it is a tool to create a calorie deficit. There's nothing wrong with it. It works for some people. But for somebody who has a poor relationship to food, could be harmful. And it also, the app also kind of gives moral judgments to foods like that. I think it scores the food. Is it like the Yuka app type thing, you know? Might put in a bar of chocolate, that's a low scoring food. So again, it's creating a rule. Oh, that's a bad food, you can't eat that food. So there's a lot of, there's some pros, there's definitely a lot more on the con side of things with regards to it.
1: If I'm to be absolutely honest, and you're the professional, don't get me wrong, but what I've been hearing now over the last few minutes is slightly attracting me more towards it. If it is talking to you about the foods that are good for you and the foods that are bad for you, because a lot of people don't actually know. They might know much about processed food. No. They might know much about, foods that are heavy in fat or heavy in salt or heavy in sugar. And if it's telling them those things, without calling them bad foods, just the ones that you shouldn't be eating so much, that's a good lesson learned, isn't it?
2: I do agree. I think it is. I do think there are some pros to this app for people who do not know where to start, have no knowledge on food. Now, again, I don't ever really like to go down the labelling of good food, bad food, because there's more nutrient-dense foods, but there is also foods that provide, you know, comfort, good for the soul foods, and balance to a healthy, you know, balance is important in a healthy lifestyle. And like, the problem, I suppose, like, tracking itself isn't inherently problematic as such. Like, tracking can really bring awareness. This is good. Like, my fitness pal has been around for years. I use that with my clients. But again, the difference here is between using data and then being controlled by that data. Yeah. I can't eat that because, and that would be the fear with an app like this. And the thing with it as well is, like, AI or an app, you can log whatever you log, but the AI bot can't explore why it's happening. Like, you know, they can't see why you ate that chocolate at 10 p.m. at nighttime, you know, a multi-pack, and or why you ordered Uber Eats at 11 p.m. at nighttime. It can't see what's behind the behaviors and what's driving those behaviors.
1: I gotcha. No, I understand. I know. I understand the area that you're honing in on, the behavioral aspect of what we eat and why we eat and when we eat. Just hold on a second, because Orla is a personal trainer. Orla Ralla. Orla, good morning.
3: Hi, Neil. How are you?
1: Good, thanks. One of the things I think that disturbs you is the use of influencers, is it?
3: Yeah. We all see influencers online, and they're saying they're using this app. I don't know much about this app, but they're saying they're using this app, and I do think a lot of them are taking injections, like, each to their own, whatever you want to do to lose weight, but just don't lie to people, because there's enough people out there and everyone's struggling to pay bills, to pay school fees, everything like that. And then they're getting reined in thinking, oh my God, look at the weight she lost. And I do think some of them are pretending that they're using the app, and they are probably using the jabs, as I call
1: them. So how would it work if an influencer is approached, say, by an app, an AI app like this, to say, okay, for every person that you drive to the app and signs up, we will give you €40. What would the influencer have to say then to all of their followers? Would they be saying, I'm losing huge amounts of weight and this is how I'm doing it. Sign up to the Simple Health app. Is that the way it works?
3: Yeah. Oh, definitely. Yeah. Like, to be honest, like, there is, like, I have my business, I have a clothes business as well online, so I kind of influence people with clothes and stuff. But there's a lot of influencers out there that would, like, they would sell anything for a few pounds. And it's not that, grand, we all need to earn a bit of money, but just don't lie about it, because there's people out there that are struggling, especially with money now, and then they're all being bought into it, and they're trying to get money to get to buy these apps and sign up. And just be honest. Don't be full of shit advice, as I say.
1: Just
3: be honest with people. Don't lie to people. Like, you could have a girl there at home, and she could be overweight, she could be depressed, and then she's just...
1: So she sees an influencer that she likes or admires or follows and believes what she's been told. Joanne says, So just what you're saying, so-called influencers are promoting a weight loss app, but they aren't saying it's down to GLP-1s or injectables that they are taking, and another one filtering herself to be unrecognizable, promoting the same weight loss app using filters. A fool and their money comes to mind. Does that kind of sum it up accurately?
3: Oh, yeah. Same with those pills you take. I can't think of the name now of them. But for bloatingness, you know, obviously women, when you hit a certain age, then it all goes to the belly. But, like, you can see that it's filtered. Like, one day they would have a little bit of bloatingness in their stomach, and the next day it's, like, totally flat. Oh, these are a game changer. No, they're not.
4: Or the morning, evening picture.
3: Yeah, your morning, even time, of course you're going to have more weight on your belly. But like,
1: the best way you'll ever look is first thing in the morning. You're right, Vicky. Yeah, the evening, of course, different story entirely.
4: Yeah, like I could do a transformation picture, no problem for you, from first thing in the morning to before I go to bed at night, and I have a distended belly because totally it's full of food, it's full of liquids. Totally different body in the evening time. But that's what's out there, and I suppose... You know, and I think the biggest thing is the red flag here is if it's an influencer selling it, run a mile because it's bull. Yeah. You know, they're paid to promote this. They have to put so many posts up. They have to say how fabulous it is. They have to promote it. They're getting paid for that. Every time you sign up, they're getting, what, 40 euros? So it's worth it for them.
1: So somebody's got 40, 50,000 followers, 100,000 followers, 200,000 followers. There's huge coin to be made in in saying, okay, I'm going to do this and I'm going to pretend that I'm actually signed up myself.
3: Like, we'd get over if people were using the app and, like, were saying, oh, I am using the app, I am down a few pounds, whatever. That's fine. But just don't lie. Like, they're probably not even walking or exercising. As Vicky knows, you need to exercise, especially when you get older. You lose your muscle, you need to be lifting weights, strength and conditioning. But, like, we all should be doing that. But just don't lie. It's the lies that I just can't handle.
1: But would there be anything wrong with an AI coach in the form of an app called Simple that tells you the food that you should... I understand that there's another level to this that Vicky has spoken about as to why we have the relationship with food we have. But if I just park that as to what foods are good for you, what foods are bad for you, what foods you should eat more of, what foods you should eat less of, perhaps a bit of... Like, I don't eat till midday every day. That's just my thing. It just works for me. You're right when you say, Vicky, it doesn't work for everyone. But these kind of things that we need to be reminded of, say for, I don't know, 15, 20, 30 euro a month. No?
3: No. Look, at the end of the day, I think we all know what we should eat and what we shouldn't eat. But you do. You know the basic things. You don't, like, you can't be eating takeaway every night, and we all know to get enough protein and our veg and everything. That's just common sense. To be honest, I think a lot of people don't need to face someone to tell them that. We all do know that.
4: I was just going to say that. Like, everybody knows what to do. We all know it's eat less, move a little bit more. But it really, we don't have a weight loss problem. We have an environment problem, behaviours problem, habits problem. You know, everybody knows really how to lose weight. That knowledge is there. Yeah. It's on Instagram every day. It really is the behaviours behind what drives people to overeat. And for many people, and especially, like, there is that cohort of 40, 50-year-old women who've dieted for decades on off the juice diet, the Atkins diet, you name it, they've tried it. So this is the latest and greatest.
1: Okay, so they're now being promised the latest miracle fix.
4: Even the name of it, if you think about it, it's called Simple. It's a great play on the word because it makes it sound simple, you know.
1: But don't influencers influence with regards to lots of other products? I mean, menopausal products, perimenopausal products. Yeah. They're very much front and center in all of those. Irritable bowel issues, bloating. Isn't that right?
4: Cortisol is the latest and greatest. So that gets the whole new PR event of its own, is the cortisol tablets, and reduce your cortisol, which is your natural hormone. We need cortisol, so we don't want it to be, you know, impacted by a fancy tablet that doesn't work. But it's a market for them. At the end of the day, they will say they are taking XY supplement and this is what it did for me. And you're kind of going, but did it? Is it your lifestyle is actually generally a good, well-balanced, healthy lifestyle anyway, and you don't really suffer with the problem in the first place.
1: Anna says here that influencers make money from vulnerable people that are genuinely struggling.
3: Yeah, I do. I do think that, because social media does play a big part in everyone's life. But I just stop the lies. Like, and as Vicky said, we're all different. One thing might work for one person, it might work for another person. We're all different shapes and sizes. But just, don't lie. Just don't lie.
1: Because there is a real Wild West in there, isn't there? Collagen tablets, collagen powders, huge business on social media. The whole protein racket that's going on at the moment. A massive, massive, huge opportunity for people to make huge money. And it's kind of sad, really, isn't it? Because we kind of are trusting as a species, and we figure, okay, well, this may well be the difference for me. I need to be buying this product or buying that product. I need to get involved in all of these things. And I suppose if it were that simple, like, have either of you found, before I let you go, with regards to the work that you do, that it's being impacted by Mounjaro or Ozempic or the jabs?
4: No. Not for me anyway. I haven't seen it. And I am pro the jabs in certain circumstances. I think some people need them. But I certainly haven't seen an impact for me in my business.
1: What about you, Orla? People,
3: no, not really. As Vicky said, each their own. If you need the jabs, people do need the jabs. But no, I think people look like we do all kind of personal training. So in Damien Long Gym, so we do, people love coming in, they love lifting weights, they love the chats, they love interaction, do you know that way? We do, we love the interaction in our gym, it's all like one-to-one and stuff like that. But no, I don't, no, I think people do like the fitness side of things, like,
1: Okay.
3: And again, women, especially when we get older, and men as well, you lose your muscle definition and you just, you do have to start the strength and condition and all that, so No, I don't think it's much effect. Well, hopefully it won't be in years to come.
1: Okay, well said. Thanks, Orla. Stop all the lying, says Orla. And Vicky, you do food coaching as well as the training, don't you?
4: I do. Because I'm all online coaching, actually. I'm not on the gym floor at all. It's all online, and it is more lifestyle, relationship to food, and weight loss being a byproduct of looking at the basics, really. You know, there's no quick fix. This is the thing. And I think this is where we are in society, is we're so used to the click of a button for everything. You know, order this now, do whatever now, and it's all done via the phone, that we want the same with our body and our health. Hit a button, pay, take a tablet, and it'll all work.
1: Okay.
4: But, you know, it does take time, patience, and it does take looking at your behaviors. Like, we don't have an information problem. We have a follow through problem a lot of the time. And that comes then with, you know, speaking with somebody, working with somebody, going to the gym, working with a personal trainer, which is the best way to get involved in weight training, which is, again, the research is very strong.
1: I know that, but I just see the world changing so fast. We talk about AI, there's lots and lots of jobs. I mean, anybody that's in publishing now or graphic design or anything like that, they're in big trouble with their jobs going forward. And I'm just curious as to whether that's the way it's going to go, where personal trainers per se in an online environment will actually be a bot. Or an AI version of a real person. Well, that's what simple is. That's what it is.
4: It is. And we knew this was coming, to be fair, down the road. We knew, you could go into ChatGPT and be coached by ChatGPT now. It could give you a meal plan. It can give you a training plan. It can do all of that for you. But it's not there to follow through with you or to help you with the follow through, to look at the why behind behaviours. Or it's not there. It's not going to
1: give
4: you personal touch.
1: But it will be.
4: Do you think so? Yeah,
1: I do, and I think if you sign up to a premium version of an AI tool, that it will remember your history and it will remember who you are, and it will not be looking at you every time you go on as a brand new person. I mean, it's quite scary in that regard. It really and truly is.
4: It does get to know you. I have found that. Yeah, it does get to know you. Like, I use ChatGPT for some stuff, and it does really get to know your personality. And you're like, oh shit, it's kind of scary. How fast it's developing.
1: Okay.
4: Yeah, it's an unusual world we're heading into.
1: Thanks so much. Appreciate it. Thanks, Vicky. Vicky Cronin,
4: no
1: personal trainer and food coach. Check her out online. Anna says, with regards to, it's sickening, the influencers pushing things for money. I've unfollowed a few people because of it. They're making money from vulnerable people. Michelle says, and nothing but influencers saying they use it when clearly they've lost the weight in an alternative way, probably with the help of a jab. Grania says, the ads are also disgusting. These ads just shame women. All of these types of apps should be boycotted at all costs. Carol says it's really expensive after the initial trial. I didn't like the app. I didn't find it helpful. And I hated the fact that there was no human interaction. It was all AI. Michelle says, it's awful. I got caught with the renewal after the initial cost, and they tried to automatically take another €60. Zara says, these influencers far and wide need to be held to account. It's fraud if they're claiming they use something as opposed to really having lost weight themselves on the jab. 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And I think for influencers, it's probably not good enough to put a little hashtag on a post saying ad, A-D, if you're not telling the truth. 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
1: Hold on there, Ian. Just give me 60 seconds. I was talking to Sean O'Lear earlier on. He was picked up by a helicopter because he had a heart attack and died, and they brought him back with the paddles and ended up in Limerick Hospital with full heart attack. I'm a voluntary emergency responder. I brought six people back to life. As a person who has a passion for patient care over the last 50 years, I have treated hundreds and hundreds of both trauma and medical patients. Thank you for that text. I'd love to chat with you on the air. Come back to me if you'd like to jump on. Neil, you're right. A full tank of kerosene is over €1,600 now. I got 5 litres 2 weeks ago for €670, and now the 5 litres is €850. See what I'm saying? On the cost of living, people are hurting. The cost of living, food is outrageous. We have a government that is willing to help every other country in the world and house, feed and water immigrants while our own people suffer. No help in this country if you're Irish. It's a disgrace, and people want and need change. I mean, you took the Americans to come over and remind us that we're absolutely bonkers, aren't we, with regards to the oil and gas off the Irish coast, and we do nothing about it. What about all, we talk about politicians being attacked or being threatened. What about all of the Irish giving up their lives for this country, the likes of Michael Collins and Bobby Sands, who paid the ultimate sacrifice? Here we go again, people jumping on already, blaming the far right. Yet again, that's nothing short of pathetic. Healy Ray was hit. Micheál Martin was attacked at the ploughing. TDs should stop listening to their advisors who are pouring treacle in their ears and ask the simple question as to why people are so angry. I have no sympathy for politicians, says another texter. Keep them coming. Text 0868 104 106. Back to the phone lines we go. So Ian Murphy runs Impact Health and Fitness. Ian, good morning.
18: Hi Neil, how are you?
1: Good. Let me just ask you a question, all right? Yeah. What is wrong with there being an app that might cost you €20 or €30 a month? The fact that it's called Simple, okay? That is run by an AI system where the people don't exist, but it's an AI robotic version, which can still give advice, all right? Hmm. Where you send a picture of your body shape and it's analyzed, where you regularly send photographs of the food that you eat, where it's analyzed, where they put together in an app, AI, where they give you an exercise regime, where you engage in understanding calories and calorie counting, and they tell you the types of food that are good for you and the types of food that you will get fat from eating. Honestly, wait a second. What's so wrong with that?
18: I don't think there's anything wrong with that. I think that is something that can be a very useful tool to some people. Whereas I feel other people need a lot more than that. Other people need a human coach to be able to figure out, okay, here's all the information you have. We don't have an information problem at all, but the more we can educate people on, here's what healthy food looks like, here's what calories you should be consuming, here's the exercise you should be doing. Some people can go to an AI, you can type in all of that stuff and get the information and actually take action from it.
1: Okay, but this is, I'm giving an example of an app that has been created with all these in mind. Like, the fact that it doesn't suit everybody, I don't quite get that either. No, I'm just pushing back a little bit, because that's about like saying what television shows I like to watch, or I might drink Murphy's Irish Diet, you might drink Beamish. Do you know what I mean? There's never everything that's going to suit everybody, but it's a damn good start. The problem is with influencers lying. Okay, that's the big issue. But what about the rest of it?
18: Yeah, well, like this 100% I believe these kind of platforms are good for some people, but the issue is, it's like if you go back many years before AI, MyFitnessPal can be a very useful tool for people to learn about nutrition, learn about calories, track their food. However, MyFitnessPal was, you put in, I want to lose 1 kg a week. It's like, okay, now eat 1,200 calories and off you go. And people are there suffering through 1,200 calories because an app told them. No, AI is a lot more advanced than that. It's going to be a lot more advanced than that. However, you don't have a human behind it. So when I look at programs from ChatGPT, a lot of my friends use them and they'll ask me to have a look at it. And I'm like, that's a good gym program. However, is it tailored to you? Not necessarily, because you haven't had a conversation with it about your history, about where you're at. So there's bits and pieces you can take from these apps, and they can be very helpful to some people. But people who have no idea of nutrition, no idea of training, and don't have the confidence to even step into a gym or do any sort of strength training, just getting a program and say, off you go, isn't going to be enough for them to take action.
1: Okay. Maybe people need to learn more then about processed food, ultra-processed food, long-life food, the biggest areas of supermarkets ultimately will be processed, ultra-processed and frozen.
18: we live in an absolute calorie dense environment, and it is, unless you have awareness around nutrition, like some level of basic understanding, even with that, it becomes a challenge, because we live in a calorie dense environment that you're walking down the aisle and you could consume 1,000 calories in a couple of minutes without even thinking about it. So it's first bringing awareness to our overall nutrition. But this is where people get locked in about the weight loss apps. And this is my issue against these, is that they're so focused on, okay, we're going to get you to lose weight. But what about all the other factors of our health here? Our sleep, our hydration status, our stress levels. Are we exercising? Are we doing strength training? Which is one of the main areas I'm trying to really switch the conversation around. So we're so focused on weight loss. If you're 30, 40, 50, 60, especially female, for the last 20, 30 years, you've been told weight loss, weighing scales, that's what matters. Your health is much beyond that. If you are not strength training right now in your 30s and 40s, you're gonna regret that when you're 60 and 70.
1: In what way? What will you regret?
18: Because the way I look at strength training right now, it's you're basically putting money into your pension every week or every month for a secure and a financial stability and to have a better life when you're older. Strength training is the exact same as your pension. You should be doing sessions now that you're putting those sessions away for when you're 50, 60, 70. You can move better. You can get up and down the stairs better. You're more able to just look after yourself. That's the goal from strength training. Yes, you get benefits from here and now, but the people who are 60, 70 now grew up never strength training or not being part of a gym, and now they're being told they need to strength train, and they're not going to walk into a busy commercial gym. Since I left, I owned two private PT studios for 10 years. I left those last year and set up fully online. And when I walked away from those studios, I realised there's a huge gap here between these 50, 60, 70-year-olds being told you need to strength train, but actually them knowing what to do or where to go. If you're not going to pay for a personal training session, going into a commercial gym is so daunting.
1: Why?
18: To know what to do. Because they don't know what to do. They don't know how to use machines. And you're in there. And it's not even people in the gym is making it a scary place. It's just these machines.
1: But hang on a second. You go into it and you sign up for a gym. A personal trainer is your first person you meet who gives you a course as to what you should be doing and how to use the machines, surely.
18: Most commercial gyms will give you a one-off assessment for 30 minutes where it's like, here's the machines, here's the program, and off you go, and you're left to your own devices. And the amount of people
1: that's pointless. That is pointless.
18: I completely agree, and that's why I'm trying to bridge that gap of, like, so I'm focused on a thing called Strong for Life, which is literally, you have detailed, it's like using an AI app, but it's just a case of, like, here are videos of me showing you how to do a chest press, how to change the seat, how to change the pin. You come back to me and say, okay, I did this machine, this is how it felt, okay, based off how that felt, now this is what we're going to change and adjust. And like, I have people on this program who are, I have a 75-year-old who signed up last week who has never exercised in her entire life, and she said she wants to go back playing golf. So she's walking out from home now with two dumbbells, and I have someone then who has gone join the gym, is now training twice a week in the gym.
1: Okay, I mean, and I know we've moved somewhat towards fitness, and I'm a huge fan of weights, actually. I really understand exactly what you're saying. I get it, because, you know, there are other generations, of course, who are arthritic or had brittle bones or osteoporosis, arthritis.
18: Yeah, but there's the last generation, Darnell, and I say that, like, you know, if you're 50, 60, 70, you did not grow up with gym being part of your life. And it's literally those people who need it the most. And it's to be able to maintain your muscle mass, to maintain your bone health, to reduce your risk of falling. It's these people who need it the most. Yet, again, they're even these 50-year-olds who've signed up recently were like still putting in, oh, I'd like to lose weight. Because it's the first thought process that most of us have.
1: Yeah, because if you look good, man, you feel good. You're more confident.
18: You're looking good and feeling good are two very different things.
1: No, I think looking good psychologically makes you feel. It improves your personality, your frame of mind, your outlook. You're a happier person. You know, I see all of these people.
18: If you're exercising, if you're eating healthily, if you're drinking water, if you're sleeping well, if your stress is managed, you're going to feel good regardless of how you look.
1: No, I think weight is a bridge that has to be crossed as well.
18: Weight is something that would be a byproduct of you doing all those things.
1: As in, you will automatically lose it anyway if you follow
18: up. If you're somebody who's been eating unhealthy, not exercising, not drinking water, you've had poor sleep, you've high stress, if you've had all those things and it's led to weight gain, and you are now exercising, drinking water, sleeping, you're managing your stress levels, and you're eating nutritious foods, you are going to be a healthier version, and byproduct that you'll probably be a lighter version of yourself.
1: Okay. So isn't it more of an issue now than ever before? Because a lot of the jobs and work that many people do are sedentary. You've also got people at home doing a lot less.
18: I use the term that we live in a perfect storm. I genuinely mean that, where we are literally sitting for 8-10 hours a day, and our total exercise, our movement for some people could be 2 30-minute sessions a week. And that's better than none, because I always say to people, what's the alternative? If you can only do 30 minutes, do it. But if you're sitting in an office all day, think of the calories you're not expending versus someone who has an active job. And I always see that comparison of people thinking, oh, this person can do that and eat this. I'm like, yeah, because they have a very active job. They train a few times a week, and that's why they're a different person. Individuality is the part that I believe is missing for most people. So anyone can get a generic program or generic meal plan and try to follow that. But everyone is coming from an individual experience of behaviours of as they grow up, what their belief system is, all, and then being skewed so much from a nutrition point, especially over the last 20, 30 years, that this food is bad, that food is bad. Like, we went from carbs to now we're on processed foods, and it's just one after another, I can't eat this, I can't eat that. And those behaviours are what challenging people from actually successfully living healthier.
1: Okay, further details, if you want to hook up, Ian Murphy runs Impact Health and Fitness. 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
1: 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Listen, I'm going to open the phone lines now for Cork Culture Night tomorrow night. I have tickets to give away for the Cork Opera House Behind the Scenes Tour tomorrow evening at the Opera House. 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It's tomorrow night as part of Culture Night. 0818 104 106. So be very wary of everything that you see with regards to influencers. I'm not saying that they're all not genuine. It takes all sorts to make a world. But what they're really after is collabs. Companies want collabs with people with huge amounts of followers, and they pay the influencer for that. They pay. And you got to bear that in mind. You know, you might well like somebody, you might well be following, but bear in mind at the end of the day, they are running a business. And that business, you know, is made by collabs. And that means they get paid for a lot of the things they claim. And, you know, a lot of the time they're sent product as well. As you got to wonder, would they ever buy it in a month of Sundays? But of course, they're sent it and then they collab on all those kind of things. Just bear all that in mind. We can pick it up in the morning. It's always a topic of conversation, actually, that is always close to everybody's heart. How do I look? How do I feel? You know, what is my own opinion of my own body image? You know, how fit am I? You know, body strength, shape, everything like that. It's always going to be that way. A couple of texts before I leave you for the day that's in it. Could you ask your listeners, if Macklemore had shouted support for Israel, would the support be the same? And would Ed Sheeran be getting the same kind of criticism? For a country that spent decades telling the world they know nothing about what was really happening in the north of Ireland, we've become experts pretty quickly on Palestine. Can't talk, but hope you get to read this message out. On the Healy Ray assault, if politicians don't read the writing on the wall, the Healy Ray incident will only be a minor detail. They'd better wake up soon. Keep those coming. 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Pick up the phone on 0818 104 106. Morning, Neil. And on redheads, all my uncles and cousins went bald in their early 20s. They put it down to red hair. Well, Christina is looking for a red-haired Irishman. Morning, Neil. Back in the time, the Irish red-haired, freckled-skinned women were the most sought-after women by the aristocrats in Europe. They were also meant to be the best lovers. P.S. Did you know that red-haired people also have to get 25% more anaesthetic if they have an operation? They have a lower threshold for pain as well as everything else. Wow, you learn something new every day. But the final word this morning goes to Kieran because he thinks he may well have a choice of red-headed men for our Spanish friend Christina, who's looking for a red-headed Irishman.
3: Hi, Neil. I actually know two guys that are both redheads. They're brothers, actually, and I know they are actively looking for a woman. They have their own home. I'd say they might have a few quid because they had their own show there for a while on TV. One guy's called Podge, and one guy is called Rog.
1: Kieran Revens is next. Have a good day. I'll see you tomorrow.
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16: Good morning, afternoon. I'm Kelly Murphy. Michael Healy-Ray says he will not be deterred from continuing his work following an assault in Dublin yesterday. The TD says a serious conversation on the toxicity directed towards politicians is needed, and abuse, intimidation and violence can never be accepted or normalised. In a post on social media, he has thanked the emergency services, hospital staff and his supporters. Pat Leahy, political editor of the Irish Times, says the independent deputy needs stitches after being approached by a man.
17: Not just, I suppose, did he get, you know, several boxes to the head, but there's the whole, I suppose, the shock of being assaulted when you're in your car. And if you're thinking when you're sitting in your car, there's very little you can do to defend. He was stuck in traffic. There's very little you can do to defend yourself.
16: EU Commissioner Michael McGrath says he was very shocked by the assault and it's not acceptable.
20: Any attack on an elected representative is an attack on democracy. My real concern is that such attacks can act as a deterrent to good people offering themselves for public life and may actually force people who are in public life to decide to exit.
16: A man has been arrested in connection with €312,000 drug seizure in East Cork. Gardaí seized the cocaine and cannabis in Carrigtwohill yesterday. A man in his 20s was arrested at the scene and is appearing before Middleton District Court this morning. The EU has unveiled the plan to restrict children from accessing social media. Signalled earlier this week, the EU Kids Act will prohibit children under the age of 15 from accessing social media platforms on their own accounts. Commission President Ursula von der Leyen outlines the restrictions.
21: So in sum, no social media under the age of 13, no personal account under the age of 15. That means from 13 until a child turns 15, only mini accounts that are set up and supervised by parents or guardians with limited feature and time restriction to 1 hour a day maximum.
16: There's been a rise in school absences over the past decade. Research from the SRI found that absence rates vary significantly by social background. Director of the National Association of Principals and Deputies, Paul Crone, says since the pandemic, there's also been an increase in children finding it difficult to come to school.
30: Remembering that our 13-year-olds
0: now where at home, probably around their formative socialization years, at a time when they make really good, strong bonding friendships, and they were told to stay at home. So it's partly not surprising that they missed out on those formative years of developing those friendships.
16: Ed Sheeran and billionaire Robert Kraft are said to be donating $2 million each towards humanitarian aid for Gaza. The announcement follows Macklemore's $1 million donation after he was dropped from Sheeran's US tour for making pro-Palestinian comments. And it's the final day of the National Ploughing Championships in County Offaly. The senior and vintage class ploughing contests have just kicked off, while the finals of the brown bread making competitions are also underway. These people had early starts this morning to be the first through the gates.
2: Oh, I come every year, yeah. I try to come every year anyway. Arisher is a good bit of crack, like, you get out and about for the day, get the steps in. Batting a few bits already.
6: You were in before the keys.
2: Oh, jeez, I was, yeah. I had the mother send me in for a few bits, so I had to please her, you know, yourself.
18: We're just having a mooch around, you know.
6: I'd be up, I'd milking the kettle this morning before I got straight.
16: And that's the latest news this hour.
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16: Starting with soccer, in Republic of Ireland, captain Nathan Collins has been left out of the squad for their upcoming Nation League fixtures. The defender picked up a calf injury, with his club Brentford missing their last two games. Seamus Coleman, Mark Travers and Robbie Brady also miss out, while there's a first call-up for Sheffield United's Liam Kitching. New Germany manager Jurgen Klopp says he wants the team to reclaim national pride from the wrong people. The former Liverpool manager made reference to a recent election win by far-right party AfD in the first press conference earlier. Klopp added that he's unsure the term national pride can be used anymore without being misunderstood. The lineup for the fourth round of the English League Cup will be completed today. Holders Manchester City take on Norwich, with the winner of that tie drawn to face Brighton next. It's half seven at the start of the It's a half seven start at the Etihad Stadium tonight. Golf, and Roy McIlroy is in a share of the early lead on day one of golf's BMW PGA Championship at Wentworth. The Masters champion is 5 under par through 14, with his playing partner Aaron Rye alongside him at the top of the leaderboard. Shane Lowry is a level par for 40 after 14 holes, while Padraig Harrington is 1 over. He's playing alongside Tom McKibben, who's also level par. And in boxing, John McConnell kicks off the Irish interest at the European Boxing Elite Championships in Sofia this evening. The Belfast boxer faces Turkey's Nekat Akinci in the first round of the 70kg division. McConnell is the first member of the 14-strong Team Ireland in action in Bulgaria over the next week. And that's the sport with Simply Suits.
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23: Well, today is going to be sunny spells and scattered showers. They will become isolated as the evening moves in. Temperatures of around 15 degrees, so a bit cooler, gang.
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23: 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And three, tomorrow, the lines close. We make that call. The person chosen at random, it's 5 rings to pick up until tell us. 250k. 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Hello, gang. It's Kieran in the pod in Mahon Point for the Farmers Market. Amble on the way. Let's get going with Sabrina Carpenter Espresso. Corks.

That is Hathaway. It is What Is Love. Well, that's taking you back, isn't it? It is Cork Street FM. It's Kira. I'm in the pod in Mahon Point for the Farmers Market today, giving you chances to win tickets to see Munster in Virgin Media Park this Friday night. Red FM, official partner of Munster Rugby. Here's Ray and his sisters.

0: Harry Styles. That is Golden. It's Quirks, Red FM. What a win for Lauren and Laura on Monday with our Get Me to the Gig. They picked up the tickets. They're going to see him in Croke Park. Did you get sorted? He's got three big nights coming up in 2027. It's Kira in the pod in Mahon Point for the Farmers Market this afternoon. I have got tickets for you to win for Munster and Leicester Tigers this Friday night. Ticketmaster.ie for your tickets, or you can win them here. Red FM, official partner of Munster Rugby. And DJ from the Traders, the Banished Faithful, is going to be having the chats with me in a little while. Here is Celeb Juice. You know when you're an absolute global superstar? Well, actually, none of us can relate, but can you ever imagine what it might be like being Taylor Swift? And when people are introducing you, they want to give you your full name, your full title. And if you happen to be meeting little kids who are now going to be becoming your nieces-in-law, then they just know you as Taylor Swift. They're not just going to be like, hey, Tay. And that was the case with Jason Kelce's kids. He has been chatting to his brother Travis about his wife and what it was like when they first met his nieces.
1: We had to break that habit of your daughters.
2: Girls. I was going to already say this. I don't ever.
1: When they got to meet Aunt Tay Tay, they were calling her Taylor Swift.
2: Taylor Swift, can I do this? Taylor Swift? Yeah.
1: Adorable. Either way, yeah.
2: You can call her Taylor.
0: Imagine going from having this girl on your wall, posters, dancing to her, and the next thing you know, your flower girl at our big wedding in Madison Square Garden. On the way, I've got the artist who headline Croke Park this summer and the Chainsmokers.
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That is the Chainsmokers and Coldplay. It is Cork's Red FM. Something just like this. It's Kira. I'm in the pod in Mahon Point. Oh, actually, a bit of a cracker of a day. The farmer's market is happening outside. There's loads of people bopping around getting ready for lunchtime. And we'll take it. We'll take it while the weather is there. We're hoping that it holds as well for tomorrow because it is a big day across Cork with Culture Night happening in the city and the county. There are so many events happening for this. If you're looking for something to do, there's usually so many family-friendly things. I'm very excited about the Cabin Crew performing outside the GPO. That's tomorrow night at 6:30. They're all going to be there. If you have seen the video for their latest song, this is where they filmed the most of it, but you are going to get the live in-person performance, and they're just absolute superstars. Red FM giving you front row seats to some incredible free events, things happening in the city libraries. There is performances in City Hall, and one of my personal favourites is the English Market, because you don't normally get to go in there at night time, and it is a serious vibe from 6 o'clock to 9 o'clock tomorrow night. That is going to be happening, and keep an eye out for the Red FM patrollers as well as you're going about and making your plans for Culture Night. I've got more music for you right now. This is Jenny and Less Than a Lover on Red FM.

0: That is Dermot Kennedy. It is Giants. It is Quirks. Red FM. It is Kira. I'm here in the pod. The farmer's market is going on in Mahon Point, and there's loads of people about. What are you up to today? You can let me know. Your WhatsApp's 0868 104 106. We were talking about Cork Culture Night a minute ago. It is happening tomorrow night. Lots of events kicking off, and they're kicking off quite early, actually. If you're getting the kids from school, you can head out and about and look at stuff to do. There's the MTU Cork School of Music from 4 o'clock tomorrow. They've got lots of things going on. They have music recitals and performances. They've got choirs. It's going to be an absolute vibe up there. The Barrack Street Band, they are always fantastic. I'm excited for this one because this is kicking off at 5:15 tomorrow afternoon. So if you've ever been up there, there's unbelievable views of the city, and they are going to be there. They're going to be doing performances in the surrounds of Elizabeth IV. So music and community, and they're going to have loads of music groups up there as well. And the Barrack Street Band, you know what? If you were like in an early form now for thinking about the October bank holiday and jazz, that is something that would do it for you. If you're involved in an event and you want to let us know about it, you can send in your messages on that one as well. I was talking about the English market a little while ago. It does kick off at 6 o'clock. There's going to be, right, this might draw you in. There's going to be wine tastings. There's going to be samples, and there is going to be performances as well from local musicians and artists. So the atmosphere in there is going to be class. Leave the cars at home, go in and enjoy yourself for the evening. And so the Red Patrollers are going to be around as well, because Red FM are proud partners with Cork City Council and the Arts Council for Culture Night in Cork City. More music on the way for you with some Somber up next.
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0: That is somber. My body isn't ready. It's Kira and Cork's Red FM. I'm in the pod in Mahon Point. The farmer's market is going on outside. Later in the show, I am going to be chatting to DJ O'Sullivan from the Traitors Ireland, the most recent banished faithful. He came so close. What has he got to say? We've got just two Cork contestants left in the castle. We're very excited for that. And of course, you can check out the podcasts of my chats with the Traitors Ireland contestants over on our Go Loud app and Spotify, wherever you listen to your podcast. News at One is on the way. 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
9: Good afternoon, I'm Kelly Murphy. Gardaí have full confidence the assailant behind an assault on Kerry TD Michael Healy Ray will be identified soon. He was allegedly punched through the window of his car by a man near Dublin's South Inner City shortly after 4 o'clock yesterday evening. Gardaí have confirmed the man in question is in his late 50s, was wearing glasses and had been walking a medium-sized brown dog at the time. Assistant Commissioner for the Dublin Metropolitan Region, Jonathan Roberts, is urging the perpetrator to come forward.
10: We have a good CCTV image of him and we are confident that it is only a matter of time until he is identified. However, I would absolutely encourage him, please, to come forward now in order that we can speak with him and deal with the matter. And obviously, we wish Deputy Healy Ray a swift and full recovery.
9: EU Commissioner Michael McGrath says he was very shocked by the assault and it's not acceptable.
11: Any attack on an elected representative is an attack on democracy. My real concern is that such attacks can act as a deterrent to good people offering themselves for public life and may actually force people who are in public life to decide to exit.
9: Focus Ireland says the housing assistance payment does not match rising rents. Over 820 adults in Cork are homeless, according to the latest figures. Conor Culkin from Focus Ireland in Cork told Red FM News more people will fall into homelessness if HAP rates do not increase.
12: A lot of people in Cork rely on the housing assistance payment, and unless HAP rates reflect the increasing market rents, a lot of low-income households in Cork will face mounting financial pressure, and it will place them at greater risk of losing their tenancy and ultimately entering homelessness.
9: A protest over Palestinian student visas is continuing outside the Department of Justice. Members of Trinity College Student Union spent the night chained to the railings after 103 student visa applications from people in Palestine were refused. President of Trinity College Student Union, Amy Kennedy, says more students are coming to join the demonstration today.
13: We have been trying all of the institutional routes for over a month now. We have been gathering students together from across the country. We have been liaising with people in political parties, with lawyers to try to get appeals submitted. And ultimately, the Department of Justice has decided that students are not worth listening to. And therefore, we've had to move to more drastic action to try to get these students into the country.
9: Ireland will not be participating in next year's Eurovision. RTÉ confirmed it's continuing its boycott and won't be participating in or broadcasting the 2027 competition, which will feature an entry from Israel. The state broadcaster says Ireland's participation cannot be justified in the song contest as the loss of life and humanitarian crisis continues in Gaza. Joanne McNally has addressed speculation over her absence from the trailers of the celebrity traitors. New promotional clips for the upcoming season were released earlier this week, but only featured one short section of her. On her Instagram stories, Joanne joked she might have been made up being part of the show in her head.
14: I mean, I'm miles away from AIing myself in to these trailers at this point. I mean, I was like, maybe I could AI myself into the face of a bird and like have myself flying around the round table in the castle, or a parrot sit myself on Ramesh Ranganathan's shoulders.
9: And that's the latest news this hour.
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9: Starting with soccer, and Seamus Coleman and Nathan Collins are among those who've missed out on the squad for the Republic of Ireland's upcoming Nation League ties. The Brentford defender picked up an injury with Brentford and is set for a 5-week spell on the sidelines. Evan Ferguson and Josh Cullen have also been ruled out through injury, while Coleman, who is without a club, has also not been included. Ireland boss Hamir Hallgrimsson says there's a place for him in the squad once he returns to club football.
18: He will be with us in the future, hopefully as a player. His intention is to play. He's keeping fit, but he hasn't been training with a club or with a team. So we felt together it was more his decision than me that it was appropriate that he sit out this one, mostly because he felt it was unfair to other players that he would be picked at this moment.
9: The last remaining spot in the fourth round of the Carabao Cup is down for decision tonight. Defending champions Manchester City host Norwich, with the winner set to face Brighton. Kickoff at the Etihad is at 7:30. Celtic boss Martin O'Neill has backed his side to recover from their Old Firm defeat at the weekend. The Hoops welcome Ferencváros in the Europa League as they kick off their continental campaign. The action gets underway at Parkhead from 8. And in golf, Rory McIlroy is 3 shots off the lead at the BMW PGA Championship. The Masters winner finished his opening round on 3 under par, having shot 3 bogeys on his second 9. Shane Lowry has finished the 1 under par, while Tom McKibben and Padraig Harrington are 1 over par through 17. And that's the sport with Simply Suits.
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0: Well, it's going to be sunny spells today. A few showers thrown in, but by the evening they should have cleared off. But a little bit cooler, around 15 degrees we're looking at, lads.
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0: Looks like, you know, we could be heading for another Irish win at the golf this weekend. And maybe if you won the Cash Machine on Friday afternoon, you could get yourself over there to witness it. Maybe more scenes like Shane Lowry last Sunday. It's 250 grand. It's $250,000. It's happening tomorrow. 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Lunchtime with Kieran the Pod in Mahon Point for the Farmers Market. Your chance to win Munster tickets coming up this hour. Here's Bella Kay. I love it, I love it, I love it.
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Jack Jones and Callum Scott. That is Whistle. It is Cork's Red FM. It's Kira in the pod in Mahon Point. I'm going to be joined by the most faithful car salesman you ever met on the show today. DJ from the Traders on the show a little bit later on. What about Cheryl Cole on a random Tuesday night showing up with Kelly Rowland for a sing-song in Manchester? Here she is with Girls Aloud. Call the shots. Red FM.

0: That is Jack Harlow. It is Loving on Me. It is Cork's Red FM. It's Ciara in the pod in Mahon Point. And you know, the beauty about the farmer's market is I love it because I get to go out and about here in Mahon Point, meeting with everybody. But I get to talk to Mr. January from the Irish Farmer's Calendar. I knew his face, but I didn't know him at his top off. Finno Farm is here and he was chatting to Steph and Vic on Red FM Breakfast this week. Steph's in for KC about how he ended up in the calendar, Lance, and he is just mighty crack. Loving that. I'm here in the pot for the afternoon.
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0: There were some traditions and sort of old wives' tales around getting married and things you should do and your first anniversary. One of those things apparently is that you're supposed to give paper, not fresh air, lads. I will just have you know, fresh air does not cut it. But eating your wedding cake from a year ago is also apparently a thing. Something that Benny Blanco found out about from his new wife, Selena's grandmother.
2: At the end of our wedding, her grandma said, she said, you need to save this cake. You got to grab the cake. You got to freeze it. You got it. It's good luck to eat.
3: I've heard this, yeah.
2: Oh, she didn't just make this up?
3: No, this is a real thing.
2: Okay.
3: This is a real thing. But so you froze a piece of cake?
2: I froze cake. I did not freeze it well. Like, there might be, like, fur on it. Like, it wasn't a good freeze
3: job.
2: There was no vacuum. It was rolled up. It's basically in a bag. I have a feeling it's going to be like strawberries when you leave them in the back of the fridge for too long.
0: Oh my goodness, good luck to them eating that. This could be the last of Benny and Selena. 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

That is Hugel. It is Moving to the Sun. It is Cork's Red FM. I got caught in an awful shower there a while ago. They are knocking about in between the sunshine out there this afternoon, because I'm here at the farmer's market in Mahon Point in the pod this afternoon. And I have got tickets for Munster. They are back in action tomorrow night in a friendly game against Leicester Tigers in Virgin Media Park. That one gets underway at 7:15. And if you would like to be there, here's how you do it. It's Kira. Get me to the game. You can send in your voice notes now with that to 0868 104 106. I had a moment there. I nearly gave you out my own number. You could send them to me. I would actually also get the entries. But if you'd like to go along to the Munster game tomorrow night, what a nice little warm up getting you back into the rugby season. We're all very much looking forward to that. We had great fun with this yesterday. So if you've been thinking about your plans for Friday night and you want to be there in Virgin Media Park, this is your opportunity. So go on, give me your best kind of Munster roar with Kira. Get me to the game. We'll get a winner in a little bit. Right now, it's new music from Alex Warren. It's Emerald Eyes on Red FM.

0: before? $250K is heading your way, Robbie. 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

0: That is Charlie XCX. It is Apple. It's Ciara and Quirk's Red FM. She's announced a whole load of gigs. It's the time for it, isn't it? I do love a gig announcement. I do love some gig tickets. We kicked off the week with Mr. Harry Styles with Lauren and Laura. That was pretty spectacular. And right now I want to get you to the game because Munster are in action here in Cork tomorrow night in Virgin Media Park. You're like, oh, didn't know about that. Yeah, well, they are taking on Leicester Tigers and I have got two tickets to give away. So you send in your voice notes right now with Ciara, get me to the game and you could be winning those tickets to go along tomorrow night. It kicks off at 7:15. So nice, handy start. Red FM, official partner of Munster Rugby. Well, we'll get a winner in just a few minutes. I've got Rag & Bone Man and Gracie Abrams coming up for you.
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0: That was MK and 17 on Cork's Red FM. It is Ciara. I am in the pod in Mahon Point while the farmer's market is happening outside this lunchtime. Loads of you about for that one. Your messages have been coming in. It is a big one tomorrow night. You're going to want a little bit of Munster pre-season action. 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Your chance to go along and see the lads in action. 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Very impressed, lads. Pete, give me your best.
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0: Well, Pete, since you were so exact about it, I absolutely will. Well done. You have got those tickets to Munster and Leicester Tigers tomorrow night. Enjoy the game, and hopefully it is a great result for Munster. News at 2 on the way, still to come on the show. DJ O'Sullivan from Meelen, the Cork faithful who was banished from the castle, and music from Ariana Grande and Sienna Spiro.
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6: Good afternoon, I'm Kelly Murphy. Gardaí have full confidence the assailant behind an assault on Kerry TD, Michael Healy-Ray, will be identified soon. He was allegedly punched through the window of his car by a man near Dublin's south inner city shortly after 4 o'clock yesterday evening. Gardaí have confirmed the man in question is in his late 50s, was wearing glasses and had been walking a medium-sized brown dog at the time. Assistant Commissioner for the Dublin Metropolitan Region, Jonathan Roberts, is urging the perpetrator to come forward.
14: We have a good CCTV image of him, and we are confident that it is only a matter of time until he is identified. However, I would absolutely encourage him, please, to come forward now in order that we can speak with him and deal with the matter. And obviously, we wish Deputy Healy-Ray a swift and full recovery.
6: EU Commissioner Michael McGrath says he was very shocked by the assault and it's not acceptable.
15: Any attack on an elected representative is an attack on democracy. My real concern is that such attacks can act as a deterrent to good people offering themselves for public life and may actually force people who are in public life to decide to exit.
6: Focus Ireland says the housing assistance payment does not match rising rent. Over 820 adults in Cork are homeless, according to the latest figures. Conor Culkin from Focus Ireland in Cork told Red FM News more people will fall into homelessness if HAP rates do not increase.
16: A lot of people in Cork rely on the housing assistance payment, and unless HAP rates reflect the increasing market rents, a lot of low-income households in Cork will face mounting financial pressure, and it will place them at greater risk of losing their tenancy and ultimately entering homelessness.
6: A protest over Palestinian student visas is continuing outside the Department of Justice. Members of Trinity College Students' Union spent the night chained to the railings after 103 student visa applications from people in Palestine were refused. President of Trinity College Students' Union, Amy Kennedy, says more students are coming to join the demonstration today.
17: We have been trying all of the institutional routes for over a month now. We have been gathering students together from across the country. We have been liaising with people in political parties, with lawyers to try to get appeals submitted. And ultimately, the Department of Justice has decided that students are not worth listening to. And therefore, we've had to move to more drastic action to try to get these students into the country.
6: Ireland will not be participating in next year's Eurovision. RTÉ confirmed it's continuing its boycott and won't be participating in or broadcasting the 2027 competition, which will feature an entry from Israel. The state broadcaster says Ireland's participation cannot be justified in the song contest as the loss of life and humanitarian crisis continues in Gaza. And Joanne McNally has addressed speculation over her absence from trailers of The Celebrity Traitors. New promotional clips for the upcoming season were released earlier this week. On her Instagram stories, Joanne joked she might have made up being part of the show in her head.
18: I mean, I'm moments away from AIing myself in to these trailers at this point. I mean, I was like, maybe I could AI myself into the face of a bird and like have myself flying around the round table in the castle, or a parrot sit myself on Ramesh Ranganathan's shoulders.
6: And that's the latest news this hour.
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6: Starting with soccer, and Seamus Coleman and Nathan Collins are among those who've missed out on the squad for the Republic of Ireland's upcoming Nation League ties. The Brentford defender has picked up an injury with Brentford and is set for a 5-week spell on the sidelines. Evan Ferguson and Josh Cullen have also been ruled out through injury, while Coleman, who is without a club, has also not been included. Ireland boss Hamer Hallgrimsson says there's place for him in the squad once he returns to club football.
20: He will be with us in the future, hopefully as a player. His intention is to play. He's keeping fit, but he hasn't been training with a club or with a team. So we felt together it was more his decision than me that it was appropriate that he sit out this one, mostly because he felt it was unfair to other players that he would be picked at this moment.
6: The last remaining spot in the fourth round of the Carabao Cup is down for decision tonight. Defending champions Manchester City host Norwich, with the winner set to face Brighton. Kick-off at the Etihad is at 7:30. Celtic boss Martin O'Neill has backed his side to recover from their Old Firm defeat at the weekend. The Hoops welcome Ferencváros in the Europa League as they kick off their continental campaign. The action gets underway at Parkhead from 8 o'clock. And finally to golf, where Rory McIlroy is three shots off the lead of the BMW PGA Championship. The Masters winner finished his opening round on 3 under par, having shot three bogeys on his second nine. Shane Lowry ended 1 under par, while Tom McKibben is 1 over and Padraig Harrington is 2 over. And that's the sport with Simply Suits.
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0: Sunny spells this afternoon, a few showers as well. At times going to catch you out. It's feeling a bit fresher and quite breezy out there as well. Temperatures of 15 degrees.
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0: 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It's across the Go Loud network of stations. You can get the terms at redfm.ie. The time is 3 o'clock tomorrow. That is getting fierce close, lads. We'll make that call. The person chosen at random. It happens on this show. We wait 5 rings for you to say hello to us and tell us. 250k. Text red to 57557. Yeah. Hello, hello. It's Kira in the pod in Mahon Point. How's your Thursday? Ariana Grande coming up for you. Here's Haven and I Run.

Moncrief and Warm. He's one of the artists who has spoken out after those who left Ed Sheeran's tour, saying he's never been more proud seeing his fellow Irish take the stand that they have in the last couple of days. More music for you right now. Your Celeb Juice is coming up. We've got Sagala for you as well. Here's Sienna Spiro and her latest one, Great Expectation, on Cork's Red FM. Ciara from the Pod in Mahon Point. In my head.

0: That is Sagala. It is Sweet Lovin'. It is Quirks, Red FM. How's your Thursday going? It is Kira. That means that I am hanging out in the pod in Mahon Point all afternoon. Kira's Celeb Juice. We knew she'd do us proud, but she absolutely knocked it out of the park with her debut on Dancing with the Stars over in the US. Maura Higgins, like, we bow down. She is just a goddess. She took to the dance floor for the first time with her pro partner, Mark Ballas, and they did amazing. Now people are going, hang on a second, how do I watch this? I can't be missing this. This is an Irish person doing unbelievable. Well, Dancing with the Stars is broadcast on ABC in the US, so we don't have that channel. We can't get that channel. It does air on Disney Plus, but not on Disney Plus in other countries. So you can watch it if you're in America, basically. Though, this is how you get around it. All dances performed on Dancing with the Stars are uploaded to the show's YouTube account immediately after they air. So, like, straight off the bat, you can get to grips with this. Entertainment.ie also, if you want to keep on top of how she's feeling, they're there every night chatting to the stars. But Maura's Birkin was in the audience, and it was being held by Robert Rush, who was the traitor on The Traitors US with Maura and Lisa Rinna. They gave their reaction to her dance last night.
1: I'm so happy for them. Oh my God, she killed it. She killed it. They killed it.
2: Great scores. Best scores of the night so far. We're very happy. Very proud.
1: She was so nervous, and I just knew. I was like, you're going to be great. You're going to be fabulous. She was fabulous. She had the character. Like, she was so right on the money.
2: I fully agree.
1: I'm awesome. Proud. Yeah. I feel like a proud mother of my Irish child, though. This is her mother right here.
0: A proud mother. She's claiming Maura now, but Maura's Birkin being looked after Danny. That's what we were just absolutely engrossed in. I think she could do the business on this one. We've got Tate McRae coming up for you and some Teddy Swims.
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Gotta steady swims. It's Mr. Know-It-All. It's Kira and Quirks, Red FM, Thursday's Meet 'em in the Pod in Mahon Point. And with everything that's been going on with Ed Sheeran over the last few days and his support acts cancelling their participation in the rest of the tour, RTE has now confirmed that Ireland is not going to take part in the 2027 Eurovision Song Contest. There had been some questions about it. They hadn't confirmed anything. They didn't last year. And it was very strange. But in a statement, the broadcasters say its position on participation remains unchanged. When I say it was strange, I mean we're just so used to Ireland being in the Eurovision to not have them there. But they're standing by, and they say they're deeply concerned about what is going on in Gaza at the moment. And the director of the Eurovision Song Contest, he has said he fully respects their decision, and that Ireland is a valued part of the family and will be missed, and that they're going to remain in talks with RTE to hope that they will be back in the contest in the future. So it's another big decision and another year that RTE won't be taking part in the Eurovision. And there's more coming out today on the situation with Ed Sheeran. But there's a competition running at the moment. It's the Guitar Centre, and it is looking for support acts to perform with Ed on his Loop Tour show in Mexico City, and it's still ongoing. So this is essentially support acts for his shows, which, you know what, he's there on his own now at the moment. I think there's going to be a lot more come out over the next few days. I think we just have to watch this space. More music for you right now. This is Prospect and Free Your Mind on Red FM.

0: That is Paul Russell. It is a little boo thing. It is Quirks Red FM. It's Kira in the pod in Mahon Point. Now, if you're eating at the moment, I'd advise you to stop. Does the name Joanna Vetchik mean anything to you? What if I said the High Rocks Pooer? Then you're going to know, because this lady has been absolutely everywhere over the last few days. And I have been exceptionally invested in the story. Now, I have never done a High Rocks, but I have watched my husband compete in them and I have seen them. And they're an incredible test of your athletic endurance. And do you know what? Fair play to you if you can do this. And she is like world champion at High Rocks. But after going viral, after continuing to compete in the High Rocks event in China, after she suffered a fecal incontinence, she has now spoken out. Now, after the event, she posted a picture of herself with a drip, and a win is a win. Now she has thought a little bit better about it. The Australian athlete apologised to her fellow competitors, spectators, because Lance, that must have been a tough one to watch, organisers, and just people in China in general, saying that she regrets the decision to carry on with the race in Beijing last Saturday. So there was so much criticism, people saying it was a biohazard risk. I mean, they had to remove equipment, obviously. They had to take up mats from the floor, put down new flooring, because she continued to race. And she got a lot of abuse online, but she has offered her sincere apologies now that she felt fit and healthy when she started the race. No reason to expect anything to go that badly. And she says, looking back, I regret the decision to not have stepped off the track. I recognise that I should have made a different choice, and that she's deeply sorry for it. The pictures and the videos from this, they're absolutely everywhere. Everybody's discussing it. Everybody's had a say on it. And I think everybody was like, come here, girl. I mean, you could have just sat it out and went for the next race. But there you go. She has now said sorry. Can you imagine? It's just, you couldn't even think about it. I've got more music on the way for you with Role Model and Beyond Chicago.
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0: On Chicago, Majestic, and this Million Dollar Bill, it is Cork's Red FM, it's Kira. Well, we have got one of the big characters from the castle, DJ O'Sullivan from Meelin, is going to be joining me in the pod this afternoon to chat all things traders. Might get him up to a little bit of a challenge as well. Stay tuned for that. It's getting exciting. There's three episodes left. Music from Kingfisher and Gavin James in there too.
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2: Good afternoon, I'm Kelly Murphy. A 26-year-old accused of driving a van at a Garda and assaulting him and another Garda is to appear in court again next month to enter a plea to the charges. Joshua Allen of Ballinamona Shanagarry is charged with 9 offences relating to the 27th of October last in Shanagarry in East Cork. Jamie O'Hara reports from Middleton District Court.
3: The court previously heard Mr. Allen is alleged to have driven a van at a Garda and failed to stop at a checkpoint, forcing the Garda to take evasive action to avoid being struck. He's also charged with assaulting 2 Gardaí, driving under the influence of drugs, dangerous driving, possession of a knife and possession of ketamine. Today, defence solicitor Don Ryan requested an adjournment and said he's engaging with the DPP. Judge Colm Roberts said he's disappointed any issues were not resolved by now. Mr. Allen will enter a guilty plea or be served with a book of evidence on the 8th of October.
2: A man in his 50s has been arrested in connection with an alleged assault on Deputy Michael Healy Ray yesterday. The Kerry TD suffered injuries to his head and face during an incident on Cork Street in Dublin just after 4 p.m. Gardaí say a man is being detained at a Dublin Garda station where he can be held for 24 hours. And in his 50s, who died in a single vehicle collision in the city earlier this week, has been named locally. Rory Ross from Killala Gardens in Knocknaheeny died after his van crashed on the Lee Road in the early hours of Tuesday morning. He was pronounced dead at the scene and funeral details have not yet been announced. Minister Helen McEntee said she stuck to the law in leaving Garda disclosures to be a matter for the force itself. McEntee took questions in the Dáil earlier about her time as Justice Minister following revelations about the reform process within the Gardaí. Helen McEntee robustly defended her actions while she held the position of Justice Minister.
4: I want to stress again, at all times, no matter what was going on, I adhered to and followed the rules, the regulations, the legalities of the 2014 and the 2022 Act. That was my responsibility as Minister, something I took and still take very seriously and have always adhered to.
2: The Housing Minister wants to increase tax refunds for the Help to Buy scheme. Minister James Brown is proposing raising the maximum tax rebate from €30,000 to €50,000 in next year's budget, according to the Irish Independent. But Sinn Féin's housing spokesperson Ón O'Brien says increasing tax refunds will further push up house prices.
5: There's an increasing layer of working people, single people and couples, hard working people who 10 or 15 years ago would have had a very reasonable expectation that they would be able to buy a home. Every single percentage increase in house prices, so whether it's 1% or 5% or potentially 10%, which would arise from this, makes it ever more difficult for those people to buy their own homes and they'll be priced out of the market. This does not help people. This actually makes people's situation worse.
2: Ireland won't be participating or broadcasting next year's Eurovision. RTÉ confirmed its boycotting of the competition for a second year in a row due to Israel's participation. And finally, Aer Lingus has created a new flight number in honour of Dolly Parton. Its Dublin to Nashville service will operate under EI95 from October 25th, a nod to the country legend's song 9 to 5. Meanwhile, Aer Lingus flights approaching Nashville will be known as Shamrock 9 to 5. And that's the latest news this hour.
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2: Starting with soccer, and Seamus Coleman and Nathan Collins are among those who've missed out on the squad for the Republic of Ireland's upcoming Nation League ties. The Brentford defender picked up an injury with Brentford and is set for a 5-week spell on the sidelines. Evan Ferguson and Josh Cullen have also been ruled out through injury, while Coleman, who is without a club, has also not been included. The last remaining spot for the fourth round of the Carabao Cup is down for decision tonight. Defending champions Manchester City host Norwich, with the winners set to face Brighton. Kick-off at the Etihad is at 7:30. Celtic boss Martin O'Neill has backed his side to recover from their Old Firm defeat at the weekend. The Hoops welcome Ferencváros in the Europa League as they kick off their continental campaign. The action gets underway at Parkhead from 8. In rugby, the RFU's head of women and girls strategy, Lynn Cantwell, is disappointed that the upcoming women's test won't be shown on terrestrial TV. Ireland has begun the WXV Global Series by welcoming the United States to Tallaght Stadium this Sunday. The games will be broadcast on TG Cahir's YouTube channel. And in golf, Shane Lowry and Murray McIlroy are both out on course on day one of golf's BMW PGA Championship at Wentworth. And that's the sport with Simply Suits.
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8: Mainly a bit of sunshine for the afternoon. It should dry off now, those showers moving on, but staying quite breezy and fresh. Temperatures of 15 degrees.
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8: Tomorrow's the big day. 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You don't want to be sitting there going, I meant to enter that. 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It's across the Go Loud network of stations. The terms are at redfm.ie. And it's 3 tomorrow, lines closed. That's your last chance to get in there. We make that call. It's 5 rings to answer. The person chosen at random. And you got to tell us. €250,000. Text RED to 57557. Hey gang, it's Kira. It's Thursday. It means I'm in the pod in Mahon Point. Shakira coming up for you after Kingfisher. The sun will never settle. Corks.

That is Gavin James and Nervous. I have no doubt he is going to be baiting to the traitors next week for the final episodes, because his sister Emma was starring in the show at the very beginning. And what TJ thinks of Emma. He's coming up on the show this hour. The Banished Faithful. We have him the chats with him. Here's Irish music for you right now on Red FM. It is Florence Road 756.

0: That's Ellie Henderson. Rudimental, it's Alibi. It's Ciara on Cork's Red FM. If you're in and around the Wilton area, now be white, because Brendan has been on the WhatsApp 0868104106. Ciara, there is a crash involving two cars at the Wilton roundabout as you're coming at it from the Glasheen Road side. So that is going to cause some delays, particularly at this time of the afternoon. If you do happen to spot anything like that and you're like, oh, I need to let other drivers know about it, you can pop us a message or a voice note just like Brendan did as well. Thank you so much for that. I'm in the pod in Mahon Point for the afternoon. Here is Celeb Juice. The pod has been transformed over the past few weeks into somewhat of a Ciara's castle. Thank you, Fionnuala, for the name for that. Because I have been joined by many faithfuls and a traitor over the last few weeks. And we are now gearing up for the final episodes of Traitors Ireland. And what a season, season two, has been. Sadly, DJ O'Sullivan from Meelen left the castle on Tuesday night after he was banished. He was a tremendous faithful, and he's also an incredible human. He's been here in the pod with me.
1: I'm here in the pod. We've got DJ O'Sullivan, fresh from the castle. How are you feeling?
2: Drained. It's been an absolute roller coaster. It's been unbelievable the last few days. The support. Got a message last night from a local lady that's living in Boston, like, and she actually left work early to go home and watch the papers in Boston. It's absolutely crazy.
1: You're no stranger now to a bit of fame. 2011, let me take you to Croke Park, All-Ireland champion with Meelen. Is that correct?
2: That was another amazing time of our lives. Like, and people might know Meelen, but it's an amazing village. But yeah, 2011, climbing the steps of Croke Park. Looking back now, like, the videos and the pictures come out again, you're like, it was just a dream, like, honest to God. And this was another dream of mine, really.
1: Well, you're really putting Meelen on the map, aren't you?
2: Big time, yeah.
1: And we still have two Cork
2: Rebels
1: representing there. Yeah. In the castle.
2: Diego and Pete, like, they're just unreal. And the biggest thing about Diego, and I was saying it there, that he actually cried more over me than he did Dennis, his own husband.
1: His own husband.
2: So I'll actually take that to the grave. Thanks, Diego.
0: I cannot wait to find out from Diego how he feels about that when he comes out. 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

That is Amble and the Swell. It is Cork's Red FM. It is Kira. So lovely to have DJ in the pod this afternoon. He was great crack. Like, and he is a gentleman, let me tell you, because he arrived with a box of cookies for myself and Aoife in the pod and said his mom told him to never arrive with your hands hanging. It's just such a nice thing to do. But we were talking about his application for the traders and he was asking me, would I apply? I absolutely would. I don't think I'm going to get in there though. They're not going to be like, they're not going to let me on, are they? They're going to be like, you're on the radio, you can't be on this TV show, right? But the application is open. If you see yourself as a DJ character in the next series for season 3, this is pretty much confirming to us that this is coming back. But when Laura was here in the pod, she told me she did a Elle Woods type video. So if you're a Legally Blonde fan, if you've ever seen the movie, her application to get into college, she was in a pool. So she did it just like that. And some of the tips that they have for you if you're making this video: be memorable, be bold, and impress them. They don't want another party. They want you to be uniquely yourself. So things you need to have in there. What makes you unique? So what makes you special? What would your mom say about you now? Why do you want to be on it? And this is a tricky one. Maybe you know straight off the bat, would you be faithful or would you be a traitor? I mean, I think I would be a diabolical traitor. Lying would not be my skill, but maybe that would make me very funny as a traitor because they would just see through me. It wouldn't last long though. Wouldn't want that. Don't be using any filters, anything fancy, and just be yourself. You just got a minute to do it. So I think this might be worth a shot. If you're going to be putting this in, thousands have applied for this and it's more and more year on year. And there's a prize pot in this as well. You forget that. There's money to be won. And you have to be available in March or April of next year. This is when they're going to be filming it. So, you know, pack the woolies because you're going to be chilly if you're doing it as well. But I think it's worth a shot. Look, I might just fill it out for the crack. And if I'm missing next March or April, you know where I'm gone to. Here's Jenny. This is Less Than a Lover on Cork's Red FM. Kira from the pod in Mahon Point.

0: Yes, Disco Lines. It is No Broke Boys. It is Cork's Red FM. I'd love to hear your application ideas to the Traders Ireland. Don't worry, not going to be giving anything away. But I think we did so well this year having six contestants on it. We know that there is something uniquely special about us here in Cork Lecture. You know, don't we say it all of the time? But you got to do something a little bit different to get on the show. And I'm thinking, I wouldn't have a hope of being picked as a traitor. And this is down to the discretion of the producer on it. You might put down that that's your preference, but that doesn't mean that that's what you're getting. You go down for your nice little chat with Siobhan, you're like, yeah, I want to be a traitor, but maybe they're just not having any of it. Like, would you be good at it? My husband maintains he would be a fantastic traitor. Maybe I'll just put in the application for him. Could we go on it together, like Dennis and Diego? He must be so hard when you're gone home and they're still in there. Like Dennis was saying, he was glad he went first because he'd have been devastated. Poor Diego. And you've got no phone while you're in there. Like, you could be filming there for 3 weeks, 18 hours a day. You're going home to the hotel room at night. No phone, no communication, just you and the TV. Would you do an Elle Woods type video like Laura? Do you have your ideas about what you might do? What makes you a class faithful or a traitor? Because we have loads of characters around Cork. You might be thinking, my neighbour would be top class for this. Just get the camera there. Send in the application for them and say nothing. You can send them in to me on 0868 104 106. Olivia Dean and Calvin Harris coming up for you.
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0: That is Post Malone. I had some help. It is Cork's Red FM. I've had another amazing afternoon here in the pod in Mahon Point. I am here every single Thursday. And I've had the absolute pleasure of being joined by faithfuls and even a traitor in Curious Castle over the past few weeks for Traitors Ireland. Today, it was DJ O'Sullivan. He was banished from the castle on Tuesday night. We've got just three episodes remaining. Carla put his name down, but not without a cheeky jibe saying sack the DJ. So when he was in, I had a little game with him. We went out and about in Mahon Point to play sack the DJ and some iconic DJ songs.
1: This man's name is DJ.
2: 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No idea. No idea.
0: Well, we put them to the test, and keep an eye on our Red FM Instagram for more on that and Kira's sound out to hear my chats with the contestants in full on the Go Loud app and on Spotify, wherever you get your podcast, basically. Colm O'Sullivan is here next with the home run. You'll have the top six at six for you and lots of great music on the way as well. 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He's got 500 ladies, but none that he takes on dates. Colm's got music from Zomber and Mark Ronson. 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
13: Good afternoon, I'm Kelly Murphy. A 26-year-old accused of driving a van at a Garda and assaulting him and another Garda is to appear in court again next month to enter a plea to the charges. Joshua Allen of Ballinamona Shanagarry is charged with 9 offences relating to the 27th of October last in Shanagarry in East Cork. Jamie O'Hara reports from Middleton District Court.
14: The court previously heard Mr. Allen is alleged to have driven a van at a Garda and failed to stop at a checkpoint, forcing the Garda to take evasive action to avoid being struck. He's also charged with assaulting 2 Gardaí, driving under the influence of drugs, dangerous driving, possession of a knife and possession of ketamine. Today, defence solicitor Don Ryan requested an adjournment and said he's engaging with the DPP. Judge Colm Roberts said he's disappointed any issues were not resolved by now. Mr. Allen will enter a guilty plea or be served with a book of evidence on the 8th of October.
13: A man in his 50s has been arrested in connection with an alleged assault on Deputy Michael Healy Ray yesterday. The Kerry TD suffered injuries to his head and face during an incident on Cork Street in Dublin just after 4 p.m. Gardaí say a man is being detained at a Dublin Garda station where he can be held for 24 hours. And in his 50s, who died in a single vehicle collision in the city earlier this week, has been named locally. Rory Ross from Killala Gardens in Knocknaheeny died after his van crashed on the Lee Road in the early hours of Tuesday morning. He was pronounced dead at the scene and funeral details have not yet been announced. Minister Helen McEntee said she stuck to the law in leaving Garda disclosures to be a matter for the force itself. McEntee took questions in the Dáil earlier about her time as Justice Minister following revelations about the reform process within the Gardaí. Helen McEntee robustly defended her actions while she held the position of Justice Minister.
15: I want to stress again, at all times, no matter what was going on, I adhered to and followed the rules, the regulations, the legalities of the 2014 and the 2022 Act. That was my responsibility as Minister, something I took and still take very seriously and have always adhered to.
13: The Housing Minister wants to increase tax refunds for the Help to Buy scheme. Minister James Brown is proposing raising the maximum tax rebate from €30,000 to €50,000 in next year's budget, according to the Irish Independent. But Sinn Féin's housing spokesperson Ón O'Brien says increasing tax refunds will further push up house prices.
16: There's an increasing layer of working people, single people and couples, hard working people who 10 or 15 years ago would have had a very reasonable expectation that they would be able to buy a home. Every single percentage increase in house prices, so whether 1% or 5% or potentially 10%, which would arise from this, makes it ever more difficult for those people to buy their own homes, and they'll be priced out of the market. This does not help people. This actually makes people's situation worse.
13: Ireland won't be participating or broadcasting next year's Eurovision. RTÉ confirmed its boycotting of the competition for a second year in a row due to Israel's participation. And finally, Aer Lingus has created a new flight number in honour of Dolly Parton. Its Dublin to Nashville service will operate under EI95 from October 25th, a nod to the country legend's song 9 to 5. Meanwhile, Aer Lingus flights approaching Nashville will be known as Shamrock 9 to 5. And that's the latest news this hour.
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13: Starting with soccer, and Seamus Coleman and Nathan Collins are among those who've missed out on the squad for the Republic of Ireland's upcoming Nation League ties. The Brentford defender picked up an injury with Brentford and is set for a 5-week spell on the sidelines. Evan Ferguson and Josh Cullen have also been ruled out through injury, while Coleman, who is without a club, has also not been included. The last remaining spot for the fourth round of the Carabao Cup is down for decision tonight. Defending champions Manchester City host Norwich, with the winner set to face Brighton. Kick-off at the Etihad is at 7:30. Celtic boss Martin O'Neill has backed his side to recover from their Old Firm defeat at the weekend. The Hoops welcome Ferencváros in the Europa League as they kick off their continental campaign. The action gets underway at Parkhead from 8. In rugby, the RFU's head of women's and girls strategy, Lynn Cantwell, is disappointed that the upcoming women's test won't be shown on terrestrial TV. Ireland has begun the WXV Global Series by welcoming the United States to Tallaght Stadium this Sunday. The games will be broadcast on TG Cahir's YouTube channel. And in golf, Shane Lowry and Rory McIlroy are both out on course on day one of golf's BMW PGA Championship at Wentworth. And that's the sport with Simply Suits.
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18: Okay, cloudy in Cork this evening. Getting a couple of sunny spells here and there as well. Not too bad really temperatures wise right now, about 14 to 16 degrees. Getting a little chillier overnight, down to about 10 or 11. Tomorrow though, quite a wet day for Friday to kick off the weekend. Quite a few showers right across the day tomorrow, some of them heavy at times.
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18: 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Yeah. Evening, it's Cullum on the home run. Loads going on this evening. Got Mabel on the way. Somber coming up. We'll kick off now with Sonny Federa. Corks.

It's Mabel, Don't Call Me Up on Cork's Red FM. It's Cullum on the home run for Thursday evening as we cruise in towards the weekend. We're nearly there, lads. Loads going on this evening on the show. I'll tell you some of what's happening in a few minutes. After pause's Dirty Cash, first, a bit of Uptown Funk, Mark Ronson and Bruno Mars on Red FM.

0: Dirty Cash, that is Pozza on Cork's Red FM. It's the home run. I'm Colm O'Sullivan. Good evening. It is Thursday evening, which means we're nearly at the weekend. What are the plans, lads? Are we feeling the weekend vibes ahead of Friday already? You can get in touch with us for any reason this evening, 086 8104 106. We've got a busy show, loads going on. More on Culture Night. Culture Night is kicking off the weekend in Cork tomorrow evening. I'll tell you more about some of the events happening around Cork for Culture Night a little bit later on in the show. Lots more going on as well. But I was reading this article this morning, right, in the Journal. And it was all about how everything Irish has become cool in the UK. So Irish food, Irish fashion, Irish music, the Irish language even, some of our biggest brands, they are like absolutely being lapped up by everyone in the UK. The Brits are loving us at the moment, lads, which is fantastic. Guinness is now the most popular pint in the UK. Guinness has become really fashionable in London and as a result all around the UK. So they're loving everything Irish and they're loving our phrases and they're loving everything we do and everything we say, which is brilliant. But it got me thinking, what is the most Irish thing that you do or the most Irish thing that you say? Like we all say, I'm grand. Like if you say I'm grand to an English person, they don't know what it means. I used to have a teacher years ago, and if he asked you, how are you getting on? And you said, I'm grand. He would say, there's nothing grand about you, Sullivan. So anything like that, what is the most Irish thing you do or say? Like turn on the immersion or something. 086 8104 106. We'll get some of them on for you in just a few minutes. Got Medusa and Hosier on the way, Cat's Eye and some Rihanna too.
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0: Very heavy again this evening out Western Road. Busy around Victoria Cross, Wilton Road, heavy in both directions as well. The N40 South Ring backed up from the Jack Lynch Tunnel right back now again to the Kinsale Road flyover. Getting busy heading into town on the South City Link towards the Elysian, and then heavy around that area, Albert Street, Albert Road, South Mall, Parnell Place, moving slowly this evening. The Keys busy as usual, Merchants Quay, Anderson's Quay, Lavitt's Quay and Camden Quay. The whole lot of them busy this evening. Just building now as well, coming in the Tivoli Dual Carriageway. Very, very busy into Glanmire at the moment. If you're heading into Glanmire Village, it's backed up all the way out past Vienna Woods towards the roundabout there, and busy around Mayfield on the North Ring Road as well. That is your traffic for now with Deluxe Bathrooms and Tiling Solutions.
2: Cork's hit

Katai, that is Animal on Cork's Red FM. It's the home run, it's Colin with you. Talking about, like, what is the most Irish thing you say or do? What, like, what's pure Irish? What do you say? I like this one from Dara. Dara's out in Ballincollig. He says, Colm, if I'm leaving someone's house, I say goodbye about 10 times. Right, we'll head away, so. Okay, bye, see ya. Right, bye, good luck, bye, see you later. And so on and so forth. That is a pure Irish thing, I think. I don't think, like, literally anyone else does that. It's the same when you're on the phone to someone, you're like, yeah, bye, bye, bye, bye, bye, bye, bye, see you later. Okay, yeah, good luck, yeah. Like, you never say bye once, or you never say good luck once. There's always a few of them thrown in there, isn't there? Aoife is in Douglas. Aoife says, Colm, I say sorry even when someone else walks into me. I've only recently realised that's probably the most Irish thing ever. Yeah, like, we are very apologetic as a nation, aren't we? Sorry, sorry. It's like if you kind of walk past someone, even like, you're sorry, sorry, sorry, sorry, sorry, sorry, sorry. Sarah says, Colm, I have to offer everyone a cup of tea when they come to my house, even if they've literally just had tea somewhere else. Sarah is the Cork embodiment of Mrs. Doyle from Father Ted, by the sounds of it. Loads of people, including Connor. I say grand to absolutely everything. I'm not even sure what grand means anymore. That's the most Irish one of the lot. Everything is grand. We all say grand about a billion times. And Niamh says, Colm, if I see someone I know in the supermarket when I'm doing my shopping, I will do a full lap of the shop to avoid having to talk to them. You see, like, we're very sociable as Irish people, but only when it suits us. Rihanna, DJ Khaled on the way after this, new from Temper City.

0: Rihanna and DJ Khaled, that's Wild Thoughts on Cork's Red FM. It's Cullum on the home run, and Owen is in touch on WhatsApp. Owen says, Cullum, do you have anything to say about the Man United match last night? I was waiting for someone to start going on about this. Do you know what? Not a whole lot I can say. It was the Carabao Cup, and I think it was like, you know, let's just lose this game so we can concentrate on the Premier League and the Champions League, the big stuff. There you go. 086-8104-106 on WhatsApp. Hopefully, if you wanted Oasis tickets and you were looking to buy Oasis tickets next week for the gigs that are coming up in Slane or in Manchester or Glasgow or wherever you want to go, hopefully you've registered, because registration for the tickets has just closed about half an hour ago. Just in the last hour or so, registration closed. The window of opportunity is gone. If you haven't registered, you're not going to get a chance to buy tickets next week. So if you have registered and you're selected, you'll receive a unique code from Oasis and full details of how to purchase tickets next week. And this will be addressed and sent to the name and email you've registered with between the 24th and 27th of September, which is next Friday, Saturday and Sunday. So it's going to happen. If you registered, you might be lucky. But if you haven't registered, your only chance now is you can sign up for updates on the Oasis website. And if in the event there are limited Oasis Live 27 tickets released at a later date, they will let you know, basically. That's how it goes. But registration officially closed. They're making it tricky for people. But fingers crossed we all get tickets, lads. Whether you want Slane or Manchester or anywhere else. On the way, brand new tune from Ray coming up. Got some Benson Boone. And it's busy out there this evening. We'll check traffic.
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0: Busy on the N40 South Ring now, backed up there from the Jack Lynch Tunnel right back to the Kinsale Road flyover. Bit busy inbound and outbound on the South City Link now. City Centre, pretty heavy everywhere really. Very, very busy at the moment coming in Western Road and in kind of the Mardyke Shear Street area and then around the Mercy Hospital, all that area chock-a-block. It's busy on Grand Parade, South Mall, Parnell Place. The Quays are moving slowly, busy around the Elysian and delays now. Very busy actually from Ballyvillane to Mayfield on the North Ring Road and a massive queue of traffic heading into Glanmire this evening. Long, long delays there. Backed up all the way out from Glanmire Village past Vienna Woods out towards the roundabout and busy now inbound on the Tivoli Dual Carriageway as well. And Western Road, Victoria Cross, Wilton Road, all pretty busy still too. That is your traffic for now with Deluxe Bathrooms and Tiling Solutions.
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0: Vincent Boone, that's Beautiful Things on Cork's Red FM. Coming up for you after five tomorrow night. It's a big night in Cork. Happens every year and it's massive. Like hundreds of events going on for Culture Night 2026. I'll tell you about some of them. Also, tomorrow is Cash Machine Day, 250,000. Give you a chance to win that in 10 minutes. We'll play some Taylor Swift and Jason Derulo coming up too.
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2: Good evening, I'm John Keogh. A man who called a male Garda a bitch during a fuel protest in County Cork in April has received a public order conviction and a €500 fine. 24-year-old Dara Desmond of Broomfield, Middleton, appeared at Middleton District Court today. Jamie O'Hara reports.
3: Sergeant Magella O'Sullivan said Mr. Desmond involved himself after a small number of people became abusive towards Gardaí during a fuel protest in Whitegate on the 11th of April and shouted, "Would you F off?" He then took his phone out and began to film the Garda, who instructed him to leave the area. Mr. Desmond then said, "Effing bitch." Solicitor Don Ryan said his client is a fourth-year apprentice, has written a letter of apology to the Garda and regrets his actions. Judge Colm Roberts described it as a serious matter, said people can't try to intimidate and insult Gardaí, that protest is most powerful when it is peaceful, and said he was part of the mob. I don't like mobs.
2: Gardaí have arrested a man in his 50s in connection with an alleged assault on Kerry TD Michael Healy Ray yesterday. He was injured during an incident in Cork Street in Dublin. Gardaí say a man is currently being detained at a Garda station in Dublin. Michael Healy Ray returned to Kerry last night and has thanked everyone who has gotten in touch to wish him well. Focus Ireland says many HAP tenants are going without food or other basic items just to cover their rent. The housing charity says the housing assistant payment does not match rising rents. Speaking to Red FM News, Conor Culkin from Focus Ireland is calling for an urgent reform of HAP.
4: It's a fact that renters across Cork continue to pay some of the highest rents across the country. Now, there are many households who are forced to make substantial monthly HAP top-up payments in order to remain in their homes. So we need the government to commit to, the government need to undertake an urgent review of HAP to better reflect the realities of the rental market.
2: National Ploughing Championships is drawing to a close in County Offaly today. More than 200,000 people have attended the event across the last 3 days. These people were asked what's been their favourite thing so far.
5: The tractors and mostly the kind of tents and events.
6: Just having a general look around, looking at livestock and machinery.
7: Are a few machinery there and a few bits and bobs, like, you know yourself.
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2: Tomorrow night is Culture Night across Cork. Culture buses will run from the City Hall as over 100 free events take place across the city. Event coordinator for Culture Night, Marcella Whelan-Kelly, told Red FM News she expects a lot of venues around the city to be very busy.
9: Well, it'll be a very busy night in town from the base at City Hall, which we have transformed into, I think, 8 different locations with different things happening, to the English Market, which will be very busy as usual. And they'll be bringing in musicians to entertain people. And the City Library will be absolutely hopping with a whole load of different activities. And they're taking over the plaza outside.
2: And finally, Ireland won't be participating or broadcasting next year's Eurovision Song Contest. Our RTE confirmed it's boycotting the competition for a second year in a row due to Israel's participation. The state broadcaster says it cannot justify Ireland being part of the song contest given the appalling and ongoing loss of life and humanitarian crisis in Gaza. Bulgaria will host next year's competition. And that is your latest news this hour.
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2: Starting with soccer, Republic of Ireland head coach Heimir Hallgrimsson says none of his squad feel comfortable about playing their games against Israel in the Nations League. Both of the fixtures will be played out at neutral venues in Hungary and Serbia. Hallgrimsson says he spoke to all of the players individually about the contentious matches.
12: We have players that are uncomfortable playing it, but everybody decided if the game is played, I'm gonna represent my country. We all come from different places with different backgrounds, different ways of processing these things, and obviously some players feel more uncomfortable than others, but everyone says that if we are going to play this game, we all stick together and we do it together.
2: The Ireland boss has also revealed that veteran defender Seamus Coleman won't be involved in this window because it would have been unfair to accept a call-up. Coleman is still without a club since leaving Everton in the summer, but he intends to prolong his playing career. Captain Nathan Collins misses out through injury, and there's a first call-up for Liam Kitching. And that is the sport with Simply Suits.
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8: Busy all over the place this evening. If you're heading into Glanmire, a big queue of traffic there past Vienna Woods, back out towards the roundabout into Glanmire Village. Busy inbound on the Tivoli Dual Carriageway now as well, and busy from Ballyvallan to Mayfield on the North Ring Road. The N40 South Ring, really, really heavy, as it always tends to be, backed up from the tunnel right back to the Kinsale Road flyover. There has been an accident just by the Kinsale Road roundabout as well, causing some delays as you come out of town. And then busy heading in the South City Link towards the Elysian as well. City Centre, busy on Merchants Quay, Lavitz Quay, busy on South Mall and Grand Parade, around the Elysian moving slowly, and still slow in Shear Street, Grand Parade, or Shear Street and Mardyke area, I should say, and around the Mercy Hospital, and busy around Victoria Cross and on Wilton Road as well. That is your traffic for now with Deluxe Bathrooms and Tiling Solutions.
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8: Cloudy and dry this evening. Couple of sunny spells popping through. Temperatures now about 14 to 16 degrees. Tomorrow, quite a bit of rain.
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8: 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Evening, it's Cullum on the home run. More on Culture Night coming up. UGEL is on the way right now. Here's Taylor Swift.

up, Moving to the Sun on Red FM. It's the home run. I'm Colm O'Sullivan. Good evening. Tomorrow night, a big, big night around Cork. Loads going on across the city and county. It is Culture Night. And Culture Night, it's a national celebration of culture, funnily enough, creativity and the arts. And they do it every year on the third Friday of September, which this year is tomorrow night. So it's going to be in pretty much every town and every village across Cork, as well as mainly in the city centre. City centre has loads of stuff going on. There's also stuff in Kinsale, in Youghal, in Carrigaline, down in Bantry, Bandon, Clonakilty, Mallow, Mitchelstown, Fermoy, down in Skibb. All over the place there is stuff going on for Culture Night. But we were telling you about some of the stuff the other day happening in the city. Going to tell you about a few more things going on around Cork City tomorrow night for Culture Night.

on from 4 p.m. to 10 p.m. The cabin crew are going to be in Cork City Library doing a rock the block session at Carnegie Courtyard behind the City Library. And then, as we mentioned earlier on in the week as well, the English Market, as always, open on Culture Night from, it's late, it's never open during the evening, late usually, from 6 to 9 p.m. There's going to be loads of beautiful food tastings, lots of wine tastings in there as well, if you want to check that out. So it is Culture Night, and we'll be checking in with our Red Patrollers right across the evening tomorrow evening of what is going on across Cork. Get yourself out there, get involved, and make the most of it. Here's Jason Derulo on Red FM.

0: Little Mix, shout out to my ex on Cork's Red FM. It's Cullum on a home run. Now, the Late Late Show returns tomorrow night. Patrick Keelty is back for a brand new series. There was a lot of speculation in the summer. Was Patrick Keelty going to sign a new contract? Was he going to be back for a new series? And he said it was never in doubt. He's back, lads, and he's back for another 3 years at least. So, the opening episode tomorrow night of the brand new series of The Late Late Show, you'll want to watch it if you're a fan of The Traitors, as I know a lot of people listening right now are watching The Traitors at the moment on RTE. And Siobhan McSweeney, she's going to be on it. She's going to discuss the runaway success of The Traitors Ireland. She's going to talk about how she rules the castle with an iron fist and just tell us all about this year's series. And also, going to be some of the banished and murdered players from this year's series of The Traitors going to be joining Siobhan and Patrick on the show tomorrow night as well. Liam Neeson is a guest Patrick Keelty has been trying to get on for years because he's a legend. Liam Neeson is going to be on tomorrow night and he's going to be talking all about his brand new film, The Lost Children of Tuam. He's going to be on alongside historian Catherine Corliss tomorrow night on The Late Late Show. And also, the script are going to be on, bit of live music, and we have got Katrina Balfe going to be on as well, talking about her role in Sense and Sensibility. And there's going to be a big toy show announcement on the first one of the series in the middle of September. They have a big toy show announcement on The Late Late Show tomorrow night as well that I'm sure you won't want to miss. So it's all back tomorrow night, 9:30 on RTE. Coming up for you, we're playing Tyler, Ariana Grande, and we'll check news headlines as well.
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0: 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That's Water on Cork's Red FM. Got Stella Lefty and Ariana Grande on the way for you in just a second.
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0: The N40 South Ring is busy in both directions now at the moment. If you're heading towards the tunnel eastbound, it's backed up from the tunnel back to the Kinsale Road flyover. And then westbound, coming out of the Jack Lynch Tunnel, it's busy past Mahon and up to Bloomfield. Once you get past kind of Bloomfield Douglas area, it starts moving better again, but it is busy in both directions at the moment. Elsewhere, Western Road moving slowly, Wilton Road slow in both directions. South City Link busy in towards the Elysian. Then it's very heavy all over the city centre, really. South Mall's, Grand Parade, Anglesey Street, Parnell Place, they are all really heavy this evening. George's Quay, South Mall, South Terrace, I should say, pretty heavy as well. All around the Elysian moving slowly and busy then in the Mardyke as well and around Mercy Hospital at the moment, and busy on McCurtain Street and on the Quays as well. That is your traffic for now with Deluxe Bathrooms and Tiling Solutions.
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0: Yeah, cloudy in Cork this evening. Few sunny spells popping through, staying dry. Temperatures dropping down tonight to about 10 or 11 degrees. Tomorrow, it's going to be quite wet. Quite a few showers right across the day tomorrow. Some of those showers going to be heavy as well for Friday. Right now, 5:33. Let's check in and get your latest news headlines.
3: Red FM. Good evening. A man who called a male Gartha a bitch during a fuel protest in County Cork in April has received a public order conviction and a €500 fine. 24-year-old Dara Desmond of Broomfield, Middleton, appeared at Middleton District Court today. Garthy have arrested a man in his 50s in connection with an alleged assault on Kerry TD Michael Healy Ray yesterday. The independent deputy returned to Kerry last night and has thanked everyone who has been in touch to wish him well. Eleanor Donaldson has applied for leave to appeal a court ruling that she aided and abetted her husband's abuse of two women when they were children. The wife of the former DUP leader Geoffrey Donaldson, who was found guilty of 18 historic sex offences in June, was deemed unfit to stand trial, but a jury found she had committed the offences she was charged with. And a son of Jerry Hutch has been ordered to detail income, assets and savings after applying for free legal aid. Jason Jamie Murphy has yet to secure legal representation a week after he was extradited from Spain and remanded in custody. And there are your headlines.
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Waves on Cork's Red FM. It is the home run. It's Colin with you. You can get in touch with us as always, 086-8104-106. Sarah says, Colm, can you please say hi to me and my dad, Tommy, and my sister, Lily? We're all listening to Red FM right now on our way back from the Ploughing Championships. We had a great day at it today. The Ploughing. I've never, ever been to the Ploughing in my life. But you know someone who has is going to be here from 7 o'clock, actually, in for Stephanie Rainey. Katie Jane, I was chatting to her yesterday, and she was at the Ploughing earlier on this week, and she was like, Colm, you should go to the Ploughing. It's great crack. So maybe I will go next year. I think today is the last day for this year, but maybe I will go this year. There's loads of stuff going on up there, including, right, Kyo's Crisps. If you ever dreamed of having your face printed on a potato, you could get it done at the Ploughing this week. Kyo's Crisps, they're printing people's faces on potatoes at their potato booth. That's what they're calling it, potato booth. You can basically, like, if you're ever at the Guinness Storehouse in Dublin, you can get your face on the top of a pint of Guinness. It's the same thing. I'm looking at a picture of it, and there is some lad's face on the potato. It's like the Shroud of Turin or something, the outline of your man's face. But yeah, if you ever dreamed of that, they can make it happen at the Ploughing. Anything goes at the Ploughing. Has anyone else been this week? Let us know if you have or if you're on the way back from today right now. 086 8104 106. Here's Stella Lefty on Red FM.

0: Bella Lefty. She likes it when you're nice to her. That is Boston on Cork's Red FM. It's Cullum on the home run. Going to play you some Jess Lynn in just a sec. An old school banger ahead of the weekend from Agnes as well. And we'll check in on traffic.
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0: Okay, still busy on the N40 South Ring. Traffic heading eastbound backed up as far as Douglas now, but westbound pretty busy as well when you come out of the Jack Lynch Tunnel, up past Mahon and then up to Bloomfield and Douglas. Kind of pretty busy there heading westbound. In this city, really everywhere in town is busy at the moment. I could name every street, every key. They're all pretty heavy. It's after clearing, heading into Glanmire, moving much better now. Busy on the North Ring Road from Ballyvillan up to Mayfield. Still busy heading into town as well, past the Mardyke in by the Mercy Hospital, and busy on Wilton Road. That is your traffic for now with Deluxe Bathrooms and Tiling Solutions.
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0: Madness, Release Me on Cork's Red FM. It's Cullum getting you home on the home run. Coming up, we got the top six at six. We count down the biggest songs of the day in Cork every evening, just after 6 o'clock, and we are doing it again this evening. Your last chance right now to vote if you want to hear anything in the top six at six. 086-8104-106.
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11: Good evening, I'm John Keogh. A man who called a male Garda a bitch during a fuel protest in County Cork in April has received a public order conviction and a €500 fine. 24-year-old Dara Desmond of Broomfield, Middleton, appeared at Middleton District Court today. Jamie O'Hara reports.
12: Sergeant Magella O'Sullivan said Mr. Desmond involved himself after a small number of people became abusive towards Gardaí during a fuel protest in Whitegate on the 11th of April and shouted, "Would you F off?" He then took his phone out and began to film the Garda, who instructed him to leave the area. Mr. Desmond then said, "Effing bitch." Solicitor Don Ryan said his client is a fourth-year apprentice, has written a letter of apology to the Garda and regrets his actions. Judge Colm Roberts described it as a serious matter, said people can't try to intimidate and insult Gardaí, that protest is most powerful when it is peaceful, and said he was part of the mob. I don't like mobs.
11: Gardaí have arrested a man in his 50s in connection with an alleged assault on Kerry TD Michael Healy Ray yesterday. He was injured during an incident in Cork Street in Dublin. Gardaí say a man is currently being detained at a Garda station in Dublin. Michael Healy Ray returned to Kerry last night and has thanked everyone who has gotten in touch to wish him well. Focus Ireland says many HAP tenants are going without food or other basic items just to cover their rent. The housing charity says the housing assistant payment does not match rising rents. Speaking to Red FM News, Conor Culkin from Focus Ireland is calling for an urgent reform of HAP.
13: It's a fact that renters across Cork continue to pay some of the highest rents across the country. Now, there are many households who are forced to make substantial monthly HAP top-up payments in order to remain in their homes. So we need the government to commit to, the government need to undertake an urgent review of HAP to better reflect the realities of the rental market.
11: National Ploughing Championships is drawing to a close in County Offaly today. More than 200,000 people have attended the event across the last 3 days. These people were asked what's been their favourite thing so far.
14: The tractors and mostly the kind of tents and events.
15: Just having a general look around, looking at livestock and machinery.
16: Are a few machinery there and a few bits and bobs, like, you know yourself.
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11: Tomorrow night is Culture Night across Cork. Culture buses will run from the City Hall as over 100 free events take place across the city. Event coordinator for Culture Night, Marcella Whelan-Kelly, told Red FM News she expects a lot of venues around the city to be very busy.
18: Well, it'll be a very busy night in town from the base at City Hall, which we have transformed into, I think, 8 different locations with different things happening, to the English Market, which will be very busy as usual. And they'll be bringing in musicians to entertain people. And the City Library will be absolutely hopping with a whole load of different activities, and they're taking over the plaza outside.
11: And finally, Ireland won't be participating or broadcasting next year's Eurovision Song Contest. Our RTE confirmed it's boycotting the competition for a second year in a row due to Israel's participation. The state broadcaster says it cannot justify Ireland being part of the song contest given the appalling and ongoing loss of life and humanitarian crisis in Gaza. Bulgaria will host next year's competition. And that is your latest news this hour.
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11: Starting with soccer, Republic of Ireland head coach Jaime Halgrimsson says none of his squad feel comfortable about playing their games against Israel in the Nations League. Both of the fixtures will be played out at neutral venues in Hungary and Serbia. Halgrimsson says he spoke to all of the players individually about the contentious matches.
22: We have players that are uncomfortable playing it, but everybody decided if the game is played, I'm gonna represent my country. We all come from different places with different backgrounds, different ways of processing these things, and obviously some players feel more uncomfortable than others, but everyone says that if we are going to play this game, we all stick together and we do it together.
11: The Ireland boss has also revealed that veteran defender Seamus Coleman won't be involved in this window because it would have been unfair to accept a call-up. Coleman is still without a club since leaving Everton in the summer, but he intends to prolong his playing career. Captain Nathan Collins misses out through injury, and there's a first call-up for Liam Kitching. And that is the sport with Simply Suits.
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0: Busy on the N40 now, just by Mahon in both directions, really. It's backed up as far as Bloomfield, heading for the tunnel, and then coming from the tunnel westbound, just past Mahon up to Bloomfield. A bit busy as well. In the city centre, still heavy on South Mall and Grand Parade. Merchants Quay, Lavitz Quay still moving slowly. McCurtain Street is busy and heavy around the Elysian, Albert Albert Street, Albert Road, all that general area. Busy on Wilton Road in both directions and still delays on the North Ring Road from Ballyvillan to Mayfield. That is your traffic for now with Deluxe Bathrooms and Tiling Solutions.
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0: Cloudy, some sunny spells, but staying dry in Cork this evening. Temperatures dropping down overnight to about 10 or 11 degrees. Tomorrow, it's going to be a wet Friday, unfortunately, for Culture Night as well. Might ease off in the evening for Culture Night, but certainly the early part of the day, some heavy showers.
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0: Yeah, it's Cullum, and that is exactly what we're doing. The top six at six, the biggest songs of the day in Cork that you have voted for. And there's quite a few changes tonight from last night, including kicking us off at number six. It is Florence Road.
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2: Number six.

Tame Impala in at number four tonight on our top six at six. It's Cullum with you, and we're counting down the biggest songs of the day in Cork, as we do every evening on the Home Run just after 6 o'clock. The top six at six. That Tame Impala song, that is from the brand new Spider-Man movie, Spider-Man Brand New Day. And that has overtaken Star Wars The Force Awakens as the highest grossing movie of all time at the American box office. It's taken in nearly €1,936 million so far after 47 days in movie theaters in America. So it's absolutely flying it. Charlie XCX, she has just kicked off her tour coming to Ireland soon, and she is in at number three tonight on the top six at six. Yuck.

0: Sienna Spyro, Great Expectation, in at number two tonight on our top six at six.
1: You voted for them all day on WhatsApp. Red FM's top six at six.
0: Oh yeah, all right. In at number six tonight, kicking us off, was Florence Road, their latest tune, 7563. Yougel, Moving to the Sun. In at number one, I think, over the last couple of nights, dropping a few places down to number five, Tame Impala. Number four with Loser, Charlie XCX, Boom Clap in at number three. As you heard, Sienna Spyro at number two. And at number one tonight, a massive buzz all week about this guy since he announced this time last week that he was coming to Croke Park. Harry Styles. Tickets went on sale today for his Wembley shows, and he's at number one tonight with Golden.
2: Tonight's number one.

0: Harry Styles. Tickets went on sale today for his Wembley gigs and obviously the Croke Park gigs. The tickets flew when they went on sale on Monday. He ended up having to add a third date, so three nights at Croke Park for Harry Styles next summer. And he's at number one again tonight on the top six at six. We do it every evening, counting down the biggest songs of the day in Cork. And you can vote for them anytime throughout the day. If you want to send us a WhatsApp, anything you want to hear, we'll count your vote and it'll go towards what'll be in the top six at six after 6 o'clock in the evening. Simple as that. On the way for you, got some Shane Codd coming up. We're playing Artemis and Sabrina Carpenter.
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0: Cloudy with a couple of sunny spells popping through this evening. Temperatures dropping down overnight to about 10 or 11 degrees, but it will stay dry tonight. Then tomorrow, different story. There's going to be quite a bit of rain, some heavy showers at times tomorrow. Right now, bang on 6:30 for Thursday evening. 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
15: Good evening. A man who called a male Garda a bitch during a fuel protest in County Cork in April has received a public order conviction and a €500 fine. 24-year-old Dara Desmond of Broomfield, Middleton, appeared at Middleton District Court today. Gardaí have arrested a man in his 50s in connection with an alleged assault on Kerry TD Michael Healy-Ray yesterday. The independent deputy returned to Kerry last night and has thanked everyone who has been in touch to wish him well. Eleanor Donaldson has applied for leave to appeal a court ruling that she aided and abetted her husband's abuse of two women when they were children. The wife of the former DUP leader Geoffrey Donaldson, who was found guilty of 18 historic sex offences in June, was deemed unfit to stand trial, but a jury found she had committed the offences she was charged with. And a son of Gerry Hutch has been ordered to detail income, assets and savings after applying for free legal aid. Jason Jamie Murphy has yet to secure legal representation a week after he was extradited from Spain and remanded in custody. And there are your headlines.
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0: Langley, Choosing Texas. Love that song still. On Cork's Red FM, it is the home run. I'm Colm O'Sullivan. Good evening. Munster in action tomorrow. Pre-season up and running. And Munster in action tomorrow evening against Leicester Tigers right here in Cork. Virgin Media Park. It's a 7:15 kickoff. It's a friendly against Leicester Tigers for Munster. And we can kind of sort you out, get you to the match. Tickets are available right now, ticketmaster.ie. But we're official partners of Munster Rugby here at Red FM, so they've given me loads of tickets. So I would like to give you some tickets right now. I've got a pair of tickets for the Munster match in Virgin Media Park tomorrow night. If you would like to win them, all you got to do, text me or voice note me right now, Munster, and who you'd like to bring to the match with you, and you could be winning. Simple as that. 086-8104-106. Katie Jane is on the way from 7. She's in for Stephanie Rainey again tonight. Before that, playing Fontaine's DC, and Sabrina Carpenter coming up as well.
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0: contains DC. That's Marianne on Cork's Red FM. It's Cullum on a home run, and we're giving away tickets for Munster. Friendly match, pre-season tomorrow. Munster taking on Leicester Tigers down at Virgin Media Park. You can get tickets at ticketmaster.ie. But I've got tickets for you right now. And who do we go to? Let's go to David, who was in touch on the voice notes.
1: I'd love to bring my, if I won them, I'd love to bring my 7-year-old son, Evan. He's gone mad into rugby at the moment, so if I won him, yeah, I'd definitely be out there cheering him on.
0: Nice one, David. Yourself and Evan, you're our winners this evening. You're going to see Munster tomorrow, so cheer the lads on, and hopefully you win against Leicester Tigers. Katie Jane on the way very shortly. Before that, bit of One Republic right after this, Calvin Harris and Ellie Goulding on Red FM.

0: One Republic, I Ain't Worried, wrapping us up this evening on the home run. Katie Jane is on the way next for you. She's in for Stephanie Rainey tonight, and Stephanie's looking after the breakfast show, of course, all this week in KC's absence. I'll be back with you tomorrow evening from 4. Have a great Thursday evening, whatever you're doing. I'll see you tomorrow. Good luck.
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12: It's 7 o'clock. I'm Lindsay Dolan. Good evening. A man has been arrested as part of the investigation into the alleged assault of Michael Healy-Ray. The independent Kerry TD was injured in an incident while he was in his car on Cork Street in Dublin yesterday evening. Gardaí say a man in his 50s has been questioned at a Garda station in Dublin. Security and crime editor with the Irish Times, Conor Lally, says Deputy Healy-Ray would have been easily recognised at the time of the alleged attack.
13: He does drive around in this Skoda with his name. You know, it's actually quite large down the side of the car. Obviously, there's a picture of him on the car as well. You would recognise him, I think, straight away. It appears that this man did recognise him, walked over to him and then lashed out at him. So Healy-Ray was obviously quite badly injured. He had to be taken to hospital after he was brought to Kevin Street Garda Station. He got out of hospital last night at about 9 p.m.
12: A 21-year-old has appeared in court in County Cork after over €300,000 of suspected cocaine and cannabis was seized yesterday. The man who is charged with possession of the drugs for sale or supply is due before Middleton District Court again on the 11th of March next year, Jamie O'Hara reports.
14: 21-year-old Success Eric Bazola of Coolard Carrig Tool was arrested after around €200,000 worth of suspected cocaine and around €112,000 of suspected cannabis was seized at a house in Carrig Tool. Sergeant Magella O'Sullivan said Gardaí are not objecting to bail for the accused, who is charged with four offences. The accused must sign on daily at Middleton Garda Station, surrender his passport and not apply for new travel documents, not take non-prescription drugs and get a phone and provide the number to Gardaí.
12: The Public Expenditure Minister said he doesn't care what his cabinet colleagues think about his tight leash on the upcoming budget, saying it will be disciplined and fair. It's after a number of reports ministers are unhappy with budget negotiations and have described Jack Chambers as Dr. No and the new Margaret Thatcher. Minister Chambers said choices and trade-offs have to be made.
15: We're a government that's trying to do the right thing for the long term, and that's my responsibility from an expenditure perspective, and that will continue. And, you know, there'll be a fair outcome in terms of the budgetary discussions. There's always pressure running up to any given budget that we have to conclude. And, you know, I would call lots of things in politics. You get used to it.
12: Eleanor Donaldson's legal team have lodged an application to appeal the verdict of her trial of facts. In June, the wife of the former DUP leader Geoffrey Donaldson was found to have aided and abetted his historic abuse of two children. Mr. Donaldson was convicted of 18 sex offences. His wife was deemed unfit to stand a criminal trial, but was found to have committed the offences she was charged with. Northern Ireland's court service has confirmed an application for leave to appeal has been submitted. School absences have increased in the last 10 years among children with socio-emotional difficulties and those who do not like school. New research from the ESRI has traced absences among 9 to 13-year-olds, identifying the individual, family and school factors which contribute to absences. Absence rates are higher among young people with negative attitudes to school, those who have poor quality relationships with their teachers and those who've experienced bullying. Director of the National Association of Principals and Deputies, Paul Crone, says anxiety can develop from an early age.
16: If it could be nipped at an early stage, I think we could have an impact. And it's really important that parents and schools work together. So if a parent has a child who's reluctant to attend school, it's really important that the parent engages with the school. And the school will engage whatever resources they have, whatever limited resources they have, to support the parent and support the student to entice them back into school.
12: It's 4 minutes past seven.
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17: It's going to remain breezy this evening with a mix of sunny spells and some scattered showers. The showers will fade out through the evening, though, all in moderate to fresh and gusty westerly winds. It'll be mostly dry at first tonight with clear spells and isolated showers. Cloud will build then from the west overnight with patchy rain and drizzle developing towards morning near the west coast. In particular, lows overnight about 9 to 13 degrees.
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17: Well, tomorrow is the day. It will be upon us. The 18th of September, very important day. There's going to be another phone call made. Barry Dunn will be on the phone, along with Ciara Evans, looking for the next Red FM Cash Machine winner. 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The cash machine will randomly pick a number to call, and it could be you. If it is you that is lucky enough to get the phone call, you've got to answer that phone within five rings. Tell us the prize amount then, and the cash is yours. €250,000 exactly. Big money. So text red to 57557 and good luck. Good evening. How are you? It's Katie Jane. I'm with you now until 10 o'clock. We've got Take That and Amble on the way. But first, It's Ray, Where's My Husband?
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0: My body isn't ready on Cork's Red FM. It's Thursday evening. It's Katie Jean with you until 10. How's things? I hope you're well. I hope you're ready and waiting for the weekend. It's Friday Eve now. Later on, could start your weekend off nice and early with something lovely. I've got some free food to give away, a voucher for Dino's Family Chip Shop. We'll do that just after 8 o'clock this evening. All you'll have to do is tell me the name of tonight's throwback track. Simple, simple. Until then, lots and lots of fantastic music. Keep you updated on the showbiz news from the day as well. Very busy week. It was a very busy showbiz week. But music-wise, I've got the latest Irish music. Femi, Khaki Kid and Brick Nasty. It's a track called Take a Trip. I'll play that very shortly. I've got Jenny very soon as well. Her latest release, Less Than a Lover. Anything else you might like to hear, drop me a line. 0868 104 106. Love to hear from you. Text, WhatsApp, voice notes. Would love some voice notes. Would love to hear what you sound like. I'm going to play Tiesto, The Business, next on Red FM.
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0: One of these days, them gremlins will leave. System gremlins. It's all good. It's been a mental week in terms of show business and all the rest of it. Before Tuesday, we had the Sydney Sweeney story. She made some poor decisions, it would seem, in terms of marketing once again, not her first time. We had the Macklemore of it all versus Ed Sheeran. And we had that poor young one doing the High Rocks and had health issues, I suppose you'd call them, maybe. One too many of those energy gels. So a lot has happened. That was all that happened before Tuesday. We're on to Thursday now. And would you believe it, Katie Price was feeling left out, it seems, of the headlines and has done a complete U-turn on Lee Andrews at long last. If it were play, we've, there we go.
4: He hasn't scammed me for money, but I feel he has scammed me in because he fabricated a person that doesn't exist.
5: Now, well, of the course, Lee Andrews with $50 million doesn't exist. Like,
4: of course, I've never had it. But then when you see someone who you think is gorgeous, and it's a bonus that he says, yeah, well, I've got all this and that, because I've never been with a guy. So, of course, it all sounds attractive. And not only that, I did fall in love with this man. We get on, he's intelligent, we have fun.
0: So, at long last, it would seem, Katie Price has made up her mind on Lee Andrews. I wonder what was the last straw, because it must have taken a lot. She put up with a lot. In a short space of time, it must be said. But yeah, so that's kind of your pop culture update for the week, I think. I think that might be the final thing, I suppose, really. RTE not taking part in the Eurovision in 2027. That was also announced today. So it continues. But we'll see who else is feeling left out of the headlines shortly, I'm sure.
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Gracie Abrams, Look at My Life on Cork's Red FM. Got Kygo and Whitney Houston to come for you in just a sec after brand new Irish music. It's really lovely. It's from Sive Keane. It's called Hate Me Now and it's on Red FM.

0: Kygo, Whitney Houston, Higher Love on Cork's Red FM. Just coming up to 8 o'clock on Thursday evening. It's Katie Jane. I'm with you in for Steph until 10 o'clock. After 8, free food. Got your voucher for Dino's Family Chip Shop on the way. You'll just have to let me know the name of tonight's throwback track. So we'll do that in a little while. More music before that. I've got Justin Bieber, Cat's Eye on the way. Irish music from Kingfisher as well. And that's all after I fill you in on all the cash machine details you need for tomorrow afternoon. Stay right there.
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0: Tomorrow afternoon after 3 o'clock, Barry Dunn's making a phone call, a very important phone call. Keira Evans will be involved as well. 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Entry must be in by 3 p.m. tomorrow afternoon. You've got some time, but not loads. The cash machine will randomly pick a number to call, and it could be you that will be calling on Red FM. If it is, answer the phone within five rings. Tell us the prize amount. Cash is yours. Job done. €250,000. Big money. So text Red to 57557 and good luck to you. Good evening. How are you? It's Katie Jane. I'm with you until 10. Free food on the way after more music. Cat's Eye after Kingfisher. It's The Blade.
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1: It's just good summer memories. It's Louis Fonsi with Daddy Yankee and my favourite Justin Bieber. It's Despacito on Cork's Red FM. I've got Shaboozy to come after brand new Irish music from Jazzy. It's called My People.

Cork Red FM. How are you? It's Katie Jane. I'm with you until 10 o'clock. Just gone 8:15, so that means, indeed, it's time for free food. It's the last voucher I have for this week. 0868 104 106. Tell me who you are. Tell me where you are. Tell me the name of tonight's throwback track. And we might get you a voucher for Dino's. Have a listen.

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Who you are, where you are, the name of tonight's throwback track, please, all wrapped up in a lovely little voice note. Let me try and get you a voucher for Dino's. I'll give you one more listen. I will. I'm feeling very generous this week.

0: 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If you can, send it in a voice note to me along with who you are and where you are. We'll try and get you some free food heading into the weekend. More music on the way. I've got Hugh Gell with Ultra Natte moving to the sun. Then we get a winner and we'll play the throwback.
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Irish music, Florence Road 7563, their latest release on Cork's Red FM. Of a Thursday, it's Kitty Jane, I'm with you until 10 o'clock, just past 25 past 8. That means it's time to give away some free food. All you have to do is tell me the name of tonight's throwback track, which sounded like this.

0: Gary, you know yourself, we like to finish the week off nice and easy. I think Paul's got it tonight.
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0: Hello.
1: 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She moves in her own way. 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
0: Paul, you're spot on. It's the Cooks. She moves in her own way. 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
2: 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Taking you right back with a throwback track. 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

It's the Kooks. She moves in her own way. Tonight's throwback track on Red FM. Next week, Monday, more vouchers for Dino's Family Chip Shop. I've got Temper City on the way. Brand new music after Joel Curry. It's Sorry on Red FM.

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6: 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I'll be there for the big birthday bash with loads of prizes to be won on Spin the Wheel and Cork's hit music between 11am and 3pm. 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

Watermelon Sugar. Harry Styles, Watermelon Sugar. Playing multiple nights in Croke Park in 2027. It's all very exciting. And do you know what was nice, actually? When the tickets went on sale the other day, there wasn't a hullabaloo. There was no furore about pricing this and that. They just, the ticket sales happened, the people got what they wanted, and that was the end of it. It seemed to have all gone off without a hitch. Fair play to Harry Styles. Another crowd that are going on tour quite soon, picture this. They've put up a very interesting post within the last hour on all socials saying tour starts next month and we wanted to put out a song or maybe two before we hit the road. Just a couple of songs that feel a little different that we've always loved ourselves. So for now, here's the first one called Come Back Baby, and it's out at midnight tonight. Would you like a little bit of a listen? I'll give you a small listen.

So there you go. Should you be going to see Picture This on their tour, you'll be hearing brand new music. But that song, Come Back Baby, is out at midnight tonight, so just a few hours' time. Which is quite exciting, isn't it? Morning music now from Aoife G. I really like it. It's called Holding On. Stop.

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0: There'll never be another like them. Codaline, Love Like This on Cork's Red FM. It's Katie Jane with you until 10, just coming up to 9. Lots and lots more music ahead in the next hour. We've got John Newman, Ariana Grande, Liliana with brand new music as well. That's after Taylor Swift. But first, Cash Machine details on the way.
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1: 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The cash machine will randomly pick a number to call and it could be you. If it is, you must answer that phone call within five rings. That's the cutoff. Tell us the prize amount then. If you do all that, you get the cash. It's as simple as €250,000 exactly. So text red to 57557 and the very best of luck. Evening, how are you? It's Katie Jane with you for another hour thereabouts. Up until 10, more music. Ariana Grande after Taylor Swift. I knew it. I knew you.
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There he is, that somber, it's undressed on Cork's Red FM. Just gone up to 9:30 on a Thursday. It's almost Friday, gang. Don't forget, at midnight, we're letting you know, brand new music from Picture This. How exciting. They're off on their tour next month and they've decided they're going to put out some new music ahead of it. It's all good news. It's all good news. And tomorrow afternoon, somebody winning €250,000. Could be you. Make sure your phone is not on silent at any stage. Right, more brand new music from Coulter this time. It's called Trapped and it's on Red FM.

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0: Mars, I just might. Down Cork's Red FM, it's Katie Jane with you for another little while. Till 10, still lots to come. I've got Fifth Harmony on the way. Fontaines DC taking on Slane Castle next year, along with Oasis. My goodness. Now that's a rigmarole for tickets, isn't it? The whole registration crack. But I'm going to play Fontaines DC, Marianne, very soon. And along with that, The Killers. I'm going to get Mr. Brightside on before I leave you at 10 o'clock tonight. So, you like The Killers. If you're looking forward to the weekend, you'll love a bit of Mr. Brightside. Then, by the way, after 10, Sinead Quinlan on the way, keeping you company until midnight. Nathan Daw, Ella Henderson, 21 Reasons, playing next.
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playing multiple dates at Slane Castle next year. Fontaines DC, that's new music from them. It's called Marianne. I've got the Killers before we hit 10 o'clock tonight. Aoife G first, though. 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It's called Holding On.

0: I think that that is probably the best song we could possibly finish evenings on Red FM for this week with. This time tomorrow evening, it would have been Stevie G with you for a Friday night, and he'll be back again Saturday evening after 4 o'clock with more dance anthems. That'll be after me as well. I'll be with you from midday on Saturday, and agus arís modern day down ag oisach the clog lahag dushig Red FM gadeishin bich ina dasagwiv umshi Katie Jane son agus banach
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8: It's Sinead Quinlan clocking on this Thursday night. You are very welcome to the show. It's an Irish man kicking us off tonight. It's Niall Horan.

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tune, Example. You're on Cork's Red FM with me, Sinead. Hello, how are ya? Alex Warren's on the way, but here's an Irish artist by the name of Aoife G on Red. Stop.

0: Alex Warren here on Cork's Red FM. I'm Sinead Quinlan. How are you? Colleen Schill, you are very welcome to the show. And now, if you're looking for something to do this weekend, may I suggest heading to Mallow? Yeah, Mallow, you say? Why? What's on there? Well, I'm bringing my comedy show. It's called The Cultured Culture. It's actually the last night of my tour. I can't believe it. I'm ending it in Mallow. You know what I mean? It's just, it's what dreams have made of. The Hibernian Hotel in Mallow, that is where I will be Saturday. Show's at 8. You get the tickets at Eventbrite or at the Hibernian Hotel on their website. But yeah, all jokes aside, it's going to be brilliant, honestly. And like I said, it's the last night of the show too, so I'm going to be going all out. And yeah, hopefully I shall see you there. Amble's on the way. Coming up next, it is Olivia Dean.
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Bella and Sally Mary, you're on Cork's Red FM. Malcolm Todd's on the way, but first, a serious throwback. Unreal. It's J-Lo, Love Don't Cost a Thing on Red.

0: Gone by Malcolm Todd here on Cork's Red FM. 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

Elton John and Britney Spears here on Cork's Red FM with me, Sinead Quinlan. Hello, hope you're having a lovely evening. Perhaps you're having an old cup of tea. Maybe you're catching up on Traders Ireland. It's nearly finished now, there's only 1 week left, so you want to hurry up. And if you are watching it, you're going to know this next man, Porrigo. Yeah, how he got away with what he got away with, we will never know. He's playing a blinder in there, to be fair to him. But yeah, he's a singer-songwriter as well, and here he is. His name is Porrick O'Mara, and this is his song. It's called Ocean Floor on Red.

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6: It's Sinead Quinlan clocking on for another hour tonight. Ray is on the way with her two sisters, Emma and Absolutely. But first, it's MK, Clementine Douglas.

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0: Harry Styles, you're on Cork's Red FM. Did you get tickets? Apparently, it wasn't too bad getting tickets this time round. And any footage I see of any of his gigs, it just looks like pure joy and happiness. So if you did get tickets, have the best time ever. Sombra's on the way, but coming up next, it is Rima and Selena Gomez.
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Singer-songwriter Sunbury, you're on Cork's Red FM. Sonny Valera and Becky Hill up next. This one's called Say Something. It is Sinead Quinlan. It's Thursday night. Hope you're having a lovely one.

0: Cheshire, this is Liliana here on Cork's Red FM. Me, Sinead, tonight. Cat's Eye is on the way, but coming up next, Jax Jones, Emily Kidd.
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0: It's Sinead Quinn and all Cork's Red FM. That's it for me, but I shall talk to you again tomorrow. There is loads of music on the way next. So don't be going anywhere near you.
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7: 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Dominating the news this morning is the two things, the attack on a politician and the attack on democracy. Why do I say that? Well, it's the Justice Minister is saying it as a follow-up to the independent Kerry TD, Michael Healy-Ray, needing stitches to his head after being attacked while returning home from the Dáil on Wednesday evening. Reading from the Irish Independent this morning, where they say it's understood that you may have seen the video footage, which has subsequently been taken down. More on that in a minute. But he was understood to be in his car, stopped in traffic on Cork Street in Dublin city centre. He was coming from the Dáil. Some fella started shouting at him, approached the car, shouted more. The window was down, and he punched the 59-year-old TD through the car window. Sucker punch. Rather cowardly act, isn't it? When someone can't defend themselves because they're trapped inside in the car in the driver's seat and you get punched through the window. The most cowardly of acts. Michael Healy-Ray was hit a number of times in the assault. And then, of course, the perp just fled, ran away. So a Gardaí were close by because Kevin Street Garda Station is near there, and they were at the scene within a couple of minutes. Now, he was taken to St. Vincent's Hospital. I'll play some audio of his brother, Danny Healy-Ray, in the Dáil yesterday in a few minutes' time, but it's also picked up in the Red Tops this morning because that video that was posted on social media shows the car surrounded by three members of the guards and then shows the Gardaí helping Michael Healy-Ray out of the car into a squad car, took him to a Garda station and then subsequently on to the hospital. He was driving the car. Now, the car was displaying signage with his name, you know, as in Michael Healy-Ray, TD, etc., etc. It also has his phone number on it. So the car is very identifiable to this individual. Now, the Gardaí released a statement saying that no arrest has been made yet. His injuries are not life-threatening. No arrests have been made and inquiries are ongoing. Now, I accept that they're not life-threatening, but they are traumatic and he did need stitches. And, you know, it's an assault. It's a physical assault. And that just cannot be tolerated for anybody, whether you're a TD or not. But I understand that many TDs are very concerned now that they're more in the crosshairs now than ever before. So in 2018, the Star reports that Michael Healy-Ray was subjected to a verbal attack while also stopped in traffic. He was told in that verbal attack in 2018 that he would get a bullet in his head. Right? And he reported that to An Garda Síochána. So the Justice Minister, Jim O'Callaghan, makes the Examiner this morning where he warned any attacks on any members of the Oireachtas will not be tolerated. He says an attack on a member of the Oireachtas, because they're a member of the Dáil, is an attack on democracy itself. And the video footage, which was shared widely by somebody who filmed it from the side of the road on his mobile phone, was subsequently taken down. Now,